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2: 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I'm Tim Lance.
3: I am Brett Rekamp. Welcome in on a Thursday. It's now 5 o'clock, and here are our top stories today.
2: Thanks to just-released body camera footage, we're now seeing what happened during a police shooting last month in Vancouver.
3: An East Portland property owner says he is tired of illegal dumping.
2: Also, the U.S. men's national team getting ready to take on Paraguay. Judah has sports for you at 5:15.
3: Those stories are more in 90 seconds, but first it is 5:01 and traffic and weather together on the ones. All right, Michael Convery, slow go to Vancouver.
4: Yeah, it's loaded up today, again, from the just north of the Capitol Highway overpass, right through downtown, all the way up to the Interstate Bridge. Not a lot better over on 205 northbound, where we're slow out of Clackamas, north of Johnson Creek Boulevard. It's scattered slowing, but goes all the way up towards Airport Way. And then southbound 205 is slow coming off the Glen Jackson Bridge down past I-84. We still have trouble with this little fender bender, Sunset westbound, just prior to the Vista Ridge Tunnel. Left lane is partially blocked there. That's backing it up. Back onto the lower deck of the Markham Bridge as you lead to I-405 North, trying to get over to the Sunset Highway. Looking for good dirt? 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From the KXL Traffic Center, I'm Michael Convery.
2: Okay, Michael, now the KXO forecast for tonight. Clear skies and a low of about 50 degrees. Your Friday is going to be sunny with a high of 80. And over the weekend, we could see near record temps both days. Saturday, sunny and 92. Sunday, sunny and 95. Monday, probably even hotter. We could hit 100. Currently, it is sunny and 76 in Lake Oswego. It's a beautiful afternoon. Same thing in Portland.
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2: It's 5:02 now, and Gresham police say that they're looking for the public's help in finding a missing 14-year-old girl who was seen walking away from her home this afternoon. London Williams left her home near Southeast Stark Street and 202nd Avenue at about 1 o'clock. GPD says her family is worried because she made statements that she might harm herself and she may have gotten on the number 20 TriMet bus. She was last seen wearing gray sweatpants, a black T-shirt with a yellow headscarf and pink slippers. We've posted her picture at KXL.com. If you see her, you are asked to call the non-emergency police line.
3: The body camera footage from a police shooting in Vancouver last month is now released. KXL's Grant MacHill takes a look.
5: The shooting happened around 6:30 in the morning on May 26th. Officers were responding to a report of an in-progress burglary on Northeast 48th Street when they confronted a man with a knife. Police say the man ignored commands to drop the weapon and continued to approach a woman inside a car.
6: Let me see your hands.
5: That footage was captured on Officer Alexander Zafaris' camera. He is now on leave for an investigation. Officers can also be seen providing medical assistance to the man before he was taken to the hospital. Grant MacHill, FM News 101.
2: The Portland metro area has seen a big increase in electric bike and scooter crashes in the past year. As KXL's Heather Roberts reports, a pediatric trauma center receiving patients from all over Oregon could see even more serious injuries in the months to come.
7: Randall Children's Hospital now sees at least one injury a week caused by an e-bike or e-scooter.
8: There's absolutely evidence that these will tick up as we move into summer.
7: The hospital's Amber Croker says she regularly sits with worried parents.
8: And the number one thing that parents say to me is, I had no idea how fast this could go. I had no idea. My kid wasn't supposed to be riding it.
7: She says Legacy Health supports a proactive approach to injury prevention.
8: E-bike education classes, some type of even permitting where kids can take a class, they can learn how to operate these.
7: Croker says many of the pediatric injuries are caused by kids performing stunts like wheelies. Heather Roberts, FM News 101.
3: An East Portland homeowner says his dream property is turned into a dumping ground. KXL's John Eric Smith reports.
0: Contran bought the 1.2-acre property near Southeast Powell and 147th earlier this year. He says he hoped to fix up the home before his wife gives birth this summer. Last weekend, he found tens of thousands of tires piled across the property.
6: Basically, I was shocked. I could not sleep for the last 4 days. It's just everything's upside down, you know, from a beautiful dream to like a nightmare.
0: He has no idea who dumped the tires. Tran says he contacted law enforcement, the city, and DEQ. He says his biggest concern right now is fire risk. He has started crowdfunding to pay for cleanup. John Eric Smith, FM News 101.
2: Thanks, John. Silver Falls State Park in Marion County isn't just home to 10 waterfalls and 24 miles of trails. It's Oregon's largest state park with a whole ton of history.
9: The really big event that led to it being created as a park was actually the Great Depression.
2: Park Ranger Matt Palmquist says that the Oregon Parks and Recreation Commission has signed off on allowing the final phase of construction to move forward on the park's new $6.5 million visitor facility. He says the building in the north end of the park should help with overcrowding by providing a central hub once it's ready to go in 2028.
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1: 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We'll keep you ready for it all with traffic and weather on the ones. 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
1: 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I am Brett Recamp, and we have your top stories.
2: With the FIFA World Cup kicking off, Portlanders are going to be listening to one of their own on TV throughout the run.
1: Knicks fans can almost taste a championship after last night's extraordinary comeback. Jude Anubi will join us in sports at 5:15.
2: I could not believe that score when I saw it. And the latest Steven Spielberg sci-fi film, it's about to hit theaters and expected to make some big bucks. As part of your entertainment news at 5:27.
1: It is now 5:11. Traffic and weather together are on the ones. Michael Convery, tell us about this closure in North Portland.
3: It's 33rd Avenue, still shut down between Columbia Boulevard and Lombard up in the Concordia area. It's due to a crash earlier involving a vehicle and a moped. There were some serious injuries involved, so police are doing a complete investigation. Northeast 33rd Avenue is still shut down in that stretch. I-5 southbound as you leave downtown. Again, pretty crowded across the lower deck of the Markham Bridge towards Corbett. And then it's locked up pretty good today from the lower Boone's Ferry area right there in the Lake Grove area. Down towards the Boone Bridge in Wilsonville. 205 northbound, delays from Stafford Road all the way up towards the Abernathy Bridge in Oregon City. And then farther up the line, again, pretty crowded north of Division Powell, moving up towards the Glen Jackson Bridge. Hey, SAFE is with you, helping injured workers get back to work and helping to prevent future injuries. 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From the KXL Traffic Center, I'm Michael Convery.
2: Michael, thank you very much. The KXL forecast looking ahead to tonight, low of 50, clear skies, should be a pretty nice night. And tomorrow, fairly comfortable too, with a high of 80 degrees. All over the weekend, that's when things start to get a little warm. Saturday, 92, Sunday, 95, even warmer perhaps on Monday. Taking a look at the temperatures right now, Vancouver, 76, Salem, 77. Sunshine everywhere you look. We have 76 in Portland.
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2: By the way, we forgot to mention extreme heat warning for this weekend, too. 5:12 right now, the Lewis and Clark Bridge, which connects Longview with Rainier over the Columbia River, was shut down for multiple hours today because of a deadly crash. Washington State Patrol saying the crash happened just before 8 this morning near the Oregon side of the bridge. Nobody involved has been identified, and the crash remains under investigation.
1: The Forest Service paid Oregon to help restore part of the Ochoco National Forest following the Crazy Creek fire. 74,000 ponderosa pine seedlings were planted on 424 acres. Lane Osborne with Oregon's Department of Forestry says they can only plant during certain weather conditions.
4: Start the day early in the morning and get out there and try to get trees in the ground as soon as possible, and hopefully we don't hit a temperature threshold, but if we do, we have to stop operations like that for the day.
1: The seedlings need spring rain to take root, and drought conditions could make it a tough summer. This is the first time the Good Neighbor Authority has been used by the federal government to get the state of Oregon to help with a reforestation project.
2: Oregon Congresswoman Suzanne Bonamici says a new website for new and expectant mothers launched by Health and Human Services is going to confuse and mislead families. She joined 86 other Democrats in a letter to HHS asking who reviewed the content and which outside organizations were involved in the site's development.
5: I would hope that they would just take it down or put up something that had real information about what moms or expectant moms really need.
2: Yeah, she's most concerned about a link offering resources for expectant moms, which sends people to an organization that runs the country's largest chain of crisis pregnancy centers. Bonamici says those facilities are not health clinics and have questionable privacy policies.
1: If you watch the world's biggest sporting event here in the Rose City, you'll be listening to a familiar television voice. KXL's Noah Friedman talked with the Portland's own John Strong.
6: For Lionel Messi!
7: This will be the third men's FIFA World Cup that Strong has done play-by-play for Fox Sports. He got a start here in Portland, first as a high schooler in Lake Oswego and onto the University of Oregon before transitioning to our sister station, The Game.
8: I grew up in a city where soccer existed. I am absolutely convinced that had I not been born in Portland, I would not have been able to go on the same path in the same way.
7: The men's FIFA World Cup is officially underway after co-host Mexico made its debut this afternoon, and John takes the mic tomorrow for the first time as the U.S. plays Paraguay in Los Angeles. Noah Friedman, FM News 101.
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1: Knicks fans, perhaps tasting a championship after last night's epic comeback. From the KXL Sports Desk, Judah Newby.
6: A 29-point third-quarter deficit, not enough to beat the Knicks. New York pulling off the historic comeback in Madison Square Garden.
9: It's arguably the greatest, you know, one of the greatest final games we've ever seen.
10: Oh, for sure.
9: It's the greatest comeback in NBA Finals history.
6: ESPN Stephen A. Smith, a lifelong Knicks fan, as New York has one win from its first title since 1973.
9: I've been on this earth 58 years. You understand? My mom and dad had me being a Knicks fan from the time I was born. And I'm telling you right now, in my lifetime, I ain't never experienced as a Knicks fan what I experienced last night.
6: San Antonio hosts Game 5 Saturday night. The call on Fox as the World Cup is officially underway. One of the host nations, Mexico, claiming a 2-0 victory over South Africa in a match that saw three red cards. Mexico starts Group A with 3 points. Tonight in the same group, South Korea takes on Czechia. The United States embarks on its home World Cup tomorrow night from SoFi Stadium in Los Angeles, facing Paraguay, former U.S. head coach Jurgen Klinsmann.
11: I just hope that they enjoy the moment, that they really take this opportunity and make it a lifetime moment for themselves, have a smile on their faces, and then go for it.
6: Fellow host country Canada also kicks off tomorrow from Toronto against Bosnia and Herzegovina. And Game 5 of the Stanley Cup Final is tonight. Tom Dundon's Carolina Hurricanes hosting the Vegas Golden Knights with the series tied 2 games apiece. With sports at 15 and 45, I'm Judah Newby, FM News 101.
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12: From ABC News, I'm Michelle Franzen. President Trump calling off planned military strikes against Iran, saying there is an agreement on the final points at the White House. The president was asked when the deal might be finalized.
13: It'll be soon. Maybe this weekend.
14: And has the Supreme Leader approved this deal, sir?
13: I understand the answer is yes.
12: Iran has not responded to the announcement. President Trump has a new nominee for Director of National Intelligence. Jay Clayton, the current U.S. attorney and former head of the Securities and Exchange Commission, still faces confirmation hearings. His pick for acting DNI director Bill Pulte faced intense pushback and led to a standoff in Congress over the renewal of a foreign intel powers. ABC's Jay O'Brien has more.
15: Bill Pulte earned Trump's favor when he was and still is the director of a federal housing agency, and he used his perch there to push for mortgage fraud investigations into some of Trump's political opponents. All of that to say that left a very bad taste, as you would imagine, in the mouths of Democrats, who have said if Bill Pulte, a true Trump loyalist here, is in any way close to the nation's intelligence apparatus, they're going to be a no on this critical spy law.
12: The man charged with killing former Minnesota House Speaker Melissa Hortman and her husband last June changed his plea to guilty in federal court today, admitting to the attacks. Vance Bolter also shot and injured Democratic State Senator John Hoffman and his wife. ABC's Armando Garcia has more.
16: The Hoffmans survived the attack. They were actually in court today and released this statement, saying in part, while the legal process may provide accountability, true healing requires something more from all of us. Now, Belter faces 2 consecutive life sentences, an additional 40 years in federal prison. He's still facing state charges, but he's pleaded not guilty.
12: World Cup fever building after Mexico's first match today, winning over South Africa. Tomorrow night, the U.S. hosts Paraguay in Los Angeles. You're listening to ABC News.
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2: Okay, it is 5:20 now here on Portland's Afternoon News. I'm Tim Lance. He's Brett Recamp, and we have your top stories.
1: An investigation has been opened by Oregon State Police after a Salem police officer shoots a man this morning.
2: A Portland trauma center saying that they have seen a sharp increase in e-bike-related injuries in the past few months.
1: The Fed has been standing pat with interest rates as of late, but what about the European Central Bank? Find out what they're doing during business news at 5:26.
2: First, it is 5:21. Traffic and weather together on the ones. Michael Convery's keeping an eye on this crash in Beaverton. This looks new, Michael.
3: It is. It's an accident involving a motorcyclist down at Southwest Jenkins Road at Briggs Avenue. That's not too far from the Nike campus. Beaverton police are on the scene with that. On the Sunset westbound, there's still some slowing off the stadium freeway through the Vista Ridge Tunnel. We've had trouble with a vehicle involved in a crash. Well, over on the left shoulder, just prior to the tunnel, tow truck's now on the scene. They're kind of more taking the left lane, so that's adding to the backup there. Once you get through the tunnel, though, westbound Sunset looks good till you get out to Cedar Hills. Then it's pretty crowded towards Murray Boulevard. Northbound I-5 again today. It's a full boat from just north of the Capitol Highway overpass down through the curves across the Markham, and again, pretty much right through downtown all the way up to the interstate. 205 northbound also pretty crowded from Foster Road up through the Rocky Butte stretch towards Airport Way. From the KXL Traffic Center, I'm Michael Convery.
1: All right, now it's your KXL forecast, and we are in fact watching an extreme heat watch in place for this weekend. It's going to be very hot, especially Sunday and Monday. Until then, clear skies tonight with a low near 50. Your Friday, mainly sunny skies with a high near 80 degrees. At the moment, it is 76 in Newburgh. We have 75 in Lake Oswego and 76 in downtown Portland.
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21: As Portland weather warms up, KXL remains hot on the news trail with accurate reporting on what's happening across the Rose City and traffic and weather on the ones. 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
4: SpaceX is set for its public debut tomorrow with $75 billion worth of shares being offered. And according to the Wall Street Journal, BlackRock put in an order to buy at least $5 billion itself. But apparently other orders are similar to that of BlackRock. Waymo is launching a new subscription service which will target high-frequency riders of its autonomous vehicles. The plan will cost $29.99 a month and will be invite-only at the start for some riders in San Francisco, Los Angeles, and Phoenix. The European Central Bank became the first central bank to raise interest rates in response to the Iran war. The increase was a quarter point, going from 2% to 2.25%. Wall Street saw a big gain today on the potential of a peace deal with Iran. Dow Industrial Average gained 930 points, ending the session at 50,848. The Nasdaq picked up 640 points. The S&P 500 added 127. I'm Dan Loney with Your Money Now on FM News 101 KXL.
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3: Here's your entertainment news. An actor, Tyler Mane, is on Instagram now to say he has breast cancer.
5: I have some bad news. I start chemo today. One in 750 men will be diagnosed with breast cancer in their lifetime. And I'm one of them.
3: Mane is best known for playing the villain Sabretooth in X-Men and Deadpool and Wolverine. He was also Michael Myers in a couple of the recent Halloween movies in the early 2000s. He's hoping that you get checked out.
2: No charges will be filed against Chris Brown's security guard after he fired a shot from an air gun outside the singer's California home.
6: On Wednesday, the Los Angeles County District Attorney's Office announced it declined the case due to insufficient evidence. The altercation happened on May 1st after a woman drove outside of Brown's home. During the altercation, the security guard fired a CO2-style handgun at the woman's car, causing damage. No one was injured. It was one of several recent incidents involving strangers on or near Brown's property. I'm Daniel Martindale.
3: Soft Cell, coming to an end. The group announced their farewell album, Danceteria. On a post on Instagram, they told us about that. Tainted love. Album's going to be out September 25th. Tainted
2: love. 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
3: 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We're glad to have you with us. I'm Tim Lance.
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3: The body camera footage from a police shooting in Vancouver last month, it's out now.
2: A Portland man says someone used his property to dump an unbelievable number of tires.
3: And a baseball coach for the Oregon State Beavers is headed to the Sunshine State. Judah tells you all about it in sports at 5:45.
2: All those stories and more in just about 90 seconds. But first, it is traffic and weather time. We do that on the ones at 5:31. And some good news on the Sunset Highway from Michael Convery.
11: Yeah, finally got that vehicle over to the right shoulder on the Sunset westbound just prior to the Vista Ridge Tunnel. So all three lanes are easily getting by now. But we're still backed up pretty solid back across the lower deck of the Market Bridge. In fact, all the way back to I-84 for that traffic is trying to head to 405 north and then over to the Sunset Highway. Hopefully that'll start to alleviate the backup. Inbound on the Sunset, still looking at about 20 minutes even to get from Hillsboro into downtown. There's scattered slowing in from the Tannisbourne area east of 185th, then slows again up the hill from 217 into downtown. Get a crash over in Beaverton involving a motorcyclist in a vehicle, Southwest Jenkins Road, right near Briggs Avenue. That's not too far from the Nike campus. I-5 northbound still remains slow from the Twitaker curves right through downtown, most of the way up to the Interstate Bridge. K2 Vision RLE, no readers, glasses, contacts, or cataracts. 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From the KXL Traffic Center, I'm Michael Convery.
3: Thanks, Michael. The KXL forecast, looking for some extreme heat over the weekend, primarily Sunday and Monday, but Saturday's going to be warm, too. We'll get to that. Tonight, your low 50, clear skies. Tomorrow, mainly sunny with a high of 80 degrees, and then over the weekend, lots of sunshine, a high of 92 on Saturday. We get up to about 95 on Sunday, and even warmer, they say, on Monday. It's pretty comfortable right now, 77 in Hillsboro and at PDX, 76 here in downtown.
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3: 5:32, and there is currently a large police presence responding to a reported shooting in North Portland. Officers were called to the intersection of Fessenden Street and Haven Avenue. This was around 4:45 today. You are asked to avoid that area if possible, and details of the incident have not been released, but of course, we'll stay on top of this and update you as we learn more.
2: The Cowlitz County coroner has released the cause of death for 10 of the 11 victims of the Nippon implosion in Longview last month. All 10 have their deaths listed as accidental and due to alkaline chemical burns. Braden Finkus also was choking on a foreign object, and Robert Wilson suffered blunt force injuries. The Multnomah County Medical Examiner says the death of the 11th victim, Dylan Miller, was also accidental and due to chemical burns.
3: Thanks to just-released body camera footage, we are now seeing what happened during a police shooting last month in Vancouver.
12: By police, suspect has been hit.
13: That shooting happened around 6:30 in the morning on May 26th. Officer Alexander Safaris was one of the officers responding to a reported in-progress robbery at a home on Northeast 48th when police say he fired his weapon at a man who refused orders to drop a knife. Police say the man also continued to approach a woman in a car who lived in that home. Officer Safaris is also seen on body camera footage providing aid to the man.
14: We're going to start medical.
13: All officers involved in the incident remain on leave for an investigation. Grant Mackhill, FM News 101.
2: A Portland homeowner says the scale of a tire dump on his property points to something bigger than random trash. KXL's John Eric Smith reports.
15: Contran bought the 1.2-acre property in southeast Portland earlier this year. He says at the time of purchase, sure, the house was a fixer-upper, but the property looked clear. But by the time he returned with contractors last weekend, there were tens of thousands of tires piled up across the site. Tran doesn't know who's responsible, but he believes the number of tires suggests a commercial source.
16: You know, when you go get the tire change and the shop would charge you like 30, 40 bucks a tire to recycle, and it now it ends up on my property. I mean, and think about all those shops, right?
15: He says his big concern right now is the cost of cleanup. He started a GoFundMe. John Eric Smith, FM News 101.
3: John, thanks. Now, Metro does have a program for cleaning up illegally dumped garbage, but it won't help out with this particular tire dumping problem. The agency's Regional Illegal Dumping Patrol, or RID Patrol, responds to reports of garbage dumped on public property, and they can investigate dumping on private property if there's evidence or a witness. Metro, though, says that RID Patrol does not clean up private property.
2: As e-bike-related crashes increase across the Portland metro area, trauma centers worry pediatric injuries are getting more serious. Amber Croker with Randall Children's Hospital says parents need to educate themselves and share that knowledge with young riders.
14: Teaching your kids that these are a tool, these are not a toy. They're fun, they go fast, their friends have them, but at the end of the day, no stunts, no wheelies, no jumping off curbs. That's where we're seeing a lot of these kids get injured.
2: Under Oregon law, kids under 14 are not allowed to ride e-bikes, but Croker says many parents don't know the rules and retailers don't ask the age of the intended rider. This time last year, she says these types of injuries were rare. Now they see about one every week.
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2: It is now 5:40, and you have Portland's afternoon news. Thanks a lot for being with us here on KXL with Tim Lance. I am Brett Recamp. 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
3: Oregon and the federal government working together on a unique project to help a forest recover from a 2024 wildfire.
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3: And the U.S. dropped some bombs on Iran yesterday, but the attacks that were planned for today have been called off, and the markets have responded. The latest during business news at 5:56.
2: But first, it is 5:41, and traffic and weather together are on the ones. Checking on some trouble on the Markham Bridge is Michael Convery.
11: Yes, yeah, this is I-5 northbound up on the top deck of the Markham Bridge. Again, we got a crash. It looks like a big semi-truck's involved. Two lanes are blocked, the two center lanes, right as you merge on from I-405 on the top deck of the Markham Bridge. But this is backing it up, not only on 405, but of course, it's been real slow all afternoon trying to get into downtown on I-5 north. This will add to that backup starting north of the Capitol Highway overpass, again, trying to get across the top deck of the Markham. Looks like this may be in place for a while. Northbound I-5 to Vancouver is still pretty slow. Fremont Bridge up to the interstate. I-84, heavy traffic out to about 33rd Avenue. Westbound, a little bunched up in past Providence. Then again, right down near the I-5 interchange. 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From the KXL Traffic Center, I'm Michael Convery.
3: Thanks, Michael. As for the weather, it is going to get hot over the weekend. Extreme heat watch for the weekend. We'll tell you more in just a moment. Clear skies tonight, though, low around 50. Friday, mainly sunny with a high of 80. And then as far as Saturday and Sunday are concerned, sunshine both days. 92 on Saturday, 95-ish, they say, on Sunday. Monday could be warmer. Gresham, 75. Portland right now, sunny and 76.
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3: It's 5:42, and the state of Oregon is helping the federal government replant a forest after a wildfire. KXL's Heather Roberts reports.
25: Under good neighbor authority, the U.S. Forest Service pays Oregon to help replant trees. The Crazy Creek fire burned nearly 87,000 acres in the Ochoco National Forest outside Prineville. Lane Osborne with the Oregon Department of Forestry says they planted 74,000 ponderosa pine seedlings.
26: We went out there and basically planted trees and put in all the necessary protection around those trees while they're young to protect them from deer and elk and things like that, just to give them the best chance of living.
25: This is the first time the Good Neighbor Authority has been used on a federal forest in Oregon. Heather Roberts, FM News 101.
2: Some lanes of I-5 are set to close overnight in Salem later this month to allow crews to remove the former Battle Creek Road Bridge. The new bridge opened between Kubler Boulevard and Delaney Road earlier this week. And a week from Monday, June 22nd, ODOT will need to shut down part of I-5 during nighttime hours over a three-day period and get the old bridge out of there.
3: 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Time for Lars Larson and Northwest Report's commentary.
21: Well, it appears that Donald Trump may be about to end that war with Iran. I know people have been impatient about this. Donald Trump thought it was going to be 2 to 4 weeks in this conflict with Iran. Turns out the mad mullahs of Tehran, they're not as sensible as people might have thought that they would be. But now it sounds like they've finally cried uncle. Donald Trump said to them, if you keep this up, I'm going to have to bomb Karg Island out of existence. And if he did that, then no more oil exports and foreign cash that was coming to Iran. That's what pays for all their terrorism and all their weapons and radar systems. All of that comes to a screeching halt. Now it sounds like Donald Trump says we are on our way to a deal, a real peace deal with Iran. That means they give up their nuclear weapons. And all

0: already, oil prices are heading down and the stock market is heading up. For Northwest Reports, I'm Lars Larson.
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3: Host nation Mexico defeated South Africa 2-0 this afternoon in Mexico City to kick off the World Cup. Former Mexican star Javier Hernandez on the win.
4: It was crucial. I think this is the correct way to start this World Cup. Now, you know, with your people, scoring two goals to all this fan base, we all can celebrate finally.
3: A total of three red cards were given in the match. Fellow host country Canada takes on Bosnia and Herzegovina tomorrow at noon in Toronto, while the United States faces Paraguay from SoFi Stadium in Los Angeles. Former U.S. midfielder Jermaine Jones on what he wants to see from the Americans.
5: Now we're at home. Now we have to show it. There's no hiding anymore in because they have it. But they have to show it now, and the best stage to show it is now. Do it in the home field and improve the people wrong who maybe doubted you.
3: 6 p.m. kickoff tomorrow night on Fox.
6: I tell you, that was one of the all-timers. I don't know if I've ever been in a stadium. I'd like to tell you that some of my matches come close, but that was the mother of all crowds.
3: John McEnroe, tennis great and Knicks super fan, who sat with Larry David courtside at Madison Square Garden, witnessing the Knicks' historic 29-point comeback to win Game 4 of the NBA Finals. McEnroe told Dan Patrick on 750 The Game they almost left early.
6: You know, Larry's like, let's get out of here. You know, I can't handle this anymore. I'm like, Larry, take a deep breath here.
3: New York, one win from its first title since 1973. And longtime Oregon State pitching coach Rich Dorman is leaving the program. He is taking the pitching coach job with the Florida Gators. OSU led the country in team ERA this year. Dorman had been with the Beavs 7 seasons. With sports at 15 and 45, I'm Judah Newby, FM News 101.
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7: From ABC News, I'm Michelle Franzen. President Trump calling off planned military strikes against Iran, saying there is an agreement on the final points at the White House. The president was asked when the deal might be finalized.
8: It'll be soon. Maybe this weekend.
9: And has the Supreme Leader approved this deal, sir?
8: I understand the answer is yes.
7: Iran has not responded to the announcement. President Trump has a new nominee for Director of National Intelligence. Jay Clayton, the current U.S. attorney and former head of the Securities and Exchange Commission, still faces confirmation hearings. His pick for acting DNI director Bill Pulte faced intense pushback and led to a standoff in Congress over the renewal of a foreign intel powers. ABC's Jay O'Brien has more.
10: Bill Pulte earned Trump's favor when he was and still is the director of a federal housing agency, and he used his perch there to push for mortgage fraud investigations into some of Trump's political opponents. All of that to say that left a very bad taste, as you would imagine, in the mouths of Democrats, who have said if Bill Pulte, a true Trump loyalist here, is in any way close to the nation's intelligence apparatus, they're going to be a no on this critical spy law.
7: The man charged with killing former Minnesota House Speaker Melissa Hortman and her husband last June changed his plea to guilty in federal court today, admitting to the attacks. Vance Bolter also shot and injured Democratic State Senator John Hoffman and his wife. ABC's Armando Garcia has more.
11: The Hoffmans survived the attack. They were actually in court today and released this statement, saying in part, while the legal process may provide accountability, true healing requires something more from all of us. Now, Belter faces 2 consecutive life sentences, an additional 40 years in federal prison. He's still facing state charges, but he's pleaded not guilty.
7: World Cup fever building after Mexico's first match today, winning over South Africa. Tomorrow night, the U.S. hosts Paraguay in Los Angeles. You're listening to ABC News.
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1: It's 5:51 now, and you get traffic and weather together on the ones. Let's see what Michael Convery's doing over there in the traffic center. We do have some good news, I can say, on the Markham Bridge.
2: Yeah, we had that accident involving the semi on the top deck of the Markham. They've moved it into the Gore Point, so all lanes are getting by now on I-5 North. But it was there for a little bit, so we're still pretty jammed up back through the Twitaker curves on I-5 North, and also a little bunched up coming off the Stadium Freeway southbound, trying to lead up to the top deck of the Markham Bridge. Sunset westbound, still some delays through the tunnel. Then again, moving out past 217 as far as Cornell Road. And then inbound Sunset, still pretty crowded, coming in past Cedar Hill. And then again up the hill from 217 most of the way into downtown. Over on 205, we're still running pretty crowded, slow to stop and go pace both directions between Division Powell and the Glen Jackson Bridge. From the KXO Traffic Center, I'm Michael Convery.
0: Michael, thanks. Now your KXL forecast. For this evening, just clear skies and a low near 50. Tomorrow, sunny with a high right around 80, and then we warm up this weekend. We're into the 90s on Saturday, even perhaps upper 90s on Sunday and Monday. It's an extreme heat watch in place this weekend. At the moment, it is 76 in Vancouver, 75 in Gresham, 76 in Hillsborough.
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3: President Trump saying that there appears to be a framework to a peace deal with Iran, and that news sent Wall Street soaring today. Dow Industrials up 930 points, ending the day at 50,848. The NASDAQ added 640 points. The S&P 500 picked up 127. Chips stocks were up sharply today with a variety of companies benefiting. SanDisk in the memory space saw its shares up 14%. Applied Materials and Lam Research were up 11 and 12% respectively. KLA Corp rose 13%. Crude oil prices headed sharply lower after the news by President Trump. West Texas crude was down 4%, settling at $86.51 a barrel. Waymo is launching a new subscription service which will target high-frequency riders of its autonomous vehicles. The plan will cost $29.99 a month and will be invite-only at the start for some riders in San Francisco, Los Angeles, and Phoenix. I'm Dan Loney with Your Money Now on FM News 101 KXL.
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2: And it's time now for some entertainment news. Parton fans are going to have a new way to celebrate the country music legend's talents this summer in Nashville. Dolly Parton's Threads, My Songs in Symphony, that'll return on June 16th, featuring the Nashville Symphony, performing orchestral versions of hits like Jolene. It's going to run through July 31st and then start traveling to cities nationwide.
1: Vice President J.D. Vance is set to appear on The View. His appearance comes as Disney and the Trump administration have been clashing over license renewals for 8 ABC TV stations. Vance will discuss his new book, among other things. The episode airs on June 16th.
2: Alanis Morissette is expanding her Las Vegas residency to actually to another city. Butterfly with a Machete will continue in Los Angeles. That's November 5th, 6th, 10th, and 11th if you want to catch her. Show takes place at the YouTube Theater on June 17th, too.
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2: 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Glad to be with you. I'm Tim Lance.
1: I am Brett Recamp. It is now 6 o'clock on this Thursday, and we have your top stories today.
2: Thanks. thanks to some just-released body camera footage, we are now seeing and hearing what happened during a police shooting last month in Vancouver.
1: An East Portland property owner says he is tired of illegal dumping.
2: And the U.S. men's national team gets ready to take on Paraguay. Judah has sports for you coming up at 6:15.
1: Those stories and more in 90 seconds. First up, it's 6:01, and we have traffic and weather together on the ones. And now trouble in Clark County to talk about Michael Convery.
8: Yeah, Brett, I-5 northbound up near the G Creek Rest area. We have an accident. It was in the left lane. It looks like they've moved it off to the left shoulder now. But that backs things up in Clark County as you head north of 179th Street, again, up through Ridgefield towards the G Creek Rest area. Of course, getting to Clark County and I-5 north, we're still pretty slow out of the Twitaker curves across the Markham and then again from the Fremont Bridge all the way up to the interstate. I-84, again, close in. It's slow between 33rd and I-5 in both directions. Sunset inbound, still some slowing in past Murray. Then again, pretty much right from 217 into downtown through the Vista Ridge Tunnel. Westbound delays off the Stadium Freeway through the tunnel. Then again, moving out past Cedar Hills Boulevard. 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From the KXL Traffic Center, I'm Michael Convery.
2: Thank you, Michael. The KXO forecast, looking for some extreme heat over the weekend and into the early part of next week. But tonight, it's going to be nice. Clear skies, overnight low 50. Mainly sunny on your Friday with a high of 80 degrees over the weekend. Saturday and Sunday, lots of sunshine. Saturday tops out at 92. Sunday, 95. Probably even warmer on Monday. At PDX right now, sunshine and 76. Same story in Hillsboro and in Portland. We have 75.
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2: It's 6:02 now. Oregon State Police are investigating an officer-involved shooting during a confrontation this morning at what may be a Salem homeless encampment. Investigators say a Salem officer shot a man who they claim had a weapon. That man is in the hospital as the investigation continues.
1: The body camera footage from a police shooting in Vancouver last month is now released. KXL's Grant MacHill takes a look.
9: The shooting happened around 6:30 in the morning on May 26th. Officers were responding to a report of an in-progress burglary on Northeast 48th Street when they confronted a man with a knife. Police say the man ignored commands to drop the weapon and continued to approach a woman inside a car.
10: Let me see your hands! Let me see your hands! Let me see your hands! Let me see your hands!
9: That footage was captured on Officer Alexander Zafaris' camera. He is now on leave for an investigation. Officers can also be seen providing medical assistance to the man before he was taken to the hospital. Grant MacHill, FM News 101.
2: Well, there's an investigation underway after a PCC Sylvania student says she was groped on campus. Happened about 1:30 in the afternoon yesterday. A man described as mixed race, 5'7", with curly dark hair, approached the victim near the Performing Arts Center. He allegedly grabbed her breast and made derogatory comments toward her. Students concerned for their safety can request an escort from the college's public safety team. Also, there are blue light phones installed on campus, and that will connect you to that team.
1: An East Portland homeowner says his dream property has turned into a dumping ground. KXL's John Eric Smith reports.
11: Contran bought the 1.2-acre property near Southeast Powell and 147th earlier this year. He says he hoped to fix up the home before his wife gives birth this summer. Last weekend, he found tens of thousands of tires piled across the property.
12: Basically, I was shocked. I could not sleep for the last 4 days. It's just everything's upside down, you know, from a beautiful dream to like a nightmare.
11: He has no idea who dumped the tires. Tran says he contacted law enforcement, the city, and DEQ. He says his biggest concern right now is fire risk. He has started crowdfunding to pay for cleanup. John Eric Smith, FM News 101.
2: Meantime, the Portland metro area has seen a big increase in electric bike and scooter crashes over the past year. As KXL's Heather Roberts reports, a pediatric trauma center receiving patients from all over Oregon could see even more serious injuries in the months to come.
13: Randall Children's Hospital now sees at least one injury a week caused by an e-bike or e-scooter.
14: There's absolutely evidence that these will tick up as we move into summer.
13: The hospital's Amber Croker says she regularly sits with worried parents.
14: And the number one thing that parents say to me is, I had no idea how fast this could go. I had no idea. My kid wasn't supposed to be riding it.
13: She says Legacy Health supports a proactive approach to injury prevention.
14: E-bike education classes, some type of even permitting where kids can take a class, they can learn how to operate these.
13: Croker says many of the pediatric injuries are caused by kids performing stunts like wheelies. Heather Roberts, FM News 101.
1: The interim director of Portland Parks and Recreation will step down at the end of the month. After nearly 18 years with the city, Sonia Szymanski has decided to move on to something different. Oregon Live reports Art Pierce, current deputy director for the Portland Bureau of Transportation, will take over as interim parks director starting July 1st. A national search for a permanent replacement will happen later this summer.
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1: 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My partner's Tim Lance. 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
2: With the FIFA World Cup kicking off, Portlanders are going to be listening to one of their own on TV throughout its run.
1: Knicks fans can almost taste a championship after last night's epic comeback. Judah Newby has more in sports.

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1: I'm telling you, that game's still making my head spin. Taylor Mayne, by the way, making a very personal announcement on social media in the hopes that it helps you. This is in your entertainment news at 6:27.
0: It is now 6:11. Traffic and weather together are on the ones. Michael Convery, still delays in Clark County, sir?
2: Yeah, due to that accident, again, still off on the left shoulder right near the G Creek rest area up in Vancouver, or actually in the Ridgefield area. We still have a backup that goes north of 179th all the way up towards the G Creek rest area. Then once you get into La Center, it looks better on I-5 north. The drive on the Sunset inbound still delays moving up the hill from 217 most of the way into downtown. 217, not doing too bad. There's some slowing northbound moving up past Greenberg Road, but it's a brief delay. Southbound I-5 looking better as you leave downtown Portland into the curves, but still pretty crowded down through Tualatin most of the way through Wilsonville. 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From the KXL Traffic Center, I'm Michael Convery.
1: Michael, now to the KXL forecast. Going to be hot later on, but right now it's pretty nice. Tonight, you're going to have a low of about 50 with clear skies. Tomorrow, we get up to about 80, and your Friday's going to be sunny. Saturday and Sunday, though, we're into the 90s. Low 90s for Saturday, mid-90s for Sunday, and we might get close to 100 on Monday is what they're thinking right now. Troutdale, 74 in Woodburn, 76 degrees. Downtown Portland, sunny and 75.
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1: It's 6:12 right now, and a Portland man is sentenced to 2.5 years in prison for hitting an officer with a rock outside of the Portland ICE facility. 25-year-old Robert Hoops threw that rock on June 14th of last year, hitting the officer just above the eye and causing a significant cut. Hoops is also going to have to pay $8,000 in restitution.
0: The Forest Service paid Oregon to help restore part of the Ochoco National Forest following the Crazy Creek fire. 74,000 ponderosa pine seedlings were planted on 424 acres. Lane Osborne with Oregon's Department of Forestry says they can only plant during certain weather conditions.
3: Start the day early in the morning and get out there and try to get trees in the ground as soon as possible. And hopefully we don't hit a temperature threshold, but if we do, we have to stop operations like that for the day.
0: The seedlings need spring rains to take root, and drought conditions could make it a tough summer. This is the first time the Good Neighbor Authority has been used by the federal government to get the state of Oregon to help with a reforestation project.
1: So Oregon isn't going to host any games in the World Cup, which, by the way, started today, but the state is still playing a role. The University of Portland was selected to host Jordan's national team. It's providing the base camp. According to FIFA, base camps provide a space to train, recuperate, and generally be a home away from home. In anticipation of the team's arrival, the University of Portland installed sheeting along a chain link fence to shield the outdoor soccer fields from public view. Jordan's first game is going to be against Austria. That's on June 16th in Santa Clara, California.
0: If you watch the world's biggest sporting event here in the Rose City, you'll be listening to a familiar television voice. KXL's Noah Friedman talked with Portland's own John Strong.
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5: This will be the third men's FIFA World Cup that Strong has done play-by-play for Fox Sports. He got a start here in Portland, first as a high schooler in Lake Oswego and onto the University of Oregon before transitioning to our sister station, The Game.
6: I grew up in a city where soccer existed. I am absolutely convinced that had I not been born in Portland, I would not have been able to go on the same path in the same way.
5: The men's FIFA World Cup is officially underway after co-host Mexico made its debut this afternoon, and John takes the mic tomorrow for the first time as the U.S. plays Paraguay in Los Angeles. 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
0: Knicks fans are fired up, hoping for a championship after last night's epic comeback. From the KXL Sports Desk, here's Jude Anubi.
7: A 29-point third-quarter deficit, not enough to beat the Knicks. New York pulling off the historic comeback in Madison Square Garden.
8: It's
4: probably is arguably the greatest, you know, one of the greatest final games we've ever seen.
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7: ESPN Stephen A. Smith, a lifelong Knicks fan, as New York has one win from its first title since 1973.
4: I've been on this earth 58 years. You understand? My mom and dad had me being a Knicks fan from the time I was born. And I'm telling you right now, in my lifetime, I ain't never experience as a Knicks fan what I experienced last night.
7: San Antonio hosts Game 5 Saturday night. The call on Fox as the World Cup is officially underway. One of the host nations, Mexico, claiming a 2-0 victory over South Africa in a match that saw three red cards. Mexico starts Group A with 3 points tonight in the same group. South Korea takes on Czechia. The United States embarks on its home World Cup tomorrow night from SoFi Stadium in Los Angeles, facing Paraguay, former U.S. head coach Jurgen Klinsmann.
9: I just hope that they enjoy the moment, that they really take this opportunity and make it a lifetime moment for themselves, have a smile on their faces, and then go for it.
7: Fellow host country Canada also kicks off tomorrow from Toronto against Bosnia and Herzegovina. And Game 5 of the Stanley Cup Final is tonight. Tom Dundon's Carolina Hurricanes hosting the Vegas Golden Knights with the series tied 2 games apiece. With sports at 15 and 45, I'm Judah Newby, FM News 101.
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10: From ABC News, I'm Dave Packer. President Trump calling off attacks on Iran, saying that he is close to a deal now and that it could be signed over the next few days.
11: Hours after threatening to hit Iran very hard and seize the country's oil industry, President Trump abruptly backing off, claiming there is now a deal to end the war.
12: We just made a great settlement of the war with Iran, and we're going to be subject to finalization of documents. We should get done over the next few days.
11: Iran and the U.S. have been trading fire for days.
10: ABC's Rachel Scott. Stocks surged and oil prices plummeted after President Trump canceled those military strikes. The Dow soaring 929 points. That erases yesterday's losses. The NASDAQ up 640 points and the S&P 500 up as well. Just hours after FISA extension efforts failed in both the House and the Senate over the acting nomination of Bill Pulte for Director of National Intelligence, President Trump announced the nomination of U.S. Attorney for the Southern District of New York and former SEC Chairman Jay Clayton to take his place as Republicans try to push the FISA reauthorization forward. California Democratic Senator Adam Schiff.
13: It doesn't solve the Pulte problem, and that is there's no way I can see the extension of this 702 surveillance authority while an acting DNI, Bill Pulte, if he's allowed to go forward, has access to that data.
10: From FISA to FIFA, the World Cup is officially kicked off in Mexico City following a star-studded opening ceremony. The first match saw Mexico score a 2-0 win over South Africa. Jackie Puga and Diana Olivares came out to the Memorial Coliseum at Exposition Park for a FIFA fan event to cheer on Team Mexico.
14: We got to represent. We've always been in the World Cup, but we never made it far. So let's hope that the first game is the best game, and we go from there.
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1: It is 620. This is Portland's Afternoon News on FM News 101 KXL. Over there is Brett Recamp. I'm Tim Lance. We've got your top stories.
0: And we have an update on this morning's shooting involving Salem police.
1: Also, a Portland trauma center says that they have seen a sharp rise in e-bike related injuries just in the past few months.
0: If you don't like political ads, might want to just turn your TV off until after the November election. Some mind-boggling numbers are on the way during business news at 6:26.
1: A lot of dollar signs involved there. It is 6:21 right now. Traffic and weather together on the ones. Michael Convery, good afternoon to you. We still have delays in Clark County.
2: Yeah, due to the earlier accident up near the G Creek rest area, I-5 northbound is still pretty crowded north of 179th Street, moving up into the Ridgefield area. Again, the accident is off on the left shoulder. Of course, getting to Vancouver, I-5 north remains pretty slow, too, out of downtown from right about Lombard now up towards the interstate. A lot of slowing still left trying to get into downtown as well on I-5 north before the Terwilliger curves all the way down onto the Markham. We had some earlier trouble with an accident on the Markham Bridge. That's now been completely cleared out of the way. Sunset inbound, still delays moving in from 217 off and on, headed up over Sylvan down to 405. 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From the KXL Traffic Center, I'm Michael Convery.
0: Okay, Michael, thanks. Now your KXL forecast. All right, an extreme heat watch in store for this weekend. Sunday and Monday figure to be the hottest days. Not sure if we'll hit 100, definitely into the 90s with that watch. So in the meantime, clear skies tonight, low 50. Friday, mainly sunny, with a high near 80 degrees. We're at 75 now in Portland, up to 77 in Salem, and 77 in Hillsboro.
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0: It is now 6:26, and you have Portland's afternoon news. 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
3: Adobe posted earnings and revenue.

0: Last quarter that beat expectations. Adjusted earnings per share was $5.96 with revenue of $6.19 billion. Meanwhile, Chief Financial Officer Dan Dern has announced that he's going to be leaving the company on June 15th to head over to Marvell Technology for the same role. As we head towards the 2026 midterm elections, a new report by Ad Impact suggests that total advertising spend this political cycle will be more than during the 2024 presidential cycle. The ad intelligence company expects $11.6 billion to be spent due to numerous high-profile Senate races, and that would be the most for a midterm since 2022, when $8.9 billion was spent. Wall Street stocks sharply higher after news of a potential settlement in the conflict with Iran by President Trump. Dow Industrial Average up 930 points at 50,848. NASDAQ was up 640, and the S&P 500 gained 127. I'm Dan Loney with Your Money Now on FM News 101 KXL.
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2: It's time for some entertainment news now for you. And actor Taylor Mayne is on Instagram now to say he has breast cancer.
3: I have some bad news. I start chemo today. 1 in 750 men will be diagnosed with breast cancer in their lifetime. And I'm one of them.
2: One of the reasons for the announcement is to make sure that people like you know that you should get checked. Mayne, by the way, best known for playing the villain Sabretooth in X-Men and also Deadpool and Wolverine.
1: Steven Spielberg's sci-fi film Disclosure Day is looking to take number one at this weekend's box office.
4: People have a right to know the truth.
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1: Well, that movie expected to bring in $35 million in North America, $65 million across the globe.
2: And Soft Cell is coming to an end. The group announced their farewell album, Danceteria, in a post on Instagram.
6: Tainted love.
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6: Tainted love.
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1: I am Brett Recamp. It's 6:30, and we have your top stories today.
2: The body camera footage from a police shooting in Vancouver last month, it is out now.
1: A Portland man says someone used his property to dump an unbelievable number of tires.
2: Plus, a baseball coach for the Oregon State Beavers is now headed to the Sunshine State. Judah has sports for you at 6:45.
1: Those stories and more in 90 seconds. But first, traffic and weather together on the ones at 6:31. And it looks like a still kind of a slow go, according to Michael Convery, I-5 northbound.
9: Yeah, this is normally the time of day in the afternoon drive where we start to these things start to thin out, but not so on this Thursday, boy. I-5 northbound, again, it's still jammed up from the Twitaker curves across the Markham. Now, we had some earlier trouble on the top deck of the Markham Bridge. It added to that backup, but that's out of the way now. But we're still pretty slow moving into downtown. And then headed to Vancouver on I-5 north, we're still slow from just north of the Fremont Bridge, about 18, 19 minutes to make it up across the interstate into Clark County. Sunset Highway inbound is also lined up pretty good.
2: And a high of 80. It's the weekend where things really start to heat up. We're going to be in the 90s both Saturday and Sunday with plenty of sunshine. Come Monday, very close to 100 degrees, upper 90s, certainly. Right now in Vancouver, 75. Portland, we have 77.
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2: 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A man is dead after a shooting this afternoon in North Portland.

0: Officers responded to that shooting at the intersection of Fessenden Street and Haven Avenue just after 4:45. They found the victim, they say, injured on the sidewalk. He was taken to the hospital, but despite life-saving efforts, he succumbed to his injuries. No suspect was found at the scene. If you know anything, you are asked to contact the Portland Police.
1: We are learning more about this morning's shooting involving Salem Police. Officers responded to a call of a man holding a woman hostage near the intersection of Portland Road Northeast and Beach Avenue near a tent on a vacant property. They found the man, now identified as Luis Anguiliano, with a weapon, and he wasn't responding to officers' commands. A Salem police officer then used deadly force and shot the suspect. He was taken to the hospital and is stable. The victim was able to walk out and contact officers. Sergeant Jason Donner, who has been with SPD since 2004, has been placed on administrative leave.
0: Well, thanks to just-released body camera footage, we're now seeing and hearing what happened during a police shooting last month in Vancouver.
2: We have shots fired by police. Suspect has been hit.
3: That shooting happened around 6:30 in the morning on May 26th. Officer Alexander Safaris was one of the officers responding to a reported in-progress robbery at a home on Northeast 48th when police say he fired his weapon at a man who refused orders to drop a knife. Police say the man also continued to approach a woman in a car who lived in that home. Officer Safaris is also seen on body camera footage providing aid to the man. All officers involved in the incident remain on leave for an investigation. Grant Mackill, FM News 101.
1: A Portland homeowner says the scale of a tire dump on his property points to something bigger than random trash. KXL's John Eric Smith reports.
4: Contran bought the 1.2 acre property in southeast Portland earlier this year. He says at the time of purchase, sure, the house was a fixer-upper, but the property looked clear. But by the time he returned with contractors last weekend, there were tens of thousands of tires piled up across the site. Tran doesn't know who's responsible, but he believes the number of tires suggests a commercial source.
5: You know, when you go get the tire change and the shop would charge you like 30, 40 bucks a tire to recycle, and now it ends up on my property. I mean, and think about all those shops, right?
4: He says his big concern right now is the cost of cleanup. He started a GoFundMe. 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
0: All right, John. By the way, Metro does have a program for cleaning up illegally dumped garbage, but it won't help with the tire dumping problem here. The agency's Regional Illegal Dumping Patrol, which is also known as RID Patrol, responds to reports of garbage dumped on public property, and they can investigate dumping on private property if there is evidence or a witness. Metro says RID Patrol does not clean up private property.
1: As e-bike related crashes increase across the Portland metro area, trauma centers worry pediatric injuries are getting more serious. Amber Croker with Randall Children's Hospital says parents need to educate themselves and share that knowledge with young riders.
6: Teaching your kids that these are a tool, these are not a toy. They're fun, they go fast, their friends have them, but at the end of the day, no stunts, no wheelies, no jumping off curbs. That's where we're seeing a lot of these kids get injured.
1: Under Oregon law, kids under 14 are not allowed to ride e-bikes, but Croker says many parents don't know the rules and retailers don't ask the age of the intended rider. This time last year, she says these types of injuries were rare and now they're seeing one about every week.
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9: 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Thanks a lot for checking in. We appreciate it. 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I'm Brett Recamp, and we have your top stories.
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9: Those stories are more in 90 seconds, but first, it's 6:41. Traffic and weather together are on the ones. Watching a crash in southeast Portland, Michael Convery.
11: Accident reported over at 58th and Southeast Division. That's not too far from Franklin High School over in Southeast Portland. Watch out for that. Our freeways are still pretty crowded. I-5 in particular, northbound from the curves across the Markham Bridge, and then again from North Portland, right about Columbia Boulevard up towards the interstate. Down in Tualatin, 205 northbound, still some off and on slowing north of Stafford Road, moving up towards the viewpoint in West Lynn. We had that accident over on 217 northbound. I was wrong. It was actually on Shoals Ferry Road, just to the west of Highway 217. Two lanes are blocked on Shoals Ferry Road, again in Beaverton, just off of 217. 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From the KXL Traffic Center, I'm Michael Convery.
10: Next up, the KXL weather forecast, which includes some extreme heat over the weekend and into Monday. Tonight, though, clear skies and a low of 50. Tomorrow, sunny, mostly sunny, and a high of 80. Over the weekend, sunshine both Saturday and Sunday. Saturday gets up to 92. Sunday up to 95. Monday, probably 98, might hit 100. Right now, though, very comfortable in Camas, where it's 74. Beaverton, you have 76, and it's 74 in Portland.
9: If you live here, you know the weather is unpredictable. 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
10: It is now 6:42. One person had to be taken to the hospital after a van exploded in Castle Rock. Now, according to the Cowlitz County Fire District, crews responded to the area of Shintafer and Leeming Avenue last night, and they found a van that had obvious damage from a blast. One person was pulled out of that vehicle by a bystander and had to be taken to the hospital, as we said. Investigators believe that that person was using propane to cook inside the van prior to the explosion.
9: The state of Oregon is helping the federal government replant a forest after a wildfire.
12: Under Good Neighbor Authority, the U.S. Forest Service pays Oregon to help replant trees. The Crazy Creek Fire burned nearly 87,000 acres in the Ochoco National Forest outside Prineville. Lane Osborne with the Oregon Department of Forestry says they planted 74,000 ponderosa pine seedlings.
13: We went out there and basically planted trees and put in all the necessary protection around those trees while they're young to protect them from deer and elk and things like that, just to give them the best chance of living.
12: This is the first time the Good Neighbor Authority has been used on a federal forest in Oregon. Heather Roberts, FM News 101.
10: With the FIFA World Cup kicking off, the folks in Portland are going to be listening to one of their own on TV now throughout its run.
14: 48 nations will be sprinkled throughout the U.S., Mexico, and Canada as the Men's FIFA World Cup expands. 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
14: Strong says this iteration of the World Cup will obviously be special, with the first on home soil since 1994. 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
9: I do like that story.
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10: As you have heard us say, the World Cup officially underway. 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
16: Well, the Blazers continue to be linked to the Giannis Antetokounmpo trade reports from the Milwaukee Bucks. But whether or not Giannis would approve of such a trade by signing a long-term extension in Portland...
17: The other team, you know, like Portland has sniffed around. I'm not sure that Giannis is extending in Portland.
16: That is ESPN's Brian Windhorst. The Blazers do hold a sizable amount of draft capital from Milwaukee via the Damian Lillard trade a few years ago that the Bucks reportedly are trying to get back in a Giannis deal. Then there's the coaching search. Blazers reportedly down to three finalists, including this year's acting head coach, Tiago Splitter. But reports today say Splitter is also a finalist for the Chicago Bulls head coaching job, and the Bulls are actively trying to get him to leave Portland, while Minnesota Timberwolves assistant Mike Nori is a finalist for both jobs. The Kansas City Chiefs have again reworked the contract of star quarterback Patrick Mahomes, adding two more years to his deal that now runs through 2033 at a total value of over $500 million. The first contract of its kind in NFL history. It's the third time in 6 years the Chiefs and Mahomes have reset the quarterback market. Oregon State Baseball has added a transfer portal commitment from infielder Diego Cruz from Miami University of Ohio. Cruz was the freshman of the year this year in the MAC, hitting .385. At the big leagues, the Giants trailed the Nationals 9-1 in the eighth inning, but rallied for an 11-10 win on a walk-off grand slam from Bryce Eldridge. Former Beav Drew Rasmussen had a career-high 13 strikeouts for the Tampa Bay Rays today in a 7-5 win over the Red Sox. With sports at 15:45, I'm Judah Newby, FM News 101.
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6: from ABC News. I'm Dave Packer. President Trump calling off attacks on Iran, saying that he is close to a deal now and that it could be signed over the next few days.
18: Hours after threatening to hit Iran very hard and seize the country's oil industry, President Trump abruptly backing off, claiming there is now a deal to end the war.
19: We just made a great settlement of the war with Iran, and we're going to be subject to finalization of documents, which should get done over the next few days.
18: Iran and the U.S. have been trading fire for days.
6: ABC's Rachel Scott. Stocks surged and oil prices plummeted after President Trump canceled those military strikes. The Dow soaring 929 points. That erases yesterday's losses. The Nasdaq up 640 points and the S&P 500 up as well. Just hours after FISA extension efforts failed in both the House and the Senate over the acting nomination of Bill Pulte for Director of National Intelligence, President Trump announced the nomination of U.S. Attorney for the Southern District of New York and former SEC Chairman Jay Clayton to take his place as Republicans try to push the FISA reauthorization forward. California Democratic Senator Adam Schiff.
20: But it doesn't solve the Pulte problem, and that is there's no way I can see the extension of this 702 surveillance authority while an acting DNI, Bill Pulte, if he's allowed to go forward, has access to that data.
6: From FISA to FIFA, the World Cup is officially kicked off in Mexico City following a star-studded opening ceremony. The first match saw Mexico score a 2-0 win over South Africa. Jackie Puga and Diana Olivares came out to the Memorial Coliseum at Exposition Park for a FIFA fan event to cheer on Team Mexico.
21: We got to represent. We've always been in the World Cup, but we never made it far. So let's hope that the first game is the best game, and we go up from there.
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10: 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I'm Tim Lance with Brett Recamp, and here are your top stories.
24: Thanks to just released body camera footage, we're now seeing what happened during a police shooting last month in Vancouver.
10: An East Portland property owner says that he is tired of illegal dumping.
24: The Fed's been standing pat with interest rates as of late, but what about the European Central Bank? Find out what they're up to during business news at 6:56.
10: So there you go. But right now, 6:51, traffic and weather together on the ones. Michael Convery, crash in Beaverton. This is not the way we thought we would end the commute.

0: 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From the KXL Traffic Center, I'm Michael Convery.
1: Good work today, Michael. We do appreciate, sir. Talk to you tomorrow. And now your KXL forecast. Watch out this weekend. Extreme heat watch in store. Sunday and Monday figure to be the hottest days. Tonight, we are clear with a low near 50, up to about 80 degrees under sunny skies on your Friday. And then we do have 90s in store for this weekend. Right now, it is 75 in both Portland and Vancouver. Gresham, 74. Hillsboro, 75.
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1: SpaceX is set for its public debut tomorrow with $75 billion worth of shares being offered. And according to the Wall Street Journal, BlackRock put in an order to buy at least $5 billion itself. But apparently other orders are similar to that of BlackRock. Waymo is launching a new subscription service which will target high-frequency riders of its autonomous vehicles. The plan will cost $29.99 a month and will be invite-only at the start for some riders in San Francisco, Los Angeles, and Phoenix. The European Central Bank became the first central bank to raise interest rates in response to the Iran war. The increase was a quarter point, going from 2% to 2.25%. Wall Street saw a big gain today on the potential of a peace deal with Iran. Dow Industrial Average gained 930 points, ending the session at 50,848. The Nasdaq picked up 640 points. The S&P 500 added 127. 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
0: And time now for some entertainment news. Dolly Parton fans are going to have a new way to celebrate the country music legend. This summer in Nashville, Dolly Parton's Threads, My Songs and Symphony going to be returning. That'll be June 16th. The Nashville Symphony is going to be performing orchestral versions of songs like Jolene.
2: Vice President J.D. Vance is set to appear on The View. His appearance comes as Disney and the Trump administration have been clashing over license renewals for 8 ABC TV stations. Vance will discuss his new book, among other things. The episode will air on June 16th. 'Cause the dirt made me,
0: like a mama with no shame. Winona Judd is set to share her most personal work yet, the singer announcing that her upcoming album, The Hard Truth, is going to focus on where she's been, who she's become, and what she has lost and had to overcome. You showed me pictures earlier of
2: Winona. Just last week with Brandi Carlile. Way to go, Winona.
0: Good stuff, huh?
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2: I'm Brett Rekamp. 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
0: I'm Tim Lance here on Portland's Afternoon News. We're back tomorrow from 4 to 7.
6: From ABC News, I'm Dave Packard. A possible de-escalation in the war with Iran. President Trump says he canceled new military strikes against Iran. As sources tell ABC News, a deal with Tehran is, quote, very close. President Trump also claimed that the Strait of Hormuz will officially open the moment the deal is signed. But what does Iran say? ABC's Patrick Riebel.
7: We have not really heard from the Iranians yet. There has been no official response to President Trump's announcement that Iran is close to agreeing what he called this memo this memorandum of understanding. We have been hearing from some Iranian state media, which basically have been pushing back on the idea that any agreement has been finalized.
8: Severe weather across the Midwest leading to more than 1,300 flight cancellations today. Biggest impact in Chicago. Air traffic controllers evacuated the Midway Tower due to a tornado warning. A massive fire has broken out at a warehouse used by a medical supply company in Tracy, California. That's between San Francisco and Modesto. CAL FIRE says the blaze started just before 2 p.m. local time. Not clear how it started. The medical company Medline says all employees on site personnel accounted for, but now other buildings in the area may be threatened. The man charged with killing former Minnesota House Speaker Melissa Hortman and her husband and wounding another Democratic lawmaker, State Senator John Hoffman and his wife, has changed his plea as to federal charges. As U.S. Attorney Daniel Rosen reflects on the case.
9: What drives a criminal to want to commit this sort of brutal murder and to do it as coldly as it was done? I wonder if any of us who live law-abiding lives will ever really be able to understand that sort of motivation.
8: The new plea eliminates the possibility of the death penalty. And Kansas City Chiefs star quarterback Patrick Mahomes getting a contract worth over $500 million. That's a first. You're listening to ABC News.
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18: 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It's the world's biggest sporting event, and it's coming to America. It's time to talk World Cup.
19: Oh, how about that?
20: For Pereira, hit by Jimenez. Oh, what a goal! One of the greats.
21: Pereira right across to Marco Tardelli.
22: We haven't been able to control the play in midfield the way that Maradona has been able to do. He's hurt again.
23: Sola Montiel can win the World Cup for Argentina with this kick. Yes!
18: It is here, finally. I'm beyond excited. You guys know that, though. Biggest sporting event on the planet. Biggest event on the planet. Outside of the wars. We're at war again. Well, excuse me, we're at a kerfuffle. Don't want to say war. We're at something. But yes, kids, the World Cup is here. It is here in earnest. It kicks off today. We got a couple games today. I'm going to start throughout the show today. I'm going to sprinkle in all kinds of World Cup fun facts as we get ready for the World Cup. Today, two games on tap, as they would say. And Just so pumped. So kicks off Mexico and South Africa. I'm going to tell you right now, Mexico's getting a win there. It is in Mexico at the Azteca. And then the nightcap will be South Korea, Czechia. Although, as we heard our good buddy Eric Bushman say yesterday, they prefer to be called the Czech Republic still. That's going to be a really good game. So I'm pumped about it. Super excited. The numbers, everybody's like, well, people don't seem to be excited. Really? Because I saw the record-setting crowd at Auburn the other night. Yesterday, middle of the day, Orlando packed out watching Costa Rica get beat up by the English. So, yeah, I'm not worried. You know, when all is ready, we get going. So I'm not worried about that. Not worried for a moment. It's going to be good. It'll be massive crowds, 48 teams, biggest World Cup ever. I'm not worried about it. And, yes, I'm going to break down the U.S. a little bit later. Because I get a lot of, what do you think we're going to do? How do you think we're going to do? Don't you worry. I'm going to give you my top to bottom, bottom to top. Break it all down for you throughout the day. Yes, the World Cup kicks off today. Last night, we're going to pivot from one sport to another. Because, oh my God, I thought, man, the jinx of Trump is real. They were down 29 points. 29. The Knicks look to be dead and buried. And then...
24: That's it! It's over! The greatest comeback in NBA playoff history! The Knicks pull off the miracle comeback and lead it 3-1. Now one win away from a title!
18: That was insane. 29 points, they storm back, win the game 107-106. They go up 3-1. And if you're a Knicks fan, because I think the next game's in San Antonio, do you want them to lose in San Antonio so you can clinch it on home court. It's that weird, you know, no, they want it done. I mean, they want to win this, obviously. But as a fan, would, because I've been in that position. I've had tickets to the Kings and the Ducks back in the day, Stanley Cup runs. And you're thinking, do you, I just want them to win it. But there's a portion of you like, I'd like it if it was game five, you know, back here, you know, game six with us up 3-2, you know, but you, but it was a night. I mean, it was. And watching the Knicks fans, because the Mets sucked this year. Injuries, and who knows what's going to happen with the Yankees, right? And let's, you got the Jets, Giants, there's nothing going on. The Islanders out, Rangers out. And then the Knicks, here they are doing their thing. And then Trump shows up the other night. And it's the first game they've lost in 40 days. And now, well, now they're a win away.
1: Somehow, some way, and the Knicks cap off the largest NBA Finals comeback this league has ever seen. And just an unbelievable effort. It's a historical night here at the Garden, guys. It's the best way to put it. And we're going to be talking about this night for a long time, especially if the Knicks can find a way to close this out Saturday night.
18: I was watching, they were interviewing people who were going in, asking them how much they paid for their tickets. And it was anywhere from $10,000 up to $200,000 for the tickets. You know, they're going, you know, $100,000 a piece or whatever. When, you know, we the whole thing with the World Cup came and the ticket drop happened, and then everybody's like, oh my God, look how expensive the tickets are and all these kind of stuff. And I was like, well, I mean, you know, I mean, that's the world we live in, unfortunately. And I said, some of those tickets will probably drop in price, and that has happened. And some other tickets, especially as you get to the knockout rounds, they're going to go through the roof. But when it comes to the cost of the Knicks tickets, nobody seemed to care. It wasn't the same kind of thing. It wasn't. So we'll see. We'll see if they can clinch it. But the ghost of Trump and his curse seemed to only last three quarters. Speaking of Trump. So obviously we're still in our kerfuffle. Yesterday, Trump gave the Democrats he's given them a lot. Let's be real. But when you talk about, hey, could you give me a line that I could use in every single ad I'm going to play from here till November 3rd?
2: I love the inflation. You know why? Because as soon as this war is over, you know, I can say it now. Something you didn't know. Do you know we've been taking out millions of barrels of oil? Nobody knows it. You know who doesn't know about it? Iran until right now.
18: They know about it. They know what's going in and going out. The I love inflation. That's all you're going to hear. I love inflation. I love it. It's great. Great. Inflation is fantastic. He tried to explain it later on. But, you know, if you're having to explain, you know, you're not winning. You're not winning. If you're having to explain to people, you are losing. It's like a joke. If you have to tell somebody the joke and then try to explain the joke to them, it's too late. It's too late. It wasn't funny. It isn't going to get any funnier. It isn't. And we've taken out 100 million barrels of oil. Well, then you start breaking that down. How big the ships and everything. That's like 6 or 7 ships a day. So if indeed that is true, and again, we'll see, it's not fixing the problem. It isn't. And the issue is still there. And the issue is still, we're in the midst of it all. We're in the midst of this war, and Trump has only bad options that rise to awful options. And they, well, I mean, The stuff I've, you know, talked to people over the last couple of days, including my clients, our military analysts, you know, on what could, what should, what can, I don't think he has, I mean, I think he wants to focus on the UFC fight. I want to build the ginormous, huge arch, and he wants to do the things that he wants to do. This was not the thing that he wants to do. He's pissed at BB. He's pissed at Iran, hasn't capitulated, and inflation's gone up, and they're getting kicked in the grundle, the Republicans, and it's going to continue to happen, because yesterday even J.D. Vance said, well, we won't be here in 2 or 3 years, but maybe a year? What?
0: We're entering into what I would argue sort of a cycle of escalation that was seemed to be a little lower the past few weeks, but now it's intensifying. But I think Iran is going to launch retaliatory wave of attacks, and then it's going to be what happens next over the next 24 hours or 48 hours.
18: And that's what has happened. So we launched after the whole Apache, then they launched again, then we launched again, then they launched again, and it kind of feels like that's what we're doing. And the question is going to be, are we going to take it further? Right, Robert Pape, professor out of University of Chicago, talks about the escalation trap, which, oh, the next one is going to be the one, right? It sucks you in. The next one is going to be the next one is going to be the one that if we do a little bit more over here, we add a little bit more, it's going to be the one. And the next thing you know, you've gone from the next one to, oh my God, look what's happening now. And are we heading that direction? It's a possibility. I've heard everything from a massive, huge, short burst of not just rockets and missiles and whatnot, but maybe boots on the ground, and then a quick kind of pullback. But who knows? 323-538-2423 at Chad Benson Show is your X, Insta, everything else. So excited. 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Got a lot of that. 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
6: 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More than 69,000 citations have been issued since November.
7: Fatal shooting at the Wood Village Fred Meyer. 19-year-old Kenneth William Nevels Jr. was arrested shortly after the shooting. He's accused of killing 24-year-old Cameron Queering.
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18: What's next for Carmelo Anthony? 35 years in prison. And the appeal, well, you knew there would be one.
31: It's only one day after that conviction, and Carmelo Anthony has already filed this new court document indicating he plans to appeal that murder conviction. And in this new filing, Carmelo Anthony does say he needs to be appointed an appellate attorney because he says he doesn't have any money. Now, this case generated a large response right from the beginning, and with that, hundreds of thousands of dollars were fundraised for Carmelo Anthony's defense, including some money that came in after yesterday's conviction, but that online fundraiser has now been shut down.
18: And on top of his defense, money for his family to move and for other things. But
30: as I continue to say this over and over again, how in God's name did your attorneys not get you to take a plea deal? How in God's name did your attorneys tell you, based on all that was going on, don't take the stand? Would he have been eviscerated? Yeah, but you got to do everything you possibly can. And you didn't. And now? Well, now you're going to spend the next 3+ decades in prison. And again, the race thing, would that have changed anything? Honestly, would it have changed anything? Would it have changed? So as I continue, yesterday, because I got some people go, it would have. Look, there are issues. And I think if you could say one area maybe it would change something, might have been the sentencing. But the sentencing might have been worse, too. And when they talk about the jury and they talk about this, what do they say? Well, there was no black people on the jury. So it's just all white people? No, there were Asians, Hispanics. Okay. All right. And so what you're saying is if it was a person of color, a black person, a black American, on that jury, that even with all the information in front of them, they still would have voted not guilty because they would have said because of the color of their skin, which we know is a bunch of crap. But what do you think? Let me know. 323-538-2423 at Chad Benson Show is your X. Right here on the Chad Benson Show. And the issue I have with, first of all, a man lost his life. A young man lost his life. Family's never getting him back. Another family, their child is going away for 35 years. It's the outrage culture. And we're going to get to the outrage culture coming up in a bit. Because the outrage culture is massive. And we touched on it a smidge yesterday because there was so much stuff to talk about. You know, it's drinking from a fire hose. It's what it is. It's drinking from a fire hose is what is going on in our world today. 24/7, 365. It is nothing but outrage. And the way that outrage is done and how they position it and how they get people to react should infuriate all of us. It should. We'll talk a bit about that. Among other things, the World Cup kicks off today. I'm so excited about it. We talk a little bit more about that as well. Plus, tonight, doing some videos. Check them out. We're going to go live right around 8 o'clock Eastern on YouTube. Love to see you over there. At Chad Benson Show is where you go and look for that. We're going to talk about all kinds of stuff. And yes, World Cup stuff as well tonight. Because the World Cup's here, baby. That's what I'm talking about. Chad Benson Show.
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17: ABC News, I'm Dave Packer. A deal with Iran to end the war is very close. That's what President Trump says and why he says he called off fresh strikes on the nation. ABC's Rachel Scott in the Oval Office asking the president.
20: You have said before that Iran and the United States were close to a deal. It has not happened yet. Why are you so convinced that this time is different?
21: Because they've taken a pounding. They've taken a pounding like very few people could take. And they want to make the deal a lot more than I do.
17: Severe weather across the Midwest, leading now to more than 1,400 flight cancellations today. The biggest impact, Chicago. Air traffic controllers evacuated the Midway Tower due to a tornado warning. Baltimore City Public Schools says federal immigration agents arrested two people on school grounds of an elementary middle school today. A spokesperson confirming that pre-K and kindergarten graduation ceremonies were taking place at the time of the arrests. No immediate comment from DHS. This is ABC News.
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18: You've been hearing a lot of that for me. Didn't sleep a lot last night. The excitement is overwhelming for me, you see. The World Cup being here. Talk more about that in a little bit. Outrage culture's massive. It is. Pays well for a lot of people. I don't do outrage culture, mostly because, and I'm going to say this, I don't take a lot of things serious when it comes to outrage culture. I don't. I've never been that way. I find a vast majority of it's just hilarious and ridiculous. And the culture wars that the Republicans won on, right? You can only go back to that so much. And you're seeing that with James Tallarico right now. It's really not working the way they think it's going to work. And why is that? Because when stuff gets real, okay, when stuff gets real, voters pay attention to real things. When everything's kind of equal, and we've talked about this before, well, outrage culture can only go so far. And there's different levels of outrage culture, right? You've got the culture warrior stuff, and then you've got the incite people to anger stuff. Now, both of them will have some anger in it, but for the most part, it's two different things. But I've said this, and Senator Kennedy is saying something I have been saying for a while. What matters? The economy. Real stuff. When you're winning, yeah, culture warrior stuff will help you get over the line. No doubt. But, when things are tough and people are frustrated, guess what? Oh, yeah, that doesn't go that far.
5: I tell you, I think the issue on the minds of most Americans right now is the cost of living. Mm. When moms and dads lie down to sleep at night, and they can't, they're not worried about Iran. I'm not saying they don't care, but they're not worried about Iran. They're not worried about immigration. They think the southern border is secure, because it is. President Trump secured it. They're not worried about cultural issues that much. They're not worried about whether a man can breastfeed. They're worried about the cost of living. And this inflation is hurting people. And middle-class Americans look around and they see too many undeserving people at the top getting bailouts and too many undeserving people at the bottom getting handouts, and they're getting stuck with the bill and they can't afford it. And we need to address that.
18: You cannot have a successful nation that is healthy without a healthy middle class. And I've said this, right, about the outrage culture. I have friends who do it. And they make a good living. A very good living. And they're always telling me, man, you need to talk about more of this crazy stuff. I say, yeah, we have a little fun with it every once in a while. But mostly to laugh at it. Not to outrage people. But they make a great living. They make a great living. But I also tell everybody, it's easy. It is so easy to do. And quite frankly, it's lazy. I want to know the truth of issues. I want to find out what the hell's going on. I want to find out what the reality of an issue is. Not just take a moment and rage on it. That's easy stuff. If I was to do outrage culture, I don't even need to really do any prepping. I don't. It's easy to do. It's easy to piss the left off. We already know that. That's easy. That's the simple thing. The right, just as simple to piss you off. especially huge supporters of Trump. The average right's like, whatever. But I'm talking about the MAGA. And here's the thing. Because of the outrage culture, things like Twitter / X and some of these other things, they are punching well above their weight. When it comes to getting people to react. That's why when you hear Kennedy there, it's what have I said? Nobody cares about your pronouns when you can't put gas in the car. They don't. And the commercials I hear, and I'm sure many of you are hearing them, I'm telling you, there's a template for these commercials for the people that are running on the right. Just like there is a template for the people that are ones who are running on the left. And what is that? I stand with Trump. I stand against Trump. Trump hates the LGBTQ plus community, and I'll fight for them. And on the other side, it's Trump makes sure that there's no girls and boys mixing in sports. It's the same, because it's outrage. What's the reality? That's all I care about. But Chad, there's a boy who plays in girls' sports and he's winning. I'm not going to pretend that that's fair to the girls. I'm not going to sit here and say, oh, science says we're all... That's baloney. We know that. But in the overall scheme of things, at this moment in time, maybe we'll take that on when things are better. Maybe we are. We've allowed algorithms to drive our society. This is Alex Falcone. He's hilarious. If you've never seen him, check him out on the old X. But he is joking about how you get more clicks and more likes.
6: Let's talk about how to get views on social media. You could use animals, jokes, or you could do whatever this is. All of those work, but there's a more popular way to do it, which is just to make people angry, and that is extremely effective. But why? Why is rage such good bait? Two main reasons. Number one, all successful content has to make people feel something, and the easiest thing to make somebody feel is anger. Like, all of this stuff is exhausting, but if you just walk by somebody on the street and go, pfft, what an idiot, you've ruined that person's day.
18: That right there is so easy. And that's what politicians have been doing for years. I could come to you and go, hey, let's have a conversation about why my ideas, I think, are better than this person's ideas. And then we could see which one of us you'd like to vote for. Or why don't I tell you that the person over here is evil, is the devil, is going to take everything away from you. This person, if you vote for this person, he's going to make sure that you never can do whatever it is that you want to do again. And they're going to take whatever it is you want away. Insert whatever here. Oh, yeah. Because the greatest sales book in the world, psychology books. Because it's about how can I get the emotion. Where is your button that I push to get you to do something, to purchase something? And it's the same thing in politics. Where is that button that I can get you to do it? Well, with the internet now and outrage culture, it's simple.
6: Humans are hardwired to get angry easily because of a complicated bit of neuroscience that I like to call our brains are bad. But the other reason is when we get angry, we want to consume more stuff that makes us angry. And this is the thing about researching rage bait that blew my mind. I assumed we would want to calm down, but no. According to this study, the more content that makes us mad, the more we want to consume stuff that makes us madder. We like to make things worse for ourselves. It's sort of like scratching mosquito bites or rooting for the Mets.
18: I took a shot at the Mets. But he's right. And it's funny. Like, I try not to get into conversations like my uncle, who is my best friend in the world, and we'll talk politics. And sometimes, because he lives in an echo chamber, and I tried to bring him out of the echo chamber at times and explain stuff. And he's gotten to the point now where he'll send and go, is this real? Is this not real? Because, you know, you follow this stuff. But when he sends me some wacky stuff, I'm like, dude, you need to clean your feed. He's like, what do you mean? I said, you need to clean your feed. And so I'll send him capybaras and kittens and things like that. Why? Because it cleans the feed. It does. And we need that. We are, for the most part, all want the same thing. We want our kids to be happy and have a better life. We want to be able to afford living without having to work 8 jobs, right? And not have to worry day to day. We want a potential, we want a safety net where there's a hand up, not a handout. And when it comes to the wealthy, and I'm a big proponent of the wealthy, I got no problems with people making money. But they have so gotten to the point now where they don't even pretend that they're using the system of which they helped design to take advantage of things. And I think most people feel that way. They don't want them to be punished and take all their money away, but they also don't want them to be able to go, hey, look at the system we helped create, and look at us take advantage of it. Here's some crumbs for you. Outrage culture sells. Outrage. It's outrageous attainment. Is that what I called it yesterday? Outrage attainment? Something like that. And I don't do it. I don't. Again, we'll poke fun at stuff. And in the early days when I was doing this, yeah, would I poke fun at stuff? Would I have some fun, you know, Woke Wednesday, outrageous stuff? Yeah. But it wasn't, it was more to laugh at ridiculousness than anything else. Because I laugh at everybody. I mean, I do, which pisses off the MAGA, which pisses off the left, which means that I'm doing something right.
6: And the only reason I can find for this is that our central nervous system is bad. Experts say that the way to break the cycle is curiosity. When something makes you mad, you can look into who the person is and why they were saying that thing and how they benefit from making you angry. But I think that's ridiculous. I think you should stay angry. In fact, you should comment about how angry you are because it'll help. Not you, me. It'll help me. The real thing that would make all of us less angry is to not look at social media, but we have to keep doing it because we evolved bad.
18: Yeah. Yeah. So don't buy into the outrage culture. We're going to talk more about this throughout the show because of what's going on in Belfast and Ireland and another night of riots and outrage culture, again, sells, and there's pictures, and when you got a picture and an opportunity and something I think to demonize or go after, it is simple to get people to get angry. And in a world of competition, too, of likes and views and things of that nature, I see why people want to do it. But the question is, do we care about the truth? Do we want to know things that are real, that have an actual effect on our life? Or is it just outrage? Because outrage, again, is it's low-hanging fruit. It's simple. It's easy. What do you think? 323-538-2423 at Chad Benson Show is your X, your Insta, all of the other things. World Cup is here, baby. We're going to talk a little bit more about it coming up. Break down a couple of the games. Talk a bit about America. We're coming to America, including what are our chances? How far do I think we'll go? Oh, yeah. How far will we go? We will discuss that among other things. But first, Bulwark Capital. Bulwark Capital, our good buddy and yours, Zach Abraham, Chief Investment Officer at Bulwark, would love to talk to you about what they can do for you. Lower risk, lower cost, lower volatility. You hear us talk about it all the time on the show. 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They're active investors. They're not going to stick you in a fund and say, bye. 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They're always doing research, and you work much closer with them than a broker who's handling God knows how many people who, again, is going to stick your retirement investments in something and say, you know, come back in a couple months and we'll talk about it. It's not what they're about. 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
18: 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How far will we go? Chad Benson Show.
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That right there is one of the World Cup anthems. Get ready for this. You've got Bocelli, David Guetta, EJAE, Meg Thee Stallion. You think Bocelli was coming up? He's like, you know, one day I'm going to perform with Meg Thee Stallion. He probably did not. World Cup kicks off in earnest today again. I think it's noon Pacific, 3 Eastern. Mexico versus South Africa. That's going to be a win for Mexico. They are ready to roll. Indeed, hosted this World Cup by us, the United States of America, Mexico, and Canada. I'm going to give you a rundown of our team, all right? What to look for, who to look for, and some potential names that are going to become household names, you know, like we do with the Olympics and everything. So you got Matt Turner, Matt Fries, and Chris Brady that are your goalies, your keepers, as we would say. Matt Turner is probably, or Matt Fries will probably be either of them. They'll both get playing time. So we'll see. I would think they were going to go with Matt Turner, but you don't know. Our defenders, Sergio Dest, Chris Richards, Anthony Robinson, Austin Trusty, Miles Robinson, Tim Ream, Alex Freeman, Max Arfstead, Mark McKenzie, and Joe Skelly. Names that you're going to hear a lot of, if you watch the Premier League, Anthony Robinson and Chris Richards, very popular. Tim Ream used to play there. He's our captain. But Sergio Dest, it's going to be important. Chris Richards, Anthony Robinson, if they're healthy, going to be a very interesting thing. And Joe Skelly, I think, as well. Our midfielders, Tyler Adams, Giovanni Reyna, Weston McKennie, Sebastian Berthalter, Christian Roldan, and Malik Tillman. Tillman will be very interesting here. You've got Weston McKennie and...

0: and Tyler Adams are going to hold the line. So this is going to be a very interesting midfield. And up front, we've got Alejandro Zendejas from Club America, Timothy Weah. Now, this guy right here, Balogun, is the player for us to watch. If you know about Pulisic and Ricardo Pepi is great, and Brendan Aaronson and Haji Wright, but for me, Balogun is the important man in this situation, along with Pulisic. So we've got a very good team. This thought that I hear a lot of people say that somehow we're going to get blown out or not make it to the next round is ridiculous. We're in a tough group, and the reason is because when you look at all these other groups, when they do the mathematical breakdown, from top to bottom, the top and the bottom are far apart. Here, not so much. So I'll give you a rundown of what I think we're going to do, how I think we're going to play, and how far we're going to get as we break down this World Cup, and who I think is going to win it all. Yeah, we're going to do all of that today because the World Cup kicks off, and we're going to be covering it all right here in the Chad Benson Show. Coming up, hour number two of the program, more on the World Cup, tickets, all of that kind of stuff, how many people are coming here to America, some of the issues that are going on with travel, visas, things of that nature. What's happening in Belfast? People are paying attention to that. We're going to talk a bit about that. The Epstein issue is not going away. We will discuss that as well. Plus, Trump says, hey, I like that inflation is high.
1: What?
0: Yeah, that's not going over well for the Republicans. We're going to discuss that. And Iran, what is next for us in Iran as we trade love taps back and forth? We'll discuss that, among other things. Hour number two, straight ahead, Chad Benson Show.
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0: 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Dial pound 250, say Mike Rowe. That's pound 250, say Mike Rowe. And happy birthday to us.
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2: From ABC News, I'm Dave Packer. President Trump says a deal to end the war with Iran could be signed as early as this weekend. And what makes this time different?
3: They will not have a nuclear weapon. They've agreed to that. There will be no, which is the whole reason, which is a big part of the reason.
4: Is that going to be in your agreement, sir?
3: They will not only not have, they will not purchase, develop in any way, any shape, in any way, shape, or form, a nuclear weapon. They will not have a nuclear weapon.
2: This after the president announced he was canceling strikes against Iran, and Trump had mused about taking Karg Island, Iran's central oil processing site. ABC News national security and defense analyst Mick Mulroy says that would have been a major escalation.
5: Not only would it, of course, restarted the air war, but it would have probably involved troops on the ground in Karg Island that would have been there for a sustained period of time, because the president was talking about essentially controlling their oil and gas industry.
2: The man charged with killing former Minnesota House Speaker Melissa Hortman and her husband and wounding another Democratic lawmaker, State Senator John Hoffman, and his wife, has changed his plea to federal charges as part of a deal with prosecutors to avoid the death penalty.
6: There was sobbing in the courtroom as both families listened to Bolter admit to the crimes. And the Hoffmans, who survived that attack, saying in a statement, quote, "There's no justice for Mark and Melissa Hortman, and there's not justice when our family and our state will never truly heal."
2: ABC's Faith Abube. Bad news when you get this message from the tower.
7: Lufthansa 459 Super, do you require anything other than law enforcement at the gate? Roger.
2: That's audio from Live ATC that Lufthansa Airlines flight heading from San Francisco to Munich had to divert to Boston for what the airline and authorities call an unruly passenger that posed a threat. Massachusetts State Police say a female passenger reportedly attacked another passenger and had to be handcuffed to her seat. Unclear if there are any injuries. 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

0: In the U.S., it kicks off tomorrow. Kicks off today in Mexico, taking on South Africa, followed by Czech Republic or Czechia and South Korea. 7 million visitors should pass through our shores, bringing with them dollar bills, yo, which is always nice as we kick off the world's biggest sporting event. Over a month long, tons of games. So if you want to watch the games, you're like, okay, where do I find this, Chad? What weird station do I find this? Fox Sports, Fox, FS1, Fox One Streaming, Tubi, selected streaming options there. Okay, Fox itself, Fox, is going to carry 70 matches, including every U.S. group stage game and every match from the round of 16 through the final. FS1 carries remaining group stage games. If you're thinking, is that it? Well, Peacock Streaming will have it, as well as Universo and Telemundo. What? Yeah. Biggest ever. Biggest ever sporting event. Massive event kicking off today. The World Cup. We start tomorrow night against Paraguay, which will be a very interesting game. We will talk about that in a little bit. But first, Trump, what do you love?
1: I love the inflation. You know why?
0: First of all, that. Not good. Say that. You love the inflation. Doesn't help. People are struggling. You know what people want to know? I thought you were going to bring down the price of everything. I thought that was what you were going to do. I thought you were going to take an economy that was improving, that struggled under Biden, but had improved, and that you were going to improve it even more. But you saying, I love inflation, that doesn't help.
1: I love the inflation. You know why? Because as soon as this war is over, you know, I can say it now, something you didn't know. Do you know we've been taking out millions of barrels of oil? Nobody knows it. You know who doesn't know about it? Iran, until right now.
0: Well, they know it now, and I'm pretty sure they probably knew it then as well. But when you say that, people go, so that's what you feel. Right, affordability is a joke. The Epstein files are made up. We can go on and on. But when you say something like that, that is bulletin board material for the Democrats. And speaking of said war, are we getting out of it anytime soon? No.
2: U.S. ships and fighter jets launching a wave of attacks targeting Iranian air defenses, surveillance, and communication systems. The president telling Fox News that 49 Tomahawk missiles struck Iran's southwest coast. And the administration now warning Iran that if they don't sign a peace agreement, the U.S. will hammer them again.
0: So, tit for tat, back and forth, tit for tat, back and forth, back and forth, tit for tat. There you go. What are we doing here? Honestly. Trump says U.S. will seize Cargill and oil and other oil infrastructure points. Now, do you really think that's going to happen? It's a possibility. Everybody's like, well, they should go do that. Okay. Do something. And that's something you should do, though, is leave. We should leave. We should get out of here. Well, he's going to go in. He's going to do this. So you're going to go to Karg Island, and you don't think they're going to try to blow up the island itself rather than allow you to have it, put our men and women in danger. I'm trying to figure out what's the plan here. I do not see a plan. I see a hot mess, a hornet's nest, if you will. I don't see a plan at all. And I don't think that they're going to give it up anytime soon.
3: We've seen Iran now resist all different types of pressure, and they clearly haven't made a deal that is acceptable to President Trump or other folks in the White House. Will this next salvo that's currently underway, will that be the thing? I'm going to go out on another limb here. I don't think so.
0: I don't think so either. I don't. What have we talked about? Military, 1M. Okay, so markets, second M. And third, the midterms. They are going to do everything they can. He tweeted slash truthed out something to the kind of, we're thinking about going hard, but for a very short time. Is that, so you're going to come in and hit us really hard, but for a short amount of time. And so what happens if we decide we're going to stick through that short amount of time? What happens at that point? He doesn't have a plan. He's frustrated. He doesn't have a plan. Bad options and worse options seem to be the plan. And to get to the point where everybody that is pulling for this war, right? Because they're of the belief that this is it, right? They were like 5 minutes away from getting the bomb. This is it. For everybody who's pulling for that, and who keep telling me, I'll take an extra $3 a gallon to make sure they don't get a nuclear weapon. Okay, for all of you, we're willing to risk how many of our men and women? Just curious about that. Because now, every time we decide we think we might want to do something like that, you know what happens? We jump up a little bit in the escalation of this.
3: We're entering into what I would argue sort of a cycle of escalation that was seemed to be a little lower the past few weeks, but now it's intensifying. But I think Iran is going to launch a retaliatory wave of attacks, and then it's going to be what happens next over the next 24 hours or 48 hours.
0: That's right. Escalation. So the escalation trap, University of Chicago political scientist Robert Pape talks about the escalation trap. So stage one, smart bombs, right? U.S. precision strikes, destroy high-value targets, et cetera, maybe nuclear down the road. We're not quite sure. It's not nuclear weapons, but hit one of their nuclear facility, military sites, things of that nature. Then you get to stage two, which is, and again, this is the escalation trap, regime change and horizontal escalation. So every time that you take another step, you're upping it because you think, okay, if we just do this, then that'll work. And so what happens is the initial strikes fail, right? They don't yield any strategic results. Then policymakers are pressured into doing something, either fish or cut bait. So then they pivot towards, well, let's get everybody out of here. The regime's bad or whatever. And whatever it is that we're trying to do. And then what happens? The adversary adapts by horizontally escalating, expanding the battlefield, raising costs, Gulf states hitting them, which they did, Straits of Hormuz, which we see. So they're trying to raise the cost by going, because it's an asymmetric warfare. We are stronger when it comes to all of our military might, but they're dug in. It's like a porcupine. I call it the porcupine theory. Porcupines will get it themselves into a hole with just their quills out. And they don't shoot quills, for those of you who don't know. Well, then what happens? Well, you're going to have to do what to get to them if you really want that meal. You're going to have to go through those. And they're dug in. And finally, the trap close. So the trap closes. Each military move meant to regain control creates pressure for further escalation. So all of a sudden we go from this should be 4 to 6 weeks to here we are in God knows how many days, 103, 104 days. You had J.D. Vance come out and kind of hint that it may take a year or so, but we shouldn't be here for a couple years. This leads to a protracted conflict in which the adversary's leverage and ambition grow because our military superiority isn't winning over anything. And so you're now caught in the trap. I even saw Leland Vitter last night, who was on News Nation, who's one of my favorites, come out and say Iran's played Trump. So is Israel. But there's no doubt. They've played him. And how do they play him? Well, first it starts with Bibi by stroking the ego and telling him how easy this was going to be. And then by going in and a couple big hits, people coming out telling how great it is, and look at this, it's going well, and all of this is going to be fine. Then lo and behold, what ends up happening? It isn't. They're still there. The dust settles. Well, they're still there. We got to do a little bit more. Oh, now they want to talk. We got to do a little bit more. Well, they're not going to talk. Well, they're going to do a little bit more. And hence, here we are. So, it's unfortunate. It sucks. Ball's in whose court? Right now, I think it's in Trump's court. What do you think? Let me know. 323-538-2423. At Chad Benson Show is your X and your Insta. 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We will discuss that, among other things. 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
0: I've told you guys the ghost of Epstein past is not gone anywhere. And there's a new book coming out by Maggie Haberman and Jonathan Swan talking about the panic in the White House over this. And there is panic in the White House. I told you guys this. Some interesting stuff that has come out, including how bad Bondi botched it. We knew that, right? We knew that. Like, when she handed out those binders, nobody knew that. What? Nobody knew what she was doing. She didn't tell anybody. Even Bongino and Cash Patel, they went and they said, she needs to resign. She's awful. She effed this up. She effed this up. Yes. Yes, it's been horribly handled. By the way, when everybody says, well, why is it all about Trump? It's all about several administrations, including Trump 1 and now 1.1. This is a nightmare that is not going anywhere. You had Bill Gates have to come in and testify behind closed doors, so you know there were some questions being asked. But this, if the article that's out, has a lot of things in it, but there's panic. And at the heart of it is J.D. Vance. J.D. Vance has a lot of questions. I mean, they floated everything from Ghislaine doing an interview with Tucker. And this is in the sit room, the situation room. Like, they're in the situation. This is where the stuff is supposed to happen. The big stuff. We're getting down. They're all in there. Trump's not in there. Trying to figure out what to do. How do you stop this? You're not going to stop this. We've told you that. This isn't going anywhere. People want answers. The fact that you thought, hey, you know what? We'll get her to do an interview with Tucker. They floated everything from clemency to a pardon. It is embarrassing the way that this thing has been handled. But that's on them. 323-538-2423. At Chad Benson Show is your X, Insta, and everything else. Love hearing from all of you right here on the Chad Benson Show. And it is not going anywhere at all anytime soon. I told you guys from the beginning, go look at how long it took for Watergate to become Watergate. It wasn't overnight. And I don't think this is going anywhere anytime soon. What do you think? You know, it's very interesting. When I first started talking about the Epstein stuff, I was very honest. I thought a lot of it was BS. And I always said, look, do I think powerful men do horrible things? Of course. But that being said, like everything, you have to actually have some proof at some point in time. And there's a difference between a fun conspiracy, say, or whatever, legend, Bigfoot. Is Bigfoot real? I don't know. Maybe. I think he's real. If he is, great. If not, well, you know what? Even if he is, doesn't hurt anybody. This was a totally different thing. And then when Epstein died, the way that he did, he was murdered, suicide murder, maybe. When that happened, you're like, oh, maybe there's a lot more to the story. But again, proof matters. And lo and behold, as this thing got louder and louder and got closer and closer to the president, the uglier it got. The way that people reacted when you talked about this went from, oh, who cares? It's stupid, to, you know what? There's probably some fire here. Why is that? Because the winning isn't winning anymore. And as we all know, when you win, people will let things slide, even if it's abhorrent. When you start to not win, things start to change. And they're changing. They are. If you missed any show, grab the podcast. This is The Chad Benson Show.
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20: Another round of strikes in Iran. President Trump now says a deal to end the war could be signed as early as this weekend. And what makes this time different?
21: We will not have a nuclear weapon. They've agreed to that. There will be no, which is the whole reason, which is a big part of the reason.
22: Is that going to be your agreement, sir?
21: They will not only not have, they will not purchase, develop in any way, any shape, in any way, shape, or form, a nuclear weapon. They will not have a nuclear weapon.
20: Vance Bolter, the man charged with killing former Minnesota House Speaker Melissa Hortman and her husband, and wounding another Democratic lawmaker, State Senator John Hoffman and his wife, has changed his plea to guilty in his federal case as part of a deal with prosecutors to avoid the death penalty. U.S. Park Police investigating what it's calling vandalism after the numbers 86 and 47 were found marked in the grass on the National Mall, not far from the site of President Trump's UFC Freedom 250 event this weekend. This is ABC News.
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0: Island. Trump has said that we are going to take Karg Island. Oil executives said this is about to get way uglier. Don't do it. And inflation. We've been talking about it. Well, guess what? New numbers are in. Wholesale numbers. Okay, these are Doug.
28: We were bracing for a hot inflation report, but this was sizzling, and it suggests there is quite a bit of inflation building up in the pipeline, largely because of the war with Iran. So this is wholesale inflation. Producer prices on the month were up by 1.1%. Some context, that is almost twice as much as feared, and this is unchanged from the month before, which was revised down. So 1.1% on the monthly rate. That's way too hot of a number for anything consistent with healthy inflation.
0: Hot number. En fuego number. Ugly number. Do you see where I'm going with this? Ugly. What did I say yesterday? Throw the, when they say, okay, here's our inflation report, right? You know, because the CPI, and we're going to take out this. Wholesale, PPI. Look at things like that. Those are the things that matter. A lot of this other stuff, it doesn't matter. Okay? Because everybody plays the game. All right? We're playing the game. We're going to move this here. We're going to move this there. We're not going to count this. We're going to count that. You count this.
28: The annual rate bumped up to 6.5%. This is a look at annual producer price inflation. You can see how it was very, very high 4 years ago after Russia invaded Ukraine, after COVID, and it came down, but now it is starting to move in the wrong direction. In fact, this is the highest annual rate for wholesale inflation since November of 2022. Now,
0: oh my Lord. And remember, inflation was hot. We handed people money, we printed a whole bunch of it. We had supply chain issues, so we had more money. People had time on their hands, and there were issues getting things. All of a sudden, inflation. Remember who creates inflation? Government's the only one that could print money. Well, you could print it, but you're probably going to get in trouble. That's kind of what I'm saying on that one. So I wouldn't do that if I were you, but if you were to do it, you didn't hear it from me. So that's a serious issue right here. Those are real issues. And it boils down to choices that were made, poor choices that were made, bad choices that were made. You and I didn't get in a war with Iran. We didn't. You and I did not. We didn't put on tariffs. We didn't do any of those things. No. This is an unmitigated disaster. It is absolutely a disaster. And what's going to happen? He's going to focus on my arch. Oh, my God. Look at this giant, huge thing I'm building in the back. Who likes the reflecting pool? Oh, the average person doesn't care. They don't.
28: We pay close attention to this because this is looked at as a leading indicator for consumer inflation, right? This is price pressures on businesses. Now, they often pass along some of those costs, at least some of them, to consumers. So this tends to lead consumer inflation by a few months, by 1 to 3 months. So where was the inflation? Well, in May, it wasn't food. Food, thankfully, was only up slightly. But look at this. Energy, almost 11% higher. Of course, that reflects the fact that oil prices have skyrocketed because of the war. There's higher gas prices, there's higher diesel as well. Now,
0: yeah, higher prices. That diesel's an important thing, and I'll tell you why. That's getting stuff to us. That's getting things to us. Getting things to us costs money, and it's costing us more money than before, as we've talked about. But even with some gas prices in some areas coming down a little bit because of the fluctuation, remember, it's you're paying based on whatever the gas station owner paid those days to fill up their giant tanks underground. So I think you're going to start to see some of these prices have come down. I think you're going to start to see them go way back up. And I just want to point out, inflation was, what, 2.3%? In February of this year, and then we went into Iran, and this is where we're at now.
28: This comes after yesterday's hot in consumer price inflation report as well. And I know it gets a little wonky with all these different inflation readings. So let's focus on what really matters to viewers, which is costs. Because prices have gone up, families have got to spend more money just to get the same amount of goods. Moody's Analytics has found that the typical U.S. household has to spend almost $300 more than they did a year ago to buy the same goods and services, all because prices have gone up. So they're not getting more stuff, same amount of stuff, they're just paying more because of higher prices. And when you zoom out even further, from 2 years ago, it's $456 more each month that families have to pay just because of inflation.
0: Month, not year, month. And what do we talk about since the beginning of the war? $500 extra for the average family they put in their tank. $500 extra. Oh. Oh. Yeah. Ugly. Not getting any better anytime soon. We're in a bad situation. And I have a feeling it's going to get worse because I think the frustration level is going to grow to the point where he is going to do something like take Karg Island, which is going to turn into God knows what, because now you're going to be on an island. With the, who's taking it? Where are men and women, okay? So they're going to be just offshore where their stuff, they don't have any stuff. I know they don't have any stuff, but let's just say, for the sake of argument, they did. Now what? And all because they're going to come out and go, well, they were going to get a nuclear weapon. Were they? You know, I got a... this is the... People ask me, what do I do? You know, like we were talking last hour about rage, you know, the outrage culture and how easy it is to just to find something and rage on it for an hour. You know, or culture warrior stuff, which... Whatever. I can't be bothered by that. I'm like, whatever. I care about... the cost of life, the cost of living, what you and I care about. You and I care about fun stuff, care about life, care about all cost of living. Life's getting more damn expensive, et cetera, et cetera. And so my local show, I'll get people, because it's a very MAGA station, and they brought me in because obviously I'm not very MAGA. I'm very independent. I love that. That's what I am. That's who I am. That's what our nation's built on. Being independent. So, it's very interesting because, like yesterday, a couple people, over the last couple days, where do? Your research, you lib, libtard. I'm like, oh, that's what you got? Well, what have I said that's not true? You're a libtard. Okay, but what exactly did I say that was a lie? Based on the facts and the data we had at that moment and when we were discussing something. Well, you're a libtard from California, libtard. That's not what I asked you. I asked you facts, data, based on those things. Let's extrapolate all of the stuff out, look it around and go, okay, point to the thing where you're like, that's a lie, or that was wrong. You don't have all the information. You're like, you're libtard. I'm like, okay. You should watch. I had this guy yesterday. You should watch One American News and Newsmax. That's where the Patriots watch stuff. Like the New England Patriots only watch that? No, like American Patriots. Those guys that got it going on, they tell you the truth. I said, so they're not biased at all? Nope. Okay. I said, he's like, where do you get your information? I said, from about 50 to 100 news sites a day. Everything from the New York Times to the New York Post. The Washington Post. The LA Times. Breitbart. Reason. Ground news. And I said, then you can start to get into other actual things where people are reporting on the ground in areas that we're seeing conflict. And several people said, send me some of those things because you say all this stuff. I said, look, you want to know what's going on with Iran? You want to get a real feel for it? I go to Drop Site News. I said, go to Drop Site News. Go to the Bulwark. Go to several other places that aren't going to give you whatever Fox or any of these other things are going to give you. And I said, not CNN, any of that stuff. I said, go to actual places where they're going to deliver to you information on what's happening, not what you want to hear. And I got somebody hit me up on Instagram earlier this morning. Hey, thanks for texting me the Drop Site News. I've read only two stories. Wow. I know we are fed stories, but it's crazy what we don't get to hear about. Hmm? The importance of being fully informed. And it is frustrating that we have to go to 25 places to put the puzzle pieces together. But you should want to know. You're not curious and go, you know what? I like what you're saying. It sounds good. It sounds like some of it's true. But I do have some questions. And then I go, I'd like to do my own research. And you go over here and you're like, oh, wow. Wow. But they said something different. Or they've got a portion of what you said in this article, but you've got something else, and vice versa. You don't have what they have. Then you put it together and go, oh, that's what the picture looks like. Oh. As I've said before, and I'll continue to say this over and over and over and over again. So much of the it's misinformation, disinformation baloney is it's not so much disinformation, straight lie, misinformation. It's omission. It's omission. Here's what you didn't get to hear. So now, here's the whole story. Very interesting indeed. Yes, indeedio. 323-538-2423. At Chad Benson Show is your X, your Insta, your YouTube, and all of the other things. I love hearing from each and every single one of you. Still a lot of stuff to get to. Some World Cup stuff. Still got to talk about Belfast, bunch of other things as well. 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
8: Hashtag me too. 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Hashtag help. I'm trapped in a hashtag factory and I can't get out. 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
7: With the World Cup coming here, I thought we would still do our urban word of the day, because why wouldn't we? It is good to learn, and we're going to be spreading out some of these urban words from some of the other nations, some of the hip things that they would say, okay, so we can get a feel. And by the way, I got several of you texted me yesterday and said that was hilarious. Yester now is your urban word. Yesterday. Let's get to it.
9: Now it's time for the urban word of the day. The young have a vocabulary all their own, and we break it down for you. It's called the urban word of the day.
10: All righty.
7: Today's urban word is lore. L-O-R-E. Okay, it's a backstory. It's your backstory. So instead of saying, oh, here's my backstory, let me tell you a little bit about me, you could say, oh, when I was younger, I used to be the world's greatest breakdancer. It's part of my lore. Oh, yeah. Instead of saying, that's what I used to do back in the day. It's, you're giving yourself a little spice to your own backstory or somebody else's backstory. That's part of their lore, which makes them who they are. Lore is your urban word of the day.
9: That was the urban word of the day. Now you know.
7: World Cup is here. Kicks off today. Mexico versus South Africa. It's going to be the first game today. Mexico's going to win. South Africa, I mean, you're here, so that's a bonus, right? That's a win. You're here. But the reality is kind of feel like you're making up the numbers in this one. They don't have anybody, like all of the teams, even in, you know, some of these small teams, like we're going to go see Congo in a game. The DRC, they've got several players that play in the Premier League. The young, the smallest country, Curaçao, there's only one person that was born in Curaçao. Only one person. All the rest of them are Dutch.

0: basically. Because Curaçao is part of, you know, at one time with the Dutch colonies. But South Africa doesn't really have anybody that's, you're like, oh, I know who that person is, realistically. So Mexico is going to, I have a feeling they're going to light him up today. That's your first game that kicks off today in the World Cup. Excited. 323-538-2423 at Chad Benson Show is your extra Insta right here on the Chad Benson Show. Coming up, hour number three of the program. More on the World Cup. I'm going to break down our chances, how far I think we can go, and who do I think is going to win it. A mathematician has done the numbers, and his pick is interesting. Very, very, very interesting. The latest on us apparently going to take the oil from Iran and go big. Talk a bit about that. The chaos in Belfast. We got that as well. We got your What's Trending coming up. It's more about Epstein. Oh, horrible. That thing's not going away, people. I'm telling you now, it is not going away. If you're missing the show, please grab the podcast. Hour number three, straight ahead. Chad Benson Show.
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5: From ABC News, I'm Dave Packer. An apparent de-escalation in the war with Iran, President Trump calling off strikes and claiming a deal could be signed this weekend.
6: Most importantly, we have a deal that Iran will never have a nuclear weapon, which was the whole purpose of what we had to go through to get this. So it was a big, very big thing.
5: Word of that possible agreement came after days of renewed fighting and a threat from the president to, quote, hit Iran very hard. But Iranian leaders are making it clear that nothing's been finalized.
7: We've also been hearing from Israel. Israel's Prime Minister Benjamin Netanyahu has called President Trump and discussed this memorandum of understanding. According to sources, Israel was not informed of in advance and was surprised to learn of this. That a deal was imminent.
5: ABC foreign correspondent Patrick Reeval. President Trump has nominated Jay Clayton to be his new director of national intelligence. Clayton is the U.S. attorney for the Southern District of New York. He would replace Tulsi Gabbard, who stepped down last month. The nomination comes after Trump selected Bill Pulte to serve in the role as acting capacity. It caused an uproar on Capitol Hill due to his lack of experience. Trump urged Congress to confirm Clayton as soon as possible. The National Weather Service says at least three tornadoes hit towns outside of Chicago Thursday night as severe storms grounded flights, knocked out power, and brought down trees. Cleanup was already underway in Chicago from Wednesday night storms, which severed a natural gas line in the South Shore neighborhood. That severed gas line, Keith Denmark lives there, says a whole area smells like gas.
8: You could hear the rushing of the gas, and you could smell the gas in the air for blocks. And people didn't know what to do. They were at home. Where do you run? Where do you go?
5: That same storm system will head into the East Coast on Friday with severe threats from New England to the Carolinas. 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
24: No more days in counting. It is finally here.
25: It's the world's biggest sporting event, and it's coming to America. It's time to talk World Cup.
26: 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Oh, how about that?
27: 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Oh, what a goal! One of the greats!
28: Herrera right across to
29: been able to control the play in midfield the way that Maradona has been able to do. And he's helped England again here.
30: Solomon Montiel could win the World Cup for Argentina with this kick. Yes!
24: No more days. It's here, kids. It's here. The World Cup, the world's biggest sporting event, landing on our shores. I'm pumped and excited. Several stations across the nation listening to me. You guys are going to be hosting out there. It's like Seattle. Dallas, obviously. Obviously, Dallas. Going to be out there hosting it. It's going to be great. I'm going to be out there. It's going to be super exciting. Pretty excited about it. I'm pumped. But you guys know that. My first love. Always tell everybody. My first love was the game. Through my hellish childhood, and we've documented it, don't need to relitigate and go over all that stuff that went on in my life as a kid. It was the thing that when I had the ball at my feet, when I was playing the game in between the lines, helped me. And I'm just so excited. I'm just over the moon. I was telling my buddy last night, it was like Christmas Eve. Even though the U.S. doesn't play till tomorrow. Somebody texted and said, should you do the U.S. tomorrow? I'm like, you know what? Maybe I will do a little bit more of the U.S. tomorrow on how far I think we're going to go and the predictions that I'm going to give for the entire. I've given you the two games today. I think Mexico wins 2-0, 3-1, something like that today. And I wouldn't be surprised if it's a 1-1 or 2-2 draw between Czechia and South
0: Korea in the other game. And Mexico kicks it all off for everybody. And they're playing at home. The Azteca. Canada, I believe, starts tomorrow as well. So, and Canada's got a good team. In fact, interestingly, about Mexico, I was sitting there last night breaking stuff down, saying to myself, self, what would our team look like if we had all of the players that play for Mexico who were born here and could play for us, as well as a few that play for Canada who were born here, how would our team look? The interesting thing is, and this is crazy, 15% of the team that will probably start and play for Mexico, so out of their roster, starting, would not only be eligible, they're American citizens first. Richard Ledenza, Richie, he is from Arizona, Phoenix. You got Julian Arojo from Lompoc. You got Obed Vargas from Anchorage, which is what? And Brian Gutierrez from Illinois, among others. And many of them have represented at the youth level the U.S. And there's that battle that goes back and forth, you know, as we try to flip them to us, they try to flip them. And we've got players, you know, from who are playing that were born in Europe, many of them to fathers who were stationed over there. So several players who could play for England, but chose us. Or played at a younger level for England or Germany or somewhere else and decided to play for us. So, kicks off tonight in earnest. Speaking of tonight, will we attack Iran? Again, yes, according to Trump earlier today.
1: One of those things, they have no defense. They can't do anything about it. The only thing they have is fake news. You know, they have the New York Times write stories like they're doing great, and they're not. They've been wiped out. CNN and that MS Now or whatever they call it nowadays, NBC had to get rid of it because it was bad for their reputation. But the you know, publicity that they have is incredible. It's almost like they're doing well and they're getting decimated, just decimated, and they're dying to make a deal. They want to make a deal so badly. But, you know, you read the New York Times and you read the Wall Street Journal, which is so fake. I mean, I know you guys own it, but it's a real piece of garbage. And you read the Wall Street Journal, it's like they did an editorial today about we're not hitting them hard enough. I mean, it's just not hitting them hard enough. We dropped $250 million worth of bombs on them last night. You know, the whole thing is crazy.
0: The whole thing is crazy. It's crazy. I can't believe how crazy it is. Never been crazier. We're bombing them, but we're not bombing them enough. And the reason he says that is because obviously they're not giving in. Inflation is going up. Oil prices are staying steady. He's trying to figure a way out of this damn thing. People are feeling it. He understands that, I think, and he's frustrated because he thought this was going to be easy. So what now?
1: But and they're really in submission. They just don't know it yet, okay, to be honest with you. They just don't know it yet. And we are talking to them and all. But, you know, look, my preference has always been take Karg Island. That's been, mm-hmm. Brian knows that. I spoke to him a long time ago. Lawrence knows it. I spoke to him a long time ago. I said my preference would be that. I don't know that America has the stomach for it, to be honest with you. You know, make a fortune. But I don't know that America has the stomach. I think they'd like to see us come home.
0: Yes. Come home. We don't need to be there. It's that simple. And Karg Island, which would put our men and women in serious danger and could potentially send oil through the roof, the numbers we have, you heard yesterday Zach Abraham, Chief Investment Officer, talk about it. The amount of numbers we pulled out in not only our strategic reserves, but our commercial reserves, all of these things, they're dwindling fast. And despite him saying, well, we've taken 100 million barrels and done this, that, and the other, it is a fraction of what is needed. It is a fraction And to a person, all of the big oil execs say this is going to get much worse. Much, much worse. And no, there is no appetite for this. There isn't. There wasn't before this. And there sure in the hell isn't any now.
1: But we did it with Venezuela. Venezuela's worked out great for everybody. We've taken millions and millions of barrels of oil out of Venezuela. We've brought them to Houston and various other places, Louisiana, where it, you know, refineries that we have that are incredible. They're going 24 hours a day, making a fortune. And, you know, I like that in this case, too. But I'm not sure that right. America has a long time. You know, it's a little longer process, something that's a guarantee if I want to do it.
2: Mr. President.
1: But I'm not sure the country has the appetite for it. Does that make sense to you?
2: I understand where
1: you're going. As good as it is. By the way, as good as it is, that's always been my number one thing. But as good as it is, I'm not sure the country has the appetite for it. And that's okay. I understand that.
0: They don't. We don't. Because we don't know what the hell we're doing there. Why are we there? Well, because they're going to get a nuclear weapon. They weren't going to get a nuclear weapon. They weren't. According to our intelligence. Well, I don't believe our intelligence. Okay. Well, then who do you believe? I believe Trump. All right. There you go. And you heard him in there. The Venezuela thing is a big deal. That's an ego boost for him. I know the country doesn't feel like they have the appetite. They don't have the appetite for it. All these papers write negative things. Some of them absolutely write ridiculously negative things on purpose, and they omit stuff. But a lot of them, what they're reporting is real. Because you don't like it doesn't mean that it's a lie. Because what you want to tell everybody to believe doesn't jive with reality. And so you get upset about that. It's about the economy. It's that simple. The economy is struggling. Everybody recognizes that. Got the numbers, the wholesale numbers, went over them. They aren't great. They're worse than the, you know, CPI numbers, the inflation numbers yesterday. Now that domino effect that we talked about is starting to happen. And the thought process of going in and taking Karg Island. Is anybody else? I'm going to throw this out there, a little conspiracy just for everybody. Does anybody else find it weird that yesterday and the day before, big hearings about Epstein, right, including Bill Gates yesterday, and then Maggie Haberman, was it Jonathan Swan and them have their book coming out, but excerpts coming out about their book, about the big meeting that went down in the Situation Room about Epstein, what to do, how to go about doing it, and J.D. Vance apparently panicking and, you know, thoughts of giving Ghislaine essentially a pardon of some sort, having her do an interview with Tucker, maybe, and then getting mad at Tucker and everybody else for going, hey, hold on, you told us you were going to do all... Oh, just weird. I mean, I'm just saying, does anybody else find it just a bit strange? Maybe I'm wrong. Maybe you're wrong, Chad. You don't know. You don't know, because you're a fool. Just put it out there. 323-538-2423 at Chad Benson Show is your X, your Insta. All the other things. Love hearing from each and every one of you. Coming up, a little what's trending. 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

trending? Let's find out what's trending on the internet. We're going to start in the magical world of Yahoo. Bill Gates, because of the Epstein stuff. NASA apparently has to defend itself because they have an all-male crew going up an Artemis 3 sausage fest. Chad. Grant Plattner. I love this is my favorite little headline. Carmelo Anthony reveals a new mugshot. That's not... They took a new mugshot. You don't reveal a new mugshot. That seems like you're revealing like you have a new album coming out. It's not the way that works. World Cup. Mexico kicking off today. I don't know if you're aware of that. Over to Google. Google. Number one trending thing. I don't know if you guys are aware of this. The Knicks. Followed by the World Cup. World Cup is in several different things broken up here. World Cup, FIFA World Cup, World Cup 2026, FIFA World Cup 2026, Mundial. That's the way that works right there because there's so many different ways you can type it in. Portugal, Nigeria, Cristiano Ronaldo. Postal voting. They will not deliver mail ballots for states that don't hand over voter. Was it the voter list? Okay. And finally, over to X World Cup. New York Knicks. Uganda. 323-538-2423 at Chad Benson Show is your X. Your Insta and everything else right here in the Chad Benson Show. Thune, Belfast, Racism, Keir Starmer, Dan Rather, Erdogan, IRGC, Hegseth, lots of World Cup, just tons of World Cup. Crimea, Prime Minister, inflation, all things trending in the magical world of X. It's coming home, it's coming. I'm excited for the World Cup. I am. I'm not going to lie. I've already planned today what it looks like. Getting my snacks ready. Getting ready to come home after my midday show. Plop down. Everything ready. So excited. I was telling my buddy yesterday. I said, this is like, for us, it's our Christmas Eve. Right? But we've got 5.5 weeks of Christmas after this. So I'm pumped. Today's game, obviously, Mexico, South Africa, Czech Republic, or that's how they say to say it, is even though it's called Czechia, the players are like, it's the Czech Republic and South Korea. So pumped about all of this. I woke up this morning and I was playing Waka Waka. You know the Waka Waka song? It's a song that is from the South Africa World Cup, but it's still the best of all the World Cup songs. So, it is going down, kids. I'm pumped. I'm excited. We'll talk a little bit more about that. We got a bunch of other stuff. Latest in Belfast. What's going on over there, among other things. This is the Chad Benson Show.

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5: ABC News, I'm Dave Packer. An apparent de-escalation in the war with Iran. President Trump calling off strikes and claiming a deal could be signed this weekend.
6: Most importantly, we have a deal that Iran will never have a nuclear weapon, which was the whole purpose of what we had to go through to get this. So it was a big, very big thing.
5: President Trump has nominated Jay Clayton to be his new director of national intelligence. Clayton's the U.S. attorney for the Southern District of New York. The nomination comes after Trump selected Bill Pulte to serve in the role as an acting capacity. His lack of experience caused an uproar on Capitol Hill. Fire officials in Northern California say high winds, high temperatures, and low humidity all made fighting a massive medical warehouse fire very difficult. The 1 million square foot facility about 60 miles east of San Francisco was completely destroyed. The cause is unknown. Those officials also say there that the building sprinklers were not working and the water supply was limited. This is ABC News.
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15: Rage culture! Rage. We talked about it in the first hour. I thought we'd revisit it. A lot of you texted in and tweeted about rage culture. Right? You know, this thing that we are living in that is ridiculous. Social media plays a massive part in this. And I get stuff every day where people are like, let me show you, Chad, all the things you're missing out. How bad it is. How evil it is everywhere, etc., etc. Aren't you raging? And I'm like, no. What's the truth about all of these things? Are these incidents and situations that happened horrible? Of course they are. But notice that you're only getting a certain thing on your algorithms that get sent to you. Notice that. Okay? And I got this morning from somebody.
16: White people are not safe in the countries that they built. Let's just look at the track record so far. You have Henry Nowick, murdered by a brown person that cops didn't want to question. Irina Zarutska, murdered by a black with a legal and mental history that should have already had him behind bars. Austin Metcalf, murdered by a black kid raised with YN mentality, thinking that violence is the de facto way to convey your emotions. Lakin Riley, murdered by an illegal who should have been deported long before he had the chance to encounter Lakin. Logan Federico, murdered by a black career criminal with nearly 40 prior arrests. White people have been so afraid of getting called racist that now they're becoming tallies for the same statistics that make people become racist. And no, I'm not saying to demonize all people of color, but this broken system where we can't hold people accountable if their skin color is a certain complexion needs to go before this country turns into the same hellhole that a lot of these people's families fled from.
15: Rage! No, not rage. What's happened in places is awful. What countries have allowed to happen in their countries? You talked about it yesterday, right? This suicidal empathy where you allow large swaths of people, you know, because you're empathetic, to move in from war-torn areas, and then they come in, and what happens? They decide, we're not going to assimilate. You're not going to force us to assimilate. We're going to live our own lives. And lo and behold, we get incidents that are horrific and horrible. We get people to get frustrated and angry. It becomes the perfect storm, and the government just sits back and does what? That's a governmental thing. And yes, if you move somewhere, and you're going to go to somebody's country, you go. You become part of that country. Not saying give up America or whatever, but you become, you assimilate. But the rage, because it's all about getting you to become emotional. And right now, what do we have going on? You got a perfect storm in Ireland. Based on the horrific attack from the other night. And you've got people out rioting who are angry, and arguably the most scary portion of it all is young men who do not think they have a future and think that their government has sold them out.
17: There's been a second night of violent protests in Belfast in Northern Ireland. Crowds of young men clash with police, throwing rocks and bottles. Police say protesters have been trying to reach a hotel they believe was housing immigrants. And disturbingly, earlier this week, some went door to door in a local street looking for foreigners and torching homes. And Elon Musk has been accused of trying to whip up violence by sharing lists on X of locations where protests could take place and retweeting a message from a far-right politician with a message, millions must go.
15: Ooh. And we'll get to that in a second. But this all comes after a horrific attack that was caught on camera of a Somali man trying to, by all accounts, looks like behead an Irishman. And because of that, you've got people that are pissed and angry, and they've taken to the streets.
18: Is beheading an alien culture?
19: Well, look, we need to let the criminal justice process...
18: I've just said, I've moved you globally. Mr. Ben, yes. I have moved you away from that. I've specifically said that. We're not talking about the United Kingdom. Globally, is beheading an alien culture?
19: Well, seeking to behead an individual is absolutely abhorrent.
18: And is it an alien culture?
19: I think from all countries would condemn it. The point I was trying to make...
18: So it is an alien culture, Mr. Ben.
19: Hang on. The point I was making in the House of Commons, and the reason I picked up on the point, alien, the wording alien culture, is that... What is that saying about, say, people who come from a particular country in another part of the world? Because perhaps we'd like to contrast one individual who appears to have come from Sudan originally engaged in this terrorism.
18: Well, I've tried not to speak about that because I want to talk more globally, sir. Is beheading an alien culture, Mr. Ben?
19: It is abhorrent, and of course it is. It's a terrible thing to do.
18: It is or it is not.
19: It is alien to all right-thinking people.
15: But you've got a person there, right? So as a member of parliament who is trying to do everything they can to say what everybody should say. Cutting somebody's head off is vile, evil, and disgusting. It should be alien to all of us. But because of their suicidal empathy, this is what you get. And then, of course, you get what? Politicians who think, hey, I got to come out and say the right thing. And, you know, we go to the two-tiered justice system and all of this stuff that we've seen. And then Elon comes out. And, of course, they're all pissed off at Elon because Elon, yes, is he saying things? Is he putting things out there on X? And what have we talked about with X? X punches above its weight when it comes to influence. There's no doubt. The algorithms now, TikTok, Insta, Facebook, all of that, YouTube, those algorithms are feeding the outrage.
20: You know, here's Musk weighing in on an incident in Belfast. The incident is real. It happened. Of course, people are angry, but you don't need to incite violence. You don't need to whip people up. And he's very, very powerful.
21: Mike, well, I want to know what this harmful content is that the government are going to tighten up on now. What they really mean is, please don't show pictures of this horrific incident which has happened in Northern Ireland because people are going to get upset about the alleged perpetrator of the incident.
22: Let's say it's not the picture. Let's say it's the person who says, if an African tries to behead you, don't look angry, don't be Islamophobic. Let's say it's something very, very... aggravational like that. Yeah. What if it's that?
15: And see, once again, Mike Berry there, who's, you know, opinion guy, he's a journalist. He's just like, I'm glad he brought it up because everybody tiptoes around it. There's a difference between being outraged for the sake of being outraged, picking and choosing based on I'm trying to get views, likes, clicks, and I want people to be angry because it's just easier to make you angry and to get you to pay attention. And what ends up happening, though, is we do need to address some of these things. The problem is when you get to the point where outrage drives everything, it becomes an all or nothing thing. It becomes a culture battle. It becomes a battle where it's about winning an argument more than going, okay, what is going on here and how do we fix the problem?
21: Well, I don't think it is that. I think they're talking about the original footage. And in this day and age, you're going to get footage of horrific incidents all over the place. I mean, frankly... Elon Musk is raising question this country, which Our MP should be raising about the way society is reacting to a massive influx of people.
20: He's weighing in like a massive bully. To a place he doesn't live.
21: Not to me. I'm sorry. I'm grateful.
22: Some of that is incendiary. Some of that.
21: I'm grateful to anybody who observes British society and points out some huge failings in the way this country is run, in the way it's going, in the way that sometimes this expression, diversity is our strength, is being manipulated to change the values of our country.
15: Yeah. Diversity, we've talked about this, is not the strength that the left in particular wants you to make it think it is. Diversity is, it's going to fail. It is. It's going to fail. Commonality is the strength. You being, worshiping a different god, or, you know, you being black or what. That diversity, if we're all pulling in the same direction, though, right? We all want success. We all want to see our kids do great. We all want to be able to afford life. That kind of diversity when it comes to, you know, whether you're gay or straight or anything, that's fine. But when I'm pulling in this direction and you say, I want nothing to do with your culture, I don't want to participate in your culture, that is the issue right there. That is absolutely the issue. And we've seen it. But governments have allowed it to happen. And then you start throwing in algorithms and everything else, and you wonder why people get pissed and angry. And most people aren't interested in trying to find a solution. Sweden's solution is, you've come here from Somalia, Sudan, wherever, a war-torn area, and you want to come to this country. Okay, fine. Now, you're going to participate, or else you're out of here. You're going to become Swedish as far as, hey, I'm here. This is the people who are offering me, you know, sanctuary, and they're giving me an opportunity to have a life that is different from the other place that I lived where it was war-torn in hell. And look, there's bigger discussions to why some of these places are war-torn in hell that we could absolutely have. But that being said, Sweden has said, you're going to either do this or you're out of here. And giant swaths of what they call estates or flats that are predominantly African and Muslim in nature. Guess what they do if they start to build their own world there where they participate not in Swedish culture and assimilate? They either ask you to leave, but they also knock down all the buildings and force people to go elsewhere. Not break up families, but yeah, we're not going to have 4,000 people here that don't want anything to do. That sounds harsh. No, that's trying to find a solution. But they're at the point now, along with several others, that are saying, look, we're going to pay you to leave. You don't want to be a part of it. What you want is our safety. What you want is our money and opportunity. You don't want to be part of the community. You don't want to be part of the culture. You do not want to assimilate. You want to continue to do the things you've done in your country that you think are fine, but you just want to do them here. And we're not going to allow that. We're not. But to find solutions, people aren't interested anymore because the outrage works better. Right now, trending on X, racism. Okay, so you click on this, and where does it take you? Ann Coulter with something. This, oh my God, look at this, you know, and it's the same thing we just kind of got. Just more of these stuff about, you know, Carmelo Anthony, Belfast last night, people screaming at white people because it works for likes and clicks. It does nothing when it comes to trying to get to the bottom of something or learning the truth. Let me know what you think. 323-538-2423 at Chad Benson Show is your X. That is your Insta and everything else. We're going to wrap it up straight ahead. But first, more Capital. with all the chaos, with all the craziness, with all the lunacy going on, wouldn't you think to yourself, you know what, I'd like to know what's going on with our buddy Zach over there at Bulwark and what they can do to help you when it comes to your retirement, when it comes to your investments. 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
7: If you like talk radio like Chad Benson likes his meals, you've come to the perfect place for takeout.

Pumping It Up, one of the anthems for the World Cup, which kicks off. Some of you are listening to this maybe a little bit later. It's already started. Players to look for today. You're going to watch some of the games. You have a chance. Buddy out there in Jacksonville just hit me up on the old interwebs. Said, man, Curaçao looks fun. I said, they're going to be a lot of fun. They are. Be a lot of fun. But today you've got Mexico. Mexico's got some, they've got some studs. They're not great. But as a team, they're good. And they've got some players. Raul Jimenez is a bit of a stud. Gilberto Mora, Santiago Jimenez, both of them are good. Edison Alvarez from Fenerbahce plays over there. So they've got some players. I mean, I think they're going to do well tonight. I think they win, like I said, I think 3-1, 2-0, they beat South Africa. Then the game later on is going to be very interesting. Son Heung-min, who plays now for the LAFC, I think, or LA Galaxy, one of the two, played for Tottenham. He's a stud for South Korea. You got Kim Mae-jae and Lee Kang-in, who both play in Europe. One plays for Munich, the other one plays for Paris Saint-Germain, and they actually play. They're going to be interesting. And then for the Czechs, they're big, they're strong. Tomáš Souček, Patrik Šik. These are all guys who are world-class players, so this is going to be a fun start to the World Cup. There's no doubt it's going to be absolutely a good time as it kicks off. Now, we play tomorrow against Paraguay, and tomorrow I'm going to break it down for us who we should be looking out for, who might become a household name, and who do I think is going to win the World Cup. How far do I think we are going to get, which is a... interesting thing, because I've seen, it's funny to watch people, you know, again, your handicap and stuff, you don't know, but it is fun to watch everybody try to figure out, you know, like, how good are we, how bad are we going to be? It's just, it's very interesting indeed. 323-538-2420.

0: 23 at Chad Benson Show. That is your X. That is your Insta, YouTube, Facebook, and everything else right here on the Chad Benson Show. Another solid, fun show today, man. This week has flown by. Obviously, the World Cup kicks off. I'm excited. Have you heard? Also, what's the next move? Looks like Trump is ready to go in and, I guess, tear it up when it comes to Iran. Take Karg Island. Who knows what that is going to look like or how that is going to go down. There's a lot of frustration, though, in this because he sees inflation, he sees the economy, he understands the frustration people are having, and Iran doesn't seem to want to give. So this is going to be an interesting few days. But you guys have a blessed and amazing rest of your old. I see you Friday, Thursday. We'll do it again tomorrow. As always, night-night, Jack.
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0: We're Red Eye Radio. He is Senator Carlin. I'm Gary McNamara. All right, it's time for our Soccer World Cup update. Okay. Yes.
1: Yeah.
0: And there you go. There is our World Cup soccer update.
1: Yeah.
0: For you. I didn't see what roads are going to be busy when. And I'm like, okay, this goes on for another month. I'm like, where am I going? And I actually looked at the schedule to see when games are. And it's like, okay, I'm free whenever I have to go to the airport. There's not going to be any problem. The roads that I take going to the airport, whatever. Because I live south of that great Dallas Stadium in Arlington, Texas.
1: Yeah. Dallas Stadium.
0: And the media is calling it all over. And they're getting social media. They're getting pounded. Yeah. It's not Dallas Stadium.
1: Yeah.
0: By the way, it's for a month.
1: To be kind, I'm not going to wear my I Hate Soccer t-shirt.
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0: We are Reddit Radio. He's Eric Cronin, and I'm Gary McNamara. Did you see the Seinfeld story from after the Knicks game the other day?
1: Yeah.
0: By the way, what happened to your Spurs?
1: I don't know. I would just say this. eat slowly so that you don't choke. Chew thoroughly so you don't choke.
0: But this story came out after the game. Comedian Jerry Seinfeld gave a blunt response to an influencer. Can we call ourselves influencers too? I don't think I want to be an influencer.
1: Can we be done with the word influencer?
2: You know, as a father, I'm an influencer over my children.
0: Actually, I mean, I saw the other day that somebody's saying we shouldn't call ourselves radio host podcasters, that we're technically multi-platform content
2: creators. That's just tiring.
0: And influencers.
2: That's exhausting to say.
0: How about just, I'm Gary, he's Eric.
2: Yeah, exactly.
0: But Seinfeld put out a blunt response to the influencer who asked the comedian to say free Palestine. Telling, and he said, he goes, what's up, Seinfeld? What up? Can we get a free Palestine? The streamer now, the influencer streamer asked in a video posted on TikTok as Seinfeld laughed. And he said, come on, give us one free Palestine. Seinfeld responded, it doesn't exist.
2: Yeah.
0: Wow.
2: Yeah. Simple response. There you go.
0: Here come the hecklers back to his show.
2: Yep.
0: I guess he had one last week, another heckler that he doubled. Yeah.
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0: Radio. He is Eric Harley, and I'm Gary McNamara. Again, we're going to see an interesting next couple of days here. You know, if it's a memorandum of understanding and really nothing is accomplished, except to stretch it out, you're going to have a significant portion of his base that's going to say, what are we doing here?
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0: the vast American intelligence apparatus, they will not give their votes to any extension of FISA.
1: 500,000 power outages in the Midwest due to another round of severe storms that swept through overnight.
2: So many severe weather reports across the Midwest and the Mid-Atlantic and the Northeast on Thursday. At least 17 tornado reports across parts of Illinois. There was a tornado emergency and wind reports into the Northeast, even to the New York City area. Midwest gets quieter today.
1: ABC senior meteorologist Lee Goldberg. In a few hours, SpaceX hits the NASDAQ. Money raised in today's IPO estimated to be $75 billion. If so, it would be the largest public offering in history. The stock sale also expected to make Elon Musk a trillionaire. 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

0: America in the Morning continues. It's 26 after. There was concern at the Pentagon Thursday after the home of the Department of War went into lockdown after its internal systems detected a dangerous air quality issue. Correspondent Clayton Neville reports about 25,000 people who work inside the building were impacted.
1: Multiple floors of the Pentagon were locked down Thursday morning. Some areas were evacuated and others were told to shelter in place. Employees were asked to move in-person meetings to virtual ones during that lockdown. According to the Pentagon, the building safety system detected the air quality concern. Hazmat teams responded in their full protective gear, and an investigation found no evidence of an actual hazardous material threat. The situation now considered a false alarm, and the all clear was eventually given. I'm Clayton Neville.
0: The U.S. Supreme Court in a ruling on Thursday night said the state of Alabama cannot execute a death row inmate by a method using nitrogen gas. The High Court's ruling upheld two lower courts that said using that type of method of execution violates a ban on cruel and unusual punishment, sending Jeffrey Lee back to death row. Mike Hempen has more on the story.
2: The method violates the U.S. Constitution's ban on cruel and unusual punishment. Alabama wants permission to execute Jeffrey Lee by nitrogen gas. The method involves strapping a respirator to the person's face and replacing breathable air with pure nitrogen gas, causing death from a lack of oxygen. Alabama has been using nitrogen gas as an execution method since 2024. I'm Mike Hempen.
0: America in the Morning for Friday, June 12th, 2026 is produced by Jeff McKay. I'm John Trout. 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
3: 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But no matter what the forecast throws at you, KXL keeps you ready with traffic and weather on the ones.
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9: News. I'm Sherry Preston. SpaceX hits the NASDAQ today. Money raised at its IPO, estimated to be $75 billion, so it would become the largest public offering in history. The stock sale also expected to make Elon Musk the world's first trillionaire. Powerful storms leaving 500,000 customers without power in several states.
10: In Wisconsin, fallen trees and utility poles littering the roads. In Iowa, torrential rain swamping communities, with some areas seeing more than 3 inches in a single day. The downpour stretching all the way to Pennsylvania. Forecasters say the combination of high heat and humidity is helping fuel these storms. Feels like temperatures could top 100 degrees today along parts of the East Coast.
9: That's ABC's Sophie Flay. Hours before he threatened to escalate the war by bombing Iran and taking over its oil facility, President Trump is now calling off new military strikes and claiming a breakthrough in negotiations to end the war. Iran is disputing that. This is ABC News.
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0: America in the Morning continues. Severe weather from the Midwest earlier this week shifts its focus to the east. Here's AccuWeather.com meteorologist LaTroy Thornton.
14: The same cold front that sparked widespread severe weather from the Great Lakes into the Midwest on Thursday continues to push eastward through the day today, and this will be the main spark for severe weather yet again, this time closer to the eastern seaboard as the front picks up some forward momentum. This means that as thunderstorms develop during the day and into the evening hours, some of them may turn severe within a rather large zone near and along the front, extending from New Hampshire and Vermont south and west through much of inland New England, nearly all of New York State, and south from there through Pennsylvania, the Mid-Atlantic, even northern and western North Carolina, also extending westward through West Virginia, Tennessee, and even far northern portions of Alabama and Georgia. Within this rather sprawling area, AccuWeather severe weather experts say that localized damaging wind gusts may reach the 60 to 70 mile per hour range, with a risk for hail and flooding downpours as well. A much smaller zone with a risk for severe weather this afternoon and evening will stretch from eastern New Mexico just across the border into portions of the Texas Panhandle, as well as West Texas, where storms may again be gusty with hail. Otherwise, more spotty, mainly afternoon thunderstorm activity looks to extend across the Florida Peninsula with a similar risk for southern Louisiana and much of the southern half of Texas. More spotty afternoon thundershowers over north central and southern Arizona may be gusty at times and may even extend across the border into some of the California deserts. Elsewhere, look for a couple of showers to extend from the central part of the upper peninsula of Michigan westward along northern portions of Minnesota, North Dakota, and eastern Montana.

0: one of the three host nations, along with the United States and Canada. But it had its share of controversy. The game was marred by three red cards for dangerous play, and outside there were massive protests over the nation's social issues. With games in the U.S. beginning today, if you're still trying to buy tickets to the World Cup, it's going to cost you, Donna Warder reports.
1: FIFA is charging record prices for any remaining tickets for World Cup matches. The games are at 11 stadiums in the U.S., 3 in Mexico, 2 in Canada. Category 3 is the lowest price category. The U.S. opener Friday night against Paraguay in Inglewood, California, has remaining tickets ranging from $1,120 to $4,105. But for the final at MetLife Stadium in East Rutherford, New Jersey, tickets start at $7,986 on SeatGeek and $9,085 on FIFA. FIFA President Gianni Infantino is defending those prices, saying they're fitting in the North American market. I'm Donna Warder.
0: America in the Morning for Friday, June 12th, 2026 is produced by Jeff McKay. I'm John Trout. This is Westwood One.
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8: We have done it. We have made it to Friday. It's June the 12th, 2026, and this is Portland's Morning News on FM News 101 KXL. I'm Grant MacHill.
9: And I'm Heather Roberts. It is 5 o'clock. Here are some of our top stories this morning.
8: Oregon State Police continues to investigate an officer-involved shooting in Salem that injured a suspect.
9: Tom Dundon's hockey team moves one game closer to a Stanley Cup. We'll talk about that in sports at 5:15.
8: And plus, Vice President Vance sitting down with the ladies from The View. We'll tell you when in entertainment news at 5:27.
9: Those stories and more on the way starting in just about 90 seconds. But first, we have traffic and weather together on the ones. Looking for financial leadership? 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It is 5:01. We've got John Morales ready to give us our first look at that morning commute. Happy Friday.
10: It sure feels like a Friday. It's nice and quiet out there. We don't really have any problems on the board right now. Vancouver down to Portland, only about a 7-minute ride on 5. It's also looking good in the northbound direction. No delays east or west on 84. About 8 minutes will take you from 205 into the I-5 interchange. And looking at the Sunset Highway, no delays east or west on 26. Cedar Hills to the Vista Ridge Tunnel, about a 7-minute ride right now. Looks like road work is the biggest X factor. There is a lane closure on 84 in either directions, getting past McCord Creek, but so far, no backup in the area. From the KXL Traffic Center, I'm John Morales.
8: Well, Heather, we were just talking about the weather, and you said to me, one word, hot.
9: It's going to be hot.
8: It's going to be hot. Well, today, not so hot. Today, we're looking at sunshine with about 80 degrees for the high, a calm wind or so from the north-northwest to keep things a little cooler, but that's going to be our highlight, because tomorrow, going to hit 92 degrees. Sunshine on Sunday and up to 99 possibly triple digits on Monday, and Tuesday going to be a little cooler than we projected yesterday, about 87, but that's still going to be warm, of course, here in Portland. So we're looking at 80 today. Enjoy it, because it's going to really warm up tomorrow in the 90s next 3 days at least. Right now, downtown Portland, fair skies and 56 degrees.
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1: The time now is 5:02 and one person was hurt in an officer-involved shooting in Salem Thursday morning. Authorities say Salem police responded to a reported hostage situation near Portland Road Northeast. John Adams with our news partner KGW has more from Salem.
2: According to Salem police, one of their officers got into a confrontation with an armed man at a campsite. At some point, the officer shot the man. Medics treated the man at the scene before he was taken to the hospital. We spoke with people in the parking lot of a nearby Goodwill store just a few hundred feet from where the incident took place.
3: I do know that a lot of people like to camp out over in empty lots around here in Salem.
2: Oregon State Police have taken over the investigation. We still don't know what type of weapon the suspect had when he was shot. In Salem, John Adams, KGW News.
1: Thanks, John. State police identifying the suspect as Jose Luis Angiano. He will be transferred to the Marion County Jail when he is released from the hospital.
0: Gresham police continue to search for a missing 14-year-old girl who was last seen walking away from her home yesterday afternoon. London Williams left her house on Southeast Stark and 202nd Avenue at around 1 o'clock. Police say her family is worried because she made statements she might harm herself. She was last seen wearing gray sweatpants, a black t-shirt with a yellow headscarf and pink slippers. There's a picture of her at KXL.com. Anyone who sees her is asked to call non-emergency dispatch.
1: A Portland man was sentenced this week to 2.5 years in federal prison for assaulting an Immigration and Customs Enforcement officer outside the Portland ICE facility. According to the U.S. Attorney's Office, 25-year-old Robert Hoops threw a large rock in June of last year, striking the federal agent in the head. The officer suffered a serious cut over his eye. Later in the day, Hoops and another person were seen using a stop sign as a battering ram, damaging the door of the ICE building. He pleaded guilty in February to aggravated assault on a federal employee.
0: An existing building at Silver Falls State Park will soon be updated to become a visitor center. KXL's Brett Recamp has more on what's happening in Oregon's largest state park.
4: The Oregon Parks and Recreation Commission okayed the ability to award a contract for the final phase of construction for the building on the north end of the park that will serve as a nerve center for the 9,000 acres of maintained trails and green space. Park Ranger Matt Palmquist says 10 spectacular waterfalls are the draw of Silver Falls Park.
5: You can actually walk behind 4 of the waterfalls, and 4 of them are over 100 feet tall.
4: The $6.5 million visitor center will help people get oriented as cell phone service is sketchy. It's set to open sometime in 2028. Brett Recamp, FM News 101.
1: Portland Public Schools will hold a groundbreaking ceremony this afternoon at Cleveland High School to launch a major modernization project. District officials say they want a more accessible and inclusive learning environment for students. Planned upgrades include new safety features, better technology, and redesigned classrooms. The updated campus is supposed to open in fall of 2029.
0: Oregon is withdrawing from the Great American State Fair in Washington, D.C. It's organized by Freedom 250, a nonprofit aligned with President Trump. Event organizers say all states and U.S. territories will still be represented. Oregon Governor Tina Kotek says the state withdrew over costs and concerns the event is becoming more partisan than originally presented. The America 250 Oregon Commission has several events planned across the state this summer.
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7: 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I'm Heather Roberts alongside Grant MacHill. 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
8: And the U.S. and Iran have yet another peace plan to open the Strait of Hormuz. 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
7: 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John Morales, keeping an eye on those roads for us. How's it looking out there?
9: Well, so far, so good. Looks like road work is the only thing slowing you down. There is a closure in the north. Northwest Bridge Avenue is closed in either direction between St. Helens and the St. John's Bridge. That should be reopening next week. Also, Lloyd Boulevard remains closed in either direction under the I-5 overpass. They're hoping that reopens by the end of the month. No worries north or south on 5. Still only about an 8-minute ride from Vancouver down into Portland. Easy ride at the Sunset Highway as well. No delays from Cedar Hills to the tunnel, only about 7 minutes. From the KXL Traffic Center, I'm John Morales.
8: Well, the forecast for today looks pretty nice. Sunshine, temperatures into the low 80s or so. But then tomorrow, things are really going to start to cook. We've got sunshine and 92 expected tomorrow. Sunday, an extreme heat watch is still in effect. Upper 90s, perhaps triple digits with that extreme heat watch on Monday. Tuesday, also an extreme heat watch, but not as hot. Temperatures now just around 90. So we're looking at, again, 80 or so today, and then the 90s the next couple of days. So be prepared with an extreme heat watch in effect from the National Weather Service. Right now in downtown Portland, boy, it's gorgeous out there. Fair skies and 56 degrees.
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7: Temperatures will inch closer and closer to triple digits over the next few days, so it's a good idea to make sure your air conditioning is good to go for the summer. KXL's Dane Vada reports.
11: Jordan Corder is the service manager with Integrity Air and shares what the biggest thing you can do right now is ahead of warmer temps.
12: A dirty filter is one of the biggest efficiency killers on an AC. A dirty filter restricts the airflow and forces your system to work harder, so we definitely recommend checking your filter.
11: He also says that once it gets too hot for you in your house, you should have already been running the AC, as keeping a home close to one temperature instead of cooling down a hot house is much more efficient. Dane Vauder, FM News 101.
8: The number of measles cases continues to climb, with latest figures showing there's now more than 2,000 known cases in the U.S. In all of last year, there are a little more than 2,200 cases. About 6% of the cases this year have resulted in hospitalizations, but no deaths. The CDC says there are 30 new outbreaks, with the U.S. on track to have its worst year for measles in decades. The Oregon Health Authority this morning reports 23 confirmed cases in the state.
7: Well, soccer fans looking to catch World Cup action with a crowd won't have to look far. There are several events planned around the Portland area. The Portland Timbers are turning Pioneer Courthouse Square into a 4-day World Cup celebration. Mitch Elliott has more.
13: Portland's living room is becoming Portland's soccer headquarters. The Portland Timbers soccer celebration takes over Pioneer Courthouse Square today through Monday, with giant screens showing select World Cup matches, including tonight's highly anticipated USA versus Paraguay game. The free event will also feature food carts, fan giveaways, merchandise, live entertainment, and soccer activities for all ages. Organizers say the goal is to bring fans together to celebrate the world's biggest sporting event right in the heart of downtown Portland. Mitch Elliott, FM News 101.
8: It's 5:15, time for sports. 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Well, Tom Dundon's Canes down the Golden Knights as they move one step closer to Lord Stanley's Cup. From the KXL Sports Desk, here's Noah Friedman.
14: Grant, you know the saying if you're a seasoned sports fan. Any series tied at 2 games apiece is usually won by the team that takes game 5. Setting the scene back in Raleigh and Carolina found its edge in the second period.
15: Svechnikov again. Back to Gostisbehere. Sisson's pressure. Svechnikov scores! Andrei Svechnikov! A power play goal! And a 2-1 Carolina lead!
14: One of two goals for Svechnikov. Sebastian Aho also woke up and scored his first of the final. The Hurricanes edged out the Golden Knights 4-2. Lord Stanley's Cup will be in the house as the scene shifts to Game 6 in Las Vegas Sunday night. The Fighting Tom Dundons can win the Cup for the first time since 2006. And you couldn't have asked for a better start to the Men's FIFA World Cup for one of the host nations.
15: Alvarado's crossing! That's the goal he was looking for! It's Raul Jimenez! And it's 2-0! A World Cup goal at last!
14: That bright spot from Mexico lands them a 2-0 victory over South Africa in front of the home crowd down there in Mexico City. The match also produced an eyesore as it being the first to have 3 red cards. South Korea ended up coming back and defeating Czechia in the other opening match, winning 2-1. The other World Cup co-hosts, Canada and America, are in action with games at noon and 6 p.m. respectively. And despite the Portland Fire losing by double digits to the Las Vegas Aces last night, one important member of the league was in the house and provided a positive scouting report of the team.
16: I'm just so proud of what's been done here, and I think when they open this performance center, that's going to be a great lift as well for the team. I think they've made a lot of really good decisions that could have gone another way, but they've really killed it, and obviously the fan base here is incredible.
14: WNBA Commissioner Kathy Engelbert there with the rousing endorsement of what Portland's rebirth has meant to the city. With sports at 15 and 45, Noah Friedman, FM News 101.
7: Thank you, Noah. 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
17: From ABC News, I'm Sherry Preston. It was a very rough night across the Midwest. 17 tornadoes touching down in the state of Illinois and 500,000 power outages there in Indiana, Wisconsin, Ohio, and Michigan. ABC's Alex Perez says some of the worst damage was in downstate Streeter, Illinois.
18: Here in Streeter, there are personal belongings scattered everywhere. Just a reminder of how powerful this storm was. Now, the difficult process of assessing the damage is only just beginning, but officials here say, thankfully, there are no reports of any fatalities.
17: So far this season, Illinois has had more than 100 confirmed tornadoes, more than any other state. SpaceX goes public in a few hours, and a lot of investors are watching.
19: In its IPO filing, SpaceX says its goals include establishing a permanent colony on Mars with 1 million people, launching AI data centers in space, mining asteroids. The company has never turned a profit and acknowledges that these goals might not be achievable. And some big-name investors are skeptical, but other major banks and retail investors have been clamoring to own shares of SpaceX as a way to bet on Elon Musk.
17: ABC's Elizabeth Schulze. Is there a peace deal with Iran? A day after threatening more airstrikes, President Trump now says yes, a deal is imminent, even though ABC's Patrick Reeval says
20: we have not really heard from the Iranians yet. There has been no official response to President Trump's announcement that that Iran is close to agreeing what he called this memo, this memorandum of understanding. We have been hearing from some Iranian state media, which basically have been pushing back on the idea that any agreement has been finalized.
17: Both Democrats and Republicans speaking out about President Trump's pick for acting director of national intelligence. They say Bill Pulte has zero background in intelligence, and they protested the pick by refusing to extend FISA, the act that lets the government spy on foreign nationals abroad. This is ABC News.
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8: An Oregon congresswoman is asking the Trump administration to explain the content on one of its websites.
7: And the Rolling Stones team up with Marvel Comics for their new album. We'll explain in entertainment news at 5:27.
8: But first, it is 5:21. We do traffic and weather together on the ones. John Morales, it's Friday, usually a lighter day on the roads. Is that true so far this morning?
9: That's holding true so far. It looks like the only thing slowing you down is some road work, and there is some on 84. In either direction, getting past McCord Creek, the right lane is closed. So far, there's no slow traffic out there. 84 continues to be an easy ride from 205 into the I-5 interchange, only about a 7-minute drive right now. 5 looks good north and south. No delays coming in from Tualatin, southbound from Vancouver, only 8 minutes into Portland. 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Simple. From the KXL Traffic Center, I'm John Morales.
7: Thank you, John. We've got sunshine and warm temperatures today. We're going to be right around 80 degrees by this afternoon. Then overnight lows tonight, around mid-50s we're looking at with mostly clear skies. Sunny and warm tomorrow, getting very warm. 92 they're calling for our high Saturday. And then Sunday, mid to upper 90s. Monday, the extreme heat watch remains in effect. We're looking at potentially nearing 100 degrees on Monday. We've got a ways to go before we get that hot right now, but still warming up quickly. It is 53 in downtown Portland, 52 in Oregon City, 51 in Salem.
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8: Coming in a little early here at 525, you've got Portland's Morning News. 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And it's thanks to TJ Nisbet. 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
24: All eyes still on oil after President Trump said a U.S.-Iran peace deal could be close. Oil prices are down by at least 2% as a result. West Texas Intermediate at roughly $85 per barrel, Brent at nearly $88. Officials told CNBC in recent weeks just around 300,000 student loan borrowers have left the saving in a valuable education repayment plan. Meanwhile, close to 7 million borrowers remain enrolled in the defunct Biden administration-era plan, also known as SAVE. Ford is recalling more than 255,000 vehicles in the U.S. over an issue with the canister purge valve, which may malfunction, causing the engine to stall unexpectedly while driving. The National Highway Traffic Safety Administration said the recall affects certain 2012 to 2018 Focus vehicles, which were previously repaired incorrectly.
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8: Well, Vice President J.D. Vance is set to appear on The View next week. His visit comes as Disney and the Trump administration clash over license renewals for 8 ABC TV stations. The vice president will discuss his new book and priorities and goals for the administration, as well as the latest political headlines with all 6 of the program's co-hosts. The episode airs on Tuesday.
7: The Rolling Stones are releasing a collector's edition of their new album, Foreign Tongues, on vinyl.
26: It's in the stars, it's at the stars.
3: has partnered with Marvel to put Spider-Man, Captain America, Thor, Wolverine, and Hulk on the cover of the upcoming LP. The five editions feature album artwork designed by Marvel illustrators, with each cover showing the Marvel heroes over the Stone's Mouth and Tongue logo. Foreign Tongues will be out July the 10th. I'm Mark Mayfield.
4: There once was a boy turned to Lucifer.
8: Well, some bad news for fans of The Strokes. The band is pushing back the release of its new album. It's called Reality Awaits. The new release date now is July 24th, which comes about a month later than planned. Heather, it's going to be okay. You'll get it. Well, you'll get it. Just got to wait.
7: It's called Reality Awaits.
8: Oh, fitting. That's part of the
7: waiting just a
8: distribution
7: little bit
8: plan.
7: Longer.
8: Yep, got
7: well,
8: it.
7: Something else you're going to have to wait just a little bit for. Heart of the Beast, a new film coming out in the fall. The first trailer is out now.
6: You are the first person I've ever seen this far out. What kind of line of work are you in, James?
10: Army Special Forces retired.
7: So Brad Pitt plays a former Army Special Forces soldier who must escape the wilderness after his small plane crashes in Alaska. Alongside his service dog, Odin, he must deal with bears, wolves, and the elements to survive.
8: Oh, my.
7: And a little spoiler alert, I was watching the trailer. Odin has, like, silver fangs.
8: Okay.
7: There's a whole storyline there. He's got like metal teeth. It's crazy. The rest of the cast includes J.K. Simmons and Anna Lambie, with David Ayer serving as director. Heart of the Beast hits theaters on September 25th.
8: KXL, Portland's number one source for news and information.
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0: 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I'm Heather Roberts.
1: And I am Grant MacHill. It's now 5:30 on this Friday morning.
0: And here are some of our top stories today. A notorious Northeast Portland eyesore gets a major facelift.
1: It's finally time for the U.S. and Canada to take the stage at the men's FIFA World Cup. We'll tell you all about it in sports. That's coming up at 5:45.
0: And SpaceX launching its IPO today. It could be the largest public offering in the history of the stock market. We'll have more on those numbers in business news at 5:56.
1: Those stories and more are in 90 seconds, but first it is coming up to 5:31, traffic and weather together on the ones. 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And John Morales, it's Friday, usually means a better day on the roads, and so far so good.
2: Yeah, it is very quiet out there right now. No surprises on the board at the moment. Heading from Tiger to into Beaverton, that's only about a 10-minute ride. No worries north or south on 217. That tempo continues on Sunset Highway. Eastbound 26 from Cedar Hills into the Vista Ridge Tunnel will only set you back about 6 minutes right now. There is some road work on 84 in either direction. The right lane is closed getting past McCord Creek. Along with that, the Warrendale on-ramp is closed, but we don't have any slow traffic east or west on 84. From 205 into the I-5 split, only about a 7-minute drive. From the KXL Traffic Center, I'm John Morales.
0: Thanks, John. I love to see the clear blue sky out there this morning. The sunrise, pretty nice off in the eastern skies, but the rest of this weekend going to be hot. Highs today, right around 80 degrees, mid-50s tonight for our lows as those clear skies continue. Tomorrow, sunny, warm, lovely in the morning, but a hot afternoon. We're looking at temps in the low 90s. The extreme heat watch issued by the National Weather Service takes effect Sunday and stretches until Tuesday, although they have tweaked the forecast just a little bit, as they are wont to do. We're looking at mid to upper 90s on Sunday and Monday. Tuesday now down right around 90 degrees, so not as hot. 53 right now in downtown Portland. It's 52 in Gresham and 51 in Salem.
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0: We're coming up on 5:32. One person is dead following a shooting yesterday in the Portsmouth neighborhood of North Portland. Police responded to that area just before 5 p.m. and found the victim on the sidewalk. The man was rushed to the hospital where he later died. Detectives with the Homicide Division are now investigating. There have been no arrests.
1: After years of neglect, one of Portland's most visible vacant buildings is getting a facelift. Kyle Laboshi with our news partner KGW has the latest on the now infamous eyesore near I-84, built in 1918.
3: Crews started repainting the old Gordon's Fireplace building in Northeast Portland, which had become a magnet for graffiti. The city of Portland paid $17,000 to clean up the graffiti after new owners took over. The building sold at auction last fall for just over $500,000.
4: It's been generating complaints for many years, and so we're chipping in to help level set and reset.
3: The nonprofit Do Good Multnomah plans to build 26 to 30 units for homeless veterans. The project, either a renovation or a complete teardown, is at least 3 years away.
1: That's Kyle Laboshi with our news partner KGW. Now, Kyle says the repainting project should wrap up today, and any new graffiti will be up to the new owners to clean up.
0: Pediatric injuries related to electric bikes and scooters are increasing statewide. Amber Croker with Randall Children's Hospital in Portland says patients come to her trauma center from across the state.
5: This time last year, it was rare for us to see a crash associated with micromobility, an e-scooter or an e-bike. But we are definitely seeing an uptick in the spring, and then I only expect it to get more over the summer.
1: She says parents have told her they had no idea e-bikes could go so fast. She wants kids and parents to treat them like a tool, not a toy.
5: We want people to be able to use them as a tool for their day-to-day life, but just like a regular vehicle, you need to make sure that your children are educated.
1: Under Oregon law, only kids 14 and older are allowed to ride e-bikes, but Croker says retailers rarely check the age of the intended rider.
0: The Lane County Sheriff's Office has closed a 31-year-old cold case. 33-year-old Joni Marie Grigsby was found dead along the river near Springfield June 2nd, 1995. DNA was collected at the time, but technology did not not exist yet to pinpoint the killer. In 2023, cold case detectives sent the DNA to an outside lab, which helped significantly narrow the suspect pool. They learned one suspect, Roy Gomes, was shot and killed by Sacramento police in 2004. His DNA was sent to the lab, and recent testing determined it matched samples from the Grigsby crime scene.
1: Oregon's largest state park in Marion County is home to 24 miles of trails and 10 waterfalls. And KXL's Brett Recamp reports it'll soon also feature a state-of-the-art visitor center.
6: The $6.5 million Silver Falls State Park facility in the North End has been in the works for years, but the final phase has been greenlit by the Oregon Parks and Recreation Commission. Park Ranger Matt Palmquist says visitors come to the park to take in some unique waterfall views you can't get anywhere else.
7: There are 10 waterfalls on the trail, and if you want to see all of them, in one go, you can do a 7.5-mile loop that visits all of them.
6: Once the Silver Falls State Park Visitor Center is finished sometime in 2028, Palmquist says it will help with overcrowding and logistics. Brett Recamp, FM News 101.
0: Oregon Congresswoman Suzanne Bonamici wants Health and Human Services to answer for the content provided on the new website, moms.gov. She says resources offered for expectant mothers directs to the largest provider of crisis pregnancy centers.
8: And appear to be healthcare clinics, but really they are not. Many of them do not have medical personnel, and they're basically anti-choice clinics.
1: Other links direct visitors to sign up for a Trump account and get prescriptions from TrumpRx.
8: This is not only a waste of government resources, it is very misleading to say that this is the website for moms.
1: Bonamici and 86 other Democrats sent a letter to HHS this week asking who approved the content and which experts were consulted.
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0: It is 5:40 and you are listening to Portland's Morning News on this Friday, June 12th. I'm Heather Roberts alongside Grant MacHill. Here are some of the stories we're working on this morning.
1: Work begins soon on a major upgrade to a Southeast Portland high school that is expected to reshape the campus for years to come.
0: It was a down day for Pacific Northwest sports fans with the Fire and Mariners both falling. We'll talk about that. I don't really want to talk about that, but we will in sports at 5:45.
1: And stop me if you've heard this one before this week, at least. Taylor Swift breaking more records. We'll tell you which ones she now owns in the entertainment news at 5:57. You didn't stop me, so you haven't heard
0: she
1: it yet.
0: She owns all of us is really what it is. She owns the world. We have those stories and more on the way starting in just about 90 seconds. But first, traffic and weather together on the ones, and it is 5:41. John Morales, it is Friday. It is sunny. Please don't give me any bad news. It's going to be a great day.
2: Oh, no worries with this commute. You could just shake it off. We don't really have any problems right now. It looks like road work is your main concern. Northwest Bridge Avenue is closed in either direction between St. Helens and the St. John's Bridge. That should be reopening next week. Also, Lloyd Boulevard remains closed in either direction under the I-5 overpass there, hoping that reopens by the end of the month. Speaking of five, no delays north or south, only about 7 minutes for the ride from Vancouver into Portland. 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From the KXL Traffic Center, I'm John Morales.
1: Well, the forecast for today is a cruel summer-like day. To keep our Taylor
0: We're
1: Swift
0: just going
1: to
0: keep going.
1: Took me a minute
0: shake
1: to get there. Got there. I got there.
0: Summer. Okay.
1: All right. 80s today, looking nice. Tomorrow, though, hot. 92 expected here in Portland. That's Saturday. Sunday, an extreme heat watch in effect. Upper 90s. Monday, an extreme watch days in effect. Maybe triple digits. Tuesday, though, things are cooling off some, down to the 90s, but an extreme heat watch in effect still. So Sunday, Monday, and Tuesday, we have an extreme heat watch in effect. Tomorrow will be hot, but 92. Right now in downtown Portland, though, it is fair, 55 degrees.
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1: It's 5:42 and Portland Public Schools is set to break ground later today on a major modernization project at Cleveland High School. Here's KXL's Tim Lance.
18: The district is going to hold a groundbreaking ceremony on the Cleveland campus at 1:30 this afternoon to launch this project. District officials say they want to transform the school into a more accessible, inclusive, and updated learning environment. The project is supposed to include improved safety features, upgraded technology, and redesigned classrooms. Portland Public Schools saying that the updated campus is expected to open for instruction in the fall of 2029. Tim Lance, FM News 101.
0: Well, we've been talking about it this morning. It's going to get pretty toasty in our area this weekend. KXL's Dane Vodder has some tips to help keep your home cool during the heat wave.
19: First, make sure your air filter in your air conditioning unit is in good condition, as a dirty filter can kill the efficiency. Jordan Corder, service manager with Integrity Air, shares a misconception that he sees in his line of work.
20: Many homeowners wait until the house feels hot before turning on the AC. They think that they're saving money that way. In reality, a steady temperature is way easier on your system.
19: He says if you're worried about your unit, make an appointment now, as if they can't get to it until after the upcoming heat wave, you'll still be set for the rest of the season. Dane Vodder, FM News 101.
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0: It is 5:45, time for the KXL Sports Update, thanks to Sawtooth Roofing. 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
22: Heather, despite holding a one-point lead at the end of the first quarter against the defending champs, Portland was outscored by Las Vegas by 7 in the second and 10 in the fourth. But there was a bright spot for the fire, though.
23: So the jump ball off the tie-up is one. My Gustafson late has it. Three on the shot clock, has to get rid of it. And she makes it!
22: Late nights in Portland, she was one of four players in double figures for the home team with 18 points, but it was ace high as Las Vegas took this one 105-89. Four-game losing streak currently for the Fire, but bounce-back time is in order against Paige Becker, AZ Fudd, and the Dallas Wings tomorrow night at 5:30 from Moda. And bad vibes for Pacific Northwest sports fans continued on the diamond despite a comeback effort.
24: Canzone goffs one to deep right field, and the Mariners go back-to-back. Rayleigh and Canzone.
22: The Mariners had their chances and decreased the lead even more, but couldn't push across two more runs as the Orioles salvaged a series split in 1-7-5. Seattle's road trip continues in our nation's capital as the Nationals host the Mariners for three games with first pitch at 3:45 our time today. And after Mexico made its 2026 FIFA World Cup debut at home, the other nations will see the pitch. Canada is facing Bosnia and Herzegovina at noon in Toronto, while the U.S. men's national team is taking on Paraguay in Los Angeles. I had the chance to catch up with Fox Sports lead broadcaster and Portland native John Strong, who has a preview.
25: That is where the first game against Paraguay is incredibly crucial, because if you can get off to a good start, if you can play well and win that opening game, everyone exhales. And now the fun part starts and the pressure builds in a very good way and the momentum builds. If it does not go well, if they don't get a win, if they don't perform well, that collective anxiety builds.
22: And everybody will have to see if the U.S. can hold on and beat Paraguay. Miguel Almirón, of course, of MLS. Kickoff is at 6 o'clock tonight from SoFi Stadium or Los Angeles Stadium, if you're calling it that, for FIFA. With sports at 15 and 45, Noah Friedman, FM News 101.
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0: From ABC News, I'm Sherry Preston. It was a very rough night across the Midwest. 17 tornadoes touching down in the state of Illinois and 500,000 power outages there in Indiana, Wisconsin, Ohio, and Michigan. ABC's Alex Perez says some of the worst damage was in downstate Streeter, Illinois.
26: Here in Streeter, there are personal belongings scattered everywhere. Just a reminder of how powerful this storm was. Now, the difficult process of assessing the damage is only just beginning, but officials here say, thankfully, there are no reports of any fatalities.
0: So far this season, Illinois has had more than 100 confirmed tornadoes, more than any other state. SpaceX goes public in a few hours, and a lot of investors are watching.
27: In its IPO filing, SpaceX says its goals include establishing a permanent colony on Mars with 1 million people, launching AI data centers in space, mining asteroids. The company has never turned a profit and acknowledges that these goals might not be achievable. And some big name investors are skeptical, but other major banks and retail investors have been clamoring to own shares of SpaceX as a way to bet on Elon Musk.
0: ABC's Elizabeth Schulze. Is there a peace deal with Iran? A day after threatening more airstrikes, President Trump now says yes, a deal is imminent, even though ABC's Patrick Reeval says
28: we have not really heard from the Iranians yet. There has been no official response to President Trump's announcement that Iran is close to agreeing what he called this memo this memorandum of understanding. We have been hearing from some Iranian state media, which basically have been pushing back on the idea that any agreement has been finalized.
3: Both Democrats and Republicans speaking out about President Trump's pick for acting director of national intelligence. They say Bill Pulte has zero background in intelligence, and they protested the pick by refusing to extend FISA, the act that lets the government spy on foreign nationals abroad. This is ABC News.
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0: It is 10 till 6 o'clock on this Friday, June 12th. You're listening to Portland's Morning News. Here's a recap of some of our top local stories.
1: Oregon's largest state park, Silver Falls in Marion County, is set to get a main visitor center that many say is long overdue.
0: Oregon Housing and Community Services warns homeowners struggling after the pandemic. Time is running out to get mortgage help.
1: And Facebook's parent company is reportedly taking advice from China after reaching a deal with its rival. Business News at 5:56.
0: But first, it's 5:51, and since we have traffic and weather together on the one, seems like a really good time for us to check in with John Morales. Good morning, sir. How are the roads?
2: Well, we've got smooth sailing right now. It looks like the only thing to keep in mind is just a little bit of road work. There is a lane closed on 84 in either direction between McCord Creek and Warrendale. The Warrendale on-ramp is also closed. So far, no worries east or west on 84 from 205 into the I-5 split. That should only cost you about 7 minutes. Coming in from the west side, the Sunset Highway, equally an easy ride from Cedar Hills into the Vista Ridge Tunnel. That's only about a 6 minute drive. 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Simple. From the KXL Traffic Center, I'm John Morales.
1: Sunshine today into the 80s. Going to be nice. Get outside. Maybe tomorrow stay inside in the AC. It's going to be up to 92. And then Sunday, very warm. An extreme heat watch is in effect on Sunday, Monday, and Tuesday. Now, for Sunday, looking at upper 90s. Monday, possibly triple digits. Tuesday, a little cooler into the 90s again. But again, an extreme heat watch is in play for Sunday, Monday, and Tuesday. But for today, again, sunshine into the 80s. Should be very pleasant. Right now, downtown Portland, fair skies and 55 degrees.
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1: It's 5:56. You've got Portland's morning news. Time for business news. Thanks to TJ Nisbet, TJ Nisbet Construction, delivering commercial excellence since 1979. 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
17: NVIDIA has told Chinese clients that its new Vera central processors for AI data centers could be available as soon as August, and they can begin placing orders. Reuters reports the outreach underscores how the world's most valuable company is quickly pivoting to the new product to revive its rapidly declining fortunes in China. A new LinkedIn post says that NVIDIA has hired veteran lobbyist Bruce Andrews to head government affairs in Washington, D.C. Once again, Reuters reports that Andrews' move to the world's largest company comes as NVIDIA attempts to ensure its continued influence in Washington and as its ties to China, where it wants to continue growing, faced renewed scrutiny. Honeywell said it is targeting deals valued at $2 to $4 billion and sees scope for acquisitions in its industrial automation business. Honeywell has deployed about $14 billion on roughly 10 acquisitions in past years. The company has paired those deals with divestitures and planned spinoffs to simplify its structure. Futures are up this morning.
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1: Happy Disclosure Day, the highly anticipated... No? 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
0: no.
1: is disclosure.
0: No, okay. I mean, it is.
1: Well,
0: but...
1: the highly anticipated latest offering from Steven Spielberg hits the big screen today. Now, in his final trailer released before today's opening, the legendary 79-year-old filmmaker.

0: song called I Knew It, I Knew You is shattering streaming records. On Spotify, it's now the most streamed country song by a female artist in one day. It also broke the record for first day streams among soundtrack singles and became the biggest country song of 2026 on Apple Music. And 2026 isn't even over yet. On Amazon Music, the song has the biggest single day streaming total for any song released so far this year.
1: Five years after his death, Jimi Hendrix being honored in New York City. The city's West 8th Street's been renamed Jimi Hendrix Way. Fitting location because just down the street from that famed Electric Ladyland Studios.
0: And on this date, back in 1981, we met Indiana Jones.
2: Snakes. Why did it have to be snakes?
0: Raiders of the Lost Ark, nominated for 9 Academy Awards. Empire Magazine lists it as the second best movie ever made.
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0: 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I'm Heather Roberts.
1: And I'm Grant MacHill. It's now 6 o'clock on this Friday morning.
0: Here are some of our top stories today. Oregon State Police continue to investigate an officer-involved shooting in Salem that left one person injured.
1: Tom Dundon's hockey team moving a game closer to Lord Stanley's Cup. That's in sports at 6:15.
0: And Vice President Vance sits down with the ladies of The View. We'll tell you when. That's in entertainment news at 6:27.
1: Those stories and more are in 90 seconds. The first it is 6:01. 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Friday, typically a good day on the roads. John Morales, still the case?
7: Yeah, sure feels like a Friday. We are just about carefree right now. We're not seeing any slow traffic. On 5 northbound out of Wilsonville to the Markham Bridge, that'll only cost you about 17 minutes. Southbound Vancouver to Portland, still about a 7-minute ride. East-west, no problem either. Westbound 84 looks good from 205 to I-5. That's about a 7-minute ride. Heading out of Cedar Hills on eastbound Sunset Highway, that is about a 6-minute ride from 217 into the Ridge Tunnel. There is some road work in the north. It looks like Northwest Bridge Avenue is closed between St. Helens and St. John's. That should reopen next week. From the KXL Traffic Center, I'm John Morales.
0: Thank you, John. Our forecast today calls for sunshine, clear skies, highs right around 80, low 80s, depending on where you are this morning. Or this afternoon, or anytime today. Lows tonight in the mid-50s. Tomorrow will be in the low 90s, so about 10 degrees warmer tomorrow. And then Sunday, mid to upper 90s, potentially the same on Monday. Tuesday, back down to around 90, and then we'll slowly start to cool down just a bit. The extreme heat watch issued by the National Weather Service remains in effect Sunday, Monday, and Tuesday. It is 53 degrees across the Portland area this morning. It's now 51 in Salem.
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0: It is 6:02. One person was hurt in an officer-involved shooting in Salem yesterday morning. Authorities say Salem police responded to a reported hostage situation near Portland Road Northeast. John Adams with our news partner KGW has more from Salem.
8: According to Salem police, one of their officers got into a confrontation with an armed man at a campsite. At some point, the officer shot the man.

0: Medics treated the man at the scene before he was taken to the hospital. We spoke with people in the parking lot of a nearby Goodwill store just a few hundred feet from where the incident took place.
1: I do know that a lot of people like to camp out over in empty lots around here in Salem.
0: Oregon State Police have taken over the investigation. We still don't know what type of weapon the suspect had when he was shot. In Salem, John Adams, KGW News.
2: Thank you, John. Now, state police identified that suspect as Jose Luis Anguiano. He will be transferred to the Marion County Jail when he's released from the hospital.
3: Gresham Police continues to search for a missing 14-year-old girl last seen Thursday afternoon. London Williams left her home near Southeast 202nd and Stark at around 1 o'clock. Police say her family is worried because she made statements that she might harm herself. London was last seen wearing gray sweatpants, a black t-shirt, a yellow headscarf, and pink slippers. We posted her picture at KXL.com. Anyone who sees her is asked to call non-emergency dispatch.
2: A cold case has been solved in Springfield. 33-year-old Joni Grigsby was found dead along a riverbed in June 1995. The Lane County Sheriff's Office says in 2023, it sent DNA samples from the crime scene to an outside lab for testing. The results narrowed the field of suspects to a small handful. Detectives then learned one of those suspects, Roy Gomes, was shot and killed by police in Sacramento back in 2004. Cold case detectives took DNA from his autopsy and compared it to DNA samples from the Grigsby case. Lab analysis has confirmed Gomes' DNA matched what was found in Springfield.
3: It's 6:04, and the state says homeowners behind on mortgage payments due to the pandemic may qualify for up to $50,000 in assistance. KXL's Tim Lance reports.
4: While financial help is available, you have to apply before next Monday, June 15th at 8 in the morning. Talia Concravis with Oregon Housing and Community Service says that's when the program closes.
5: The funds are getting low and we need people to get their applications in if they're thinking they need assistance.
4: The good news is you can apply online.
5: We'll continue processing applications in the order that they're complete.
4: And we've got a link for that application process at KXL.com. 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
2: A building at Silver Falls State Park will soon be updated to become a visitor center. KXL's Brett Recamp has more on what's happening in Oregon's largest state park.
6: The Oregon Parks and Recreation Commission okayed the ability to award a contract for the final phase of construction for the building on the north end of the park that will serve as a nerve center for the 9,000 acres of maintained trails and green space. Park Ranger Matt Palmquist says 10 spectacular waterfalls are the draw of Silver Falls Park.
7: You can actually walk behind four of the waterfalls, and four of them are over 100 feet tall.
6: The $6.5 million visitor center will help people get oriented. A cell phone service is sketchy. It's set to open sometime in 2028. 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
3: Portland Public Schools will hold a groundbreaking ceremony this afternoon at Cleveland High School to launch a major modernization project. District officials say they want a more accessible and inclusive learning environment for students. Planned upgrades include new safety features, better technology, and redesigned classrooms. The updated campus is supposed to open in fall 2029.
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2: It is 10 past 6 o'clock, and you're listening to Portland's Morning News. It's Friday, June 12th. I'm Heather Roberts alongside Grant MacHill. Here are some of the stories we're following this morning.
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2: 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We have traffic and weather together on the ones, and it is now 6:11. We're going to say good morning to John Morales. Hopefully you've got your sunglasses, John. It's going to be a bright morning commute.
18: Yeah, it's already fairly bright. We don't have any dim spots, actually. The only problem is this road work. There is a lane closed on 84 in either direction between McCord Creek and Warrendale. Along with that, the Warrendale on-ramp is closed, but 84 looks good in either direction. From 205 into the I-5 split, only about an 8-minute ride right now. There is a closure up in the north. The Northwest Bridge Avenue is closed in either direction between St. Helens Road and the St. John's Bridge. That should be reopening next week. Looking at the drive from Vancouver into Portland, southbound 5 will only cost you 7 minutes. From the KXL Traffic Center, I'm John Morales.
3: Sunshine, temperatures into the 80s, mostly clear tonight, and then tomorrow we heat up to the 90s. Sunday, an extreme heat watch is in effect along with Monday and Tuesday. Monday, though, could hit triple digits. High 90s tomorrow, and then Tuesday, low 90s, but it's going to be hot, hot, hot, hot. But today shouldn't be too bad. 80 again, 80s again today with sunshine. Right now in downtown Portland, a few clouds and 54 degrees.
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3: With temperatures inching closer and closer to triple digits over the coming days, it's a good idea to make sure your air conditioning is good to go this summer. Here's KXL's Dean Vodder.
21: Jordan Corder is the service manager with Integrity Air and shares what the biggest thing you can do right now is ahead of warmer temps.
22: A dirty filter is one of the biggest efficiency killers on an AC. Dirty filter restricts the airflow and forces your system to work harder. So we definitely recommend checking your filters.
21: He also says that once it gets too hot for you in your house, you should have already been running the AC, as keeping a home close to one temperature instead of cooling down a hot house is much more efficient. Dane Vodder, FM News 101.
2: Oregon may not host any games in the World Cup, which started yesterday, but it is still playing a role. The University of Portland was selected to host Jordan's national team base camp. According to FIFA, base camps provide space to train, recuperate, and generally be a home away from home. In anticipation of the team's arrival, the University of Portland installed sheeting along a chain link fence to shield its soccer field from public view. Jordan's first game is against Austria on June 16th in Santa Clara, California.
3: 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Well, Tom Dundon's Hurricanes down the Golden Knights as they move one step closer to Lord Stanley's Cup. From the KXL Sports Desk, here's Noah Friedman.
23: Grant, you and I are both seasoned sports fans, and you know what they say. Any series tied at two games apiece is statistically won by the team that takes game five. Setting the scene back in Raleigh, and Carolina found its edge in the second period of game five.
24: Svechnikov again. Back to Gostisbehere. Sisson's pressure. Svechnikov scores! Andre Svechnikov! A power play goal! In a 2-1 Carolina lead!
23: They kept scoring power play goals. It would be one of two for Svechnikov on the night. Sebastian Aho also woke up and scored his first of the final. The Hurricanes edge out the Golden Knights 4-2. Lord Stanley's Cup will be in the house as the scene shifts to Game 6 in Las Vegas Sunday night. The Fighting Tom Dundons can win the Cup for the first time since 2006. And you couldn't have asked for a better start to the Men's FIFA World Cup for one of the host nations.
24: Alvarado's crossing! That's the goal he was looking for! It's Raul Jimenez! And it's 2-0! A World Cup goal at last!
23: And what a great moment for Raul Jimenez and Mexico. It was a bright spot for them. Lands a 2-0 victory for the host nation over South Africa in front of the home crowd down there in Mexico City. The match also produced an eyesore as being the first to have three red cards in one match. South Korea ended up coming back in the other opening match, winning 2-1 over Czechia. And despite the Portland Fire losing by double digits to the Las Vegas Aces last night, one important member of the league was in the house and provided a positive scouting report of the team.
25: I'm just so proud of what's been done here, and I think when they open this performance center, that's going to be a great lift as well for the team. I think they've made a lot of really good decisions that could have gone another way, but they've really killed it, and obviously the fan base here is incredible.
23: Yep, that's WNBA Commissioner Kathy Engelbert, and she had that rousing endorsement of what Portland's rebirth has meant to the city. She also discussed future plans to expand the league, with the New England region being the front runners to land a WNBA team, but that won't happen until the 2030s. And just a reminder that Game 6 of the 2026 NBA Finals is taking place tomorrow night. It is in San Antonio, I should say Game 5, and it will be the Spurs and the Knicks. The Knicks are going to try to clinch the NBA championship. With sports at 15 and 45, Noah Friedman, FM News 101.
2: It's 6:17. From ABC News, I'm Sherry. Preston. President Trump says after striking a great deal, the U.S. has ended the war with Iran. Iran says it has not agreed to anything, and overnight, the trading of attacks continued.
0: Overnight, a U.S. official telling ABC News, it appears Iran attempted to strike commercial ships transiting the Strait of Hormuz, with U.S. forces shooting down two Iranian attack drones. But just hours earlier, the president said this.
1: I don't know if you heard, but we ended the war with Iran today.
0: Over the past 24 hours, President Trump has gone from threatening strikes to calling off strikes to once again claiming a peace deal is within reach.
2: ABC's Rachel Scott. The largest IPO in history happening this hour on Wall Street. SpaceX is on track to become the most valuable company ever to go public, and its founder Elon Musk is on track to become the world's first trillionaire. A long night of violent storms across the Midwest. Hardest hit the city of Streator, Illinois.
4: In nearby Dwight, a tornado tearing through farmland, ripping roofs off homes. In Wisconsin, fallen trees and utility poles littering the roads. And in Iowa, torrential rain swamping communities, with some areas seeing more than 3 inches in a single day.
2: ABC's Alex Perez in Streator. The gunman of the 2022 Uvalde school massacre is dead, but the quest for justice continues in the small Texas town.
5: Former Uvalde School District Police Chief Pete Arredondo is accused of failing to adequately respond to the calls for help at Robb Elementary. But he's also filed a civil suit against Customs and Border Protection to force its agents to testify during his criminal trial. CBP has refused, essentially putting the prosecution of Pete Arredondo on hold.
2: ABC's Jim Ryan in Dallas. 9 confirmed cases of the New World screwworm now. 6 cattle and 2 goats in Texas and a dog in New Mexico. 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
2: 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We'll explain in entertainment news at 6:27.
3: But first, it is 6:21. We do traffic and weather together on the ones. John Morales, is Friday. Normally a nice day on the roads. Is that the case today?
18: Yeah, we are looking at a pretty quick trip so far this morning from Tigard into Beaverton. You can make that in under 10 minutes. No delays north or south on 217. That pace continues on the Sunset Highway eastbound 26, 6 minutes from 217 into the Vista Ridge Tunnel. Looking at the east side, no worries north or south on 205, getting out of Clackamas from 224 all the way up to 84. That's about an 8 minute ride, and 84 still looks good east and west as well. 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From the KXL Traffic Center, I'm John Morales.
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2: Maybe spend some time in the grass. 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It's going to be a lovely day to take your shoes off. Sunny and warm this afternoon. Highs right around 80 degrees, low 80s for some areas. Overnight lows tonight in the mid-50s. And then tomorrow, 10 degrees warmer. We'll be in the low 90s. Sunday is when that extreme heat watch takes effect. It's been issued by the National Weather Service, and it's going to stick with us till Tuesday. Sunday and Monday in the mid to upper 90s, back around 90 degrees on Tuesday. So right now, we've got clear blue skies, 54 degrees in downtown Portland. It's 53 in Oregon City. Salem, you're 52.
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8: Spring in Portland means sunshine and sunshine again. We'll keep you ready for it all with traffic and weather on the ones. 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
3: 626, you've got Portland's morning news. 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
13: Oil prices are lower this morning by at least 2.5% after President Trump said Washington had reached a framework agreement with Iran, raising hopes the Middle East conflict could soon end. West Texas Intermediate at roughly $85 a barrel, Brent at $88. The boost to travel and tourism expected for this year's World Cup has yet to materialize. CNBC reports that the swarms of fans that hotels had counted on have yet to arrive, forcing many to cut rates. Flight bookings have also slumped as ticket prices have skyrocketed. The average long-term mortgage rate ticked up this week to just below its high for the year. Freddie Mac reports the benchmark 30-year fixed-rate mortgage rate rose to 6.52% from 6.48% last week.
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2: It is 6:20. 67. 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
3: Vice President J.D. Vance is set to appear on The View next week. His visit comes as Disney and the Trump administration clash over license renewals for 8 ABC television stations. Vance will discuss his new book and priorities and goals for the administration, as well as the latest political headlines with all 6 of the program's co-hosts. The episode airs on Tuesday.
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14: The band has partnered with Marvel to put Spider-Man, Captain America, Thor, Wolverine, and Hulk on the cover of the upcoming LP. The 5 editions feature album artwork designed by Marvel illustrators, with each cover showing the Marvel heroes over the Stones' mouth and tongue logo. Foreign Tongues will be out July the 10th. I'm Mark Mayfield.
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3: 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Fans are now going to have to await July 24th. 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
2: 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Heart of the Beast hits theaters September 25th.
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2: 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I'm Heather Roberts.
3: And I'm Grant MacHill. It's now 6:30 on this Friday morning.
2: And here are some of our top stories today. A notorious Northeast Portland eyesore gets a major facelift.
3: It's finally time for the U.S. and Canada to take the stage at the Men's FIFA World Cup. That's in sports at 6:45.
2: And on Wall Street, the opening bell just rang. We'll have fresh numbers and business news at 6:56.
3: Those stories and more are in 90 seconds. The first is 6:31. 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John Morales, how are things looking on this Friday?
4: Well, it looks like they're finally waking up on the west side. We're just starting to see a small slow patch forming on eastbound Sunset Highway from the Zoo to the Vista Ridge Tunnel. Still only about a 6-minute ride from 217 into downtown. Looking at the other side of the water, 84 is wide open east and west. It's about 7 minutes from 205 into the I-5 split. 5 looks good north and south. That ride from Vancouver into Portland is also about a 7-minute ride right now. There is a little bit of road work that's got Northwest Bridge Avenue closed in either direction between St. Helens Road and the St. John's Bridge. That should be reopening next week. From the KXL Traffic Center, I'm John Morales.
2: Thank you, John. Sunshine, clear skies today. It's going to be downright pleasant. Highs right around 80 degrees. Lows tonight in the mid-50s. Tomorrow, sunny and warm. Pleasant again, but about 10 degrees warmer, if you're into that sort of thing. We're looking at highs in the low 90s for Saturday, mid to upper 90s Sunday and Monday. Tuesday back around 90 degrees. So it's going to be hot this weekend. 54 degrees right now in downtown Portland. It's 52 in Salem.
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2: It is 6:32. One person is dead following a shooting yesterday in the Portsmouth neighborhood of North Portland. Police responded to the area just before 5 p.m. and found the victim on the sidewalk. That man was rushed to the hospital where he later died. Detectives with the Homicide Division are now investigating. There have been no arrests.
3: An investigation is underway after a PCC Sylvania student says she was groped on campus. At around 1:30 Wednesday afternoon, a man described as mixed race, 5'7", with curly dark hair, reportedly approached the victim near the Performing Arts Center, grabbed her, and made derogatory comments. Students concerned for their safety can request an escort from the college's public safety team. Also, blue light phones on campus connect directly with public safety.
2: It is 6:33. After years of neglect, one of Portland's most visible vacant buildings is getting a facelift. Kyle Eboshi with our news partner KGW has the latest on the now infamous eyesore near I-84, built in 1918.
5: Crews started repainting the old Gordon's Fireplace building in Northeast Portland, which had become a magnet for graffiti. The city of Portland paid $17,000 to clean up the graffiti after new owners took over. The building sold at auction last fall for just over $500,000.
6: It's been generating complaints for many years, and so we're chipping in to help level set and reset.
5: The nonprofit Do Good Multnomah plans to build 26 to 30 units for homeless veterans. The project, either a renovation or a complete teardown, is at least 3 years away.
2: That's Kylie Boshi with our news partner KGW. Now, he says the repainting project should wrap up today, and any new graffiti will be up to the new owners to clean up.
3: A cold case has been solved in Springfield. 33-year-old Joni Grigsby was found dead along a river bend in June 1995. The Lane County Sheriff's Office says in 2023 it sent DNA samples from the crime scene to an outside lab for testing, and the results narrowed the field of suspects to a small handful. Detectives learned one of the suspects, Roy Gomes, was shot and killed by police in Sacramento in 2004. Cold case detectives took DNA from his autopsy and compared it to DNA samples from the Grigsby case. Lab analysis confirmed Gomes' DNA matched what was found in Springfield.
2: Oregon U.S. Senators Ron Wyden and Jeff Merkley and Washington Senator Patty Murray demand the Trump administration reinstate more than a dozen public information officers terminated from the Bureau of Land Management in the two states. As fire season gets underway, the Democrats say there does not appear to be a plan to replace the employees who provide critical information to communities and the media about fire conditions and evacuations.
3: Oregon Congresswoman Suzanne Bonamici wants Health and Human Services to answer for the content provided on the new website, moms.gov. She says resources offered for expectant mothers directs to the largest provider of crisis pregnancy centers.
7: And appear to be healthcare clinics, but really they are not. Many of them do not have medical personnel, and they're basically anti-choice clinics.
2: Other links direct visitors to sign up for a Trump account and get prescriptions from Trump RX.
7: This is not only a waste of government resources, it is very misleading to say that this is the website for moms.
2: Bonamici, another Democrat, sent a letter to HHS this week asking who approved the content and which experts were consulted.
3: Oregon's largest state park in Marion County is home to 24 miles of trails and 10 waterfalls. And KXL's Brett Recamp reports it'll soon also feature a state-of-the-art visitor center.
8: The $6.5 million Silver Falls State Park facility in the North End has been in the works for years, but the final phase has been greenlit by the Oregon Parks and Recreation Commission. Park Ranger Matt Palmquist says visitors come to the park to take in some unique waterfall views you can't get anywhere else.
9: There are 10 waterfalls on the trail, and if you want to see all of them in one go, you can do a 7.5 mile loop that visits all of them.
8: Once the Silver Falls State Park Visitor Center is finished sometime in 2028, Palmquist says it will help with overcrowding and logistics. Brett Recamp, FM News 101.
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10: 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With accurate reporting on what's happening across the Rose City and traffic and weather on the ones, FM News 101 KXL is Portland's number one source for news and information.
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2: You are listening to Portland's Morning News on this Friday, June 12th. You've got Heather Roberts alongside Grant MacHill. Here are some of the stories we're following today.
3: Work begins soon on a major upgrade to a Southeast Portland high school that's expected to reshape the campus for years to come.
2: It was a down day for Pacific Northwest sports fans with the Fire and Mariners both falling. We'll have that recap in sports at 6:45.
3: And today's the day we've been hearing about for weeks. It's Disclosure Day, whatever that means. We'll find out in entertainment news at 6:57.
2: Those stories and more on the way starting in about 90 seconds. But first, we have traffic and weather together on the ones, and it is 6:41. Full disclosure from John Morales on those roads, right? That's what Disclosure Day is.
4: Yeah, and we are just starting to see a crowd forming now on southbound 5. It barely bogs down from Lombard down to about Rosa Parks. Set aside around 8 minutes for the ride from Vancouver into Portland. There is also a slow patch on the Sunset Highway eastbound from the zoo most of the way through the Vista Ridge Tunnel from 217. That's about a 6 minute ride right now. No real worries east or west on 84. That is wide open from 205 all the way into the I-5 interchange. 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From the KXL Traffic Center, I'm John Morales.
3: Sunny and warm today into the 80s, but nothing like what we're going to feel tomorrow. Sunny into the 90s with some east breezes making that hot air just kind of swirl. For Sunday, Monday, and Tuesday, make note, extreme heat watches are in effect for all 3 days. Sunday, looking at upper 90s. Monday, maybe triple digits. Monday, triple digits. Tuesday, though, down to the 90s again, but some breezes up to 15 miles an hour, so you'll feel that warmth there. But today it looks good in the 80s. Right now, downtown Portland, cloudy, a few clouds, and 54 degrees.
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3: It is now 6:42 in Portland Public Schools. It's set to break ground later today on a major modernization project at Cleveland High School. Here's KXL's Tim Lance.
20: The district is going to hold a groundbreaking ceremony on the Cleveland campus at 1:30 this afternoon to launch this project. District officials say they want to transform the school into a more accessible, inclusive, and updated learning environment. The project is supposed to include improved safety features, upgraded technology, and redesigned classrooms. Portland Public Schools saying that the updated campus is expected to open for instruction in the fall of 2029. 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
3: Well, it is going to be pretty toasty in Portland this weekend. KXL's Dan Vodder has some tips to keep your home cool during the heat.
23: First, make sure your air filter in your air conditioning unit is in good condition, as a dirty filter can kill the efficiency. Jordan Corder, service manager with Integrity Air, shares a misconception that he sees in his line of work.
24: Many homeowners wait until the house feels hot
0: before turning on the AC. They think that they're saving money that way. In reality, a steady temperature is way easier on your system.
23: He says if you're worried about your unit, make an appointment now, as if they can't get to it until after the upcoming heat wave, you'll still be set for the rest of the season. Dane Vauder, FM News 101.
2: 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I see what you did there. 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
1: You know it, Heather. Despite holding a one-point lead at the end of the first quarter against the defending champs, Portland was outscored by Las Vegas by 7 in the second and 10 in the fourth. There was one bright spot for the Fire, though.
5: So the jump ball off the tie-up is one. Nye Gustafson late has it. Three on the shot clock, has to get rid of it. And she makes it! Carla late!
1: Late nights in Portland. She was one of four Fire players in double figures with 18 points, but it was ace high as Las Vegas took this one 105-89. Four-game losing streak currently for Portland, but bounce-back time is in order against Paige Beckers, AZ Fudd, and the Dallas Wings tomorrow night at 5:30 from Moda. And the bad vibes from Pacific Northwest sports fans continued on the diamond despite a comeback effort.
6: Canzone goffs one to deep right field, and the Mariners go back-to-back. Rayleigh and Canzone.
1: The Mariners had their chances and decreased the lead even more, but couldn't push across two more runs as the Orioles salvaged a series split and won 7-5. Seattle's road trip continues in our nation's capital as the Nationals host the Mariners for three games, with first pitch at 3:45 our time today. And after Mexico made its 2026 FIFA World Cup debut at home, the other host nations will see the pitch. Canada is facing Bosnia and Herzegovina at noon in Toronto, while the U.S. men's national team is taking on Paraguay in Los Angeles. I had the chance to catch up with Fox Sports lead broadcaster and Portland native John Strong, who has a preview.
24: That is where the first game against Paraguay is incredibly crucial, because if you can get off to a good start, if you can play well and win that opening game, everyone exhales. And now the fun part starts and the pressure builds in a very good way and the momentum builds. If it does not go well, if they don't get a win, if they don't perform well, that collective anxiety builds.
1: Appreciate John's insight there. Kickoff is at 6 between the U.S. and Paraguay. And a reminder about some clinching scenarios in the NBA and NHL. The Knicks can win their first NBA title since 1973 with a win tomorrow night in San Antonio for Game 5. The Hurricanes, led by Blazers owner Tom Dundon, has a chance at its first Stanley Cup in 20 years on Sunday in Las Vegas for Game 6. With sports at 15:45, Noah Friedman, FM News 101.
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2: From ABC News, Sherry Preston. President Trump says after striking a great deal, the U.S. has ended the war with Iran. Iran says it has not agreed to anything, and overnight, the trading of attacks continued.
25: Overnight, a U.S. official telling ABC News, it appears Iran attempted to strike commercial ships transiting the Strait of Hormuz, with U.S. forces shooting down two Iranian attack drones. But just hours earlier, the president said this.
26: I don't know if you heard, but we ended the war with Iran today.
25: Over the past 24 hours, President Trump has gone from threatening strikes to calling off strikes to once again claiming a peace deal is within reach.
2: ABC's Rachel Scott. The largest IPO in history happening this hour on Wall Street. SpaceX is on track to become the most valuable company ever to go public, and its founder Elon Musk is on track to become the world's first trillionaire. A long night of violent storms across the Midwest. Hardest hit the city of Streator, Illinois.
27: In nearby Dwight, a tornado tearing through farmland, ripping roofs off homes. In Wisconsin, fallen trees and utility poles littering the roads. And in Iowa, torrential rain swamping communities, with some areas seeing more than 3 inches in a single day.
2: ABC's Alex Perez in Streator. The gunman of the 2022 Uvalde school massacre is dead, but the quest for justice continues in the small Texas town.
28: Former Uvalde school district police chief Pete Arredondo is accused of failing to adequately respond to the calls for help at Robb Elementary. But he's also filed a civil suit against Customs and Border Protection to force its agents to testify during his criminal trial. CBP has refused, essentially putting the prosecution of Pete Arredondo on hold.
2: ABC's Jim Ryan in Dallas. 9 confirmed cases of the New World screwworm now. 6 cattle and 2 goats in Texas and a dog in New Mexico. 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
2: It is 10 till 7 o'clock on this Friday. Here's a look at some of the local stories we're following on Portland's Morning News.
3: Oregon State Police continuing to investigate an officer-involved shooting in Salem that injured a suspect.
2: And a girl in Gresham remains missing. Police asking for tips on her location.
3: And on Wall Street, down day at least so far. Latest business numbers coming up at 6:56.
2: But first, we have traffic and weather together on the ones, and it is 6:51. John Morales, keeping an eye on that morning commute for us. How's it going out there? Is everybody behaving themselves?
4: It's still a fairly mellow morning, but we are starting to see a bit of a hang-up now on westbound 84 from just after 33rd into the I-5 split. Only about an 8-minute ride from the 205 interchange. The Sunset Highway is fairly sluggish as well from just before the zoo out to 405. No worries north or south on 217. You can make it from Tiger to Beaverton in under 10 minutes. Southbound 5 is sluggish now from just after Mill Plain to the Interstate Highway, then again from Lombard down to Rosa Parks. 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From the KXL Traffic Center, I'm John Morales.
3: Sunshine into the 80s today. Enjoy it because tomorrow going to get hot. 92 for Saturday, upper 90s for Sunday. Triple digits possible Monday. Tuesday also into the 90s. Now for Sunday, Monday, and Tuesday, an extreme heat watch has been issued for those 3 days for the National Weather Service. Tonight, mostly clear skies overnight, so that'll be nice. Cool down a little bit, but again, 92 tomorrow, so be prepared. Right now in downtown Portland, there are a few clouds, but it still looks great out there, 54 degrees.
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3: It is 6:56 here on Portland's Morning News. 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
15: Stocks are kicking off the trading day mixed as investors watch for developments regarding a U.S.-Iran peace deal. Oil prices have dropped this morning by more than 2% after President Trump said Washington had reached a framework agreement with Iran, raising hopes that the war in the Middle East will end. West Texas Intermediate at roughly $85 per barrel, Brent at $88. Waymo is launching a new subscription service, which will target high-frequency riders of its autonomous vehicles. The plan will cost nearly $30 a month and will be invite-only at the start for some riders in San Francisco, Los Angeles, and Phoenix. Those riders can also get 10% back in loyalty credits for each trip, along with up to 5 cancellations per month.
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3: Today is Disclosure Day. The highly anticipated latest offering from the iconic Steven Spielberg hits the big screen in the final trailer. Just released before today's opening, the legendary 79-year-old filmmaker describes what this new movie is all about.
17: I am much more inclined now than I was when I made Close Encounters to really believe that we're not the only intelligent civilization in the universe.
3: Sci-fi film expected to top the box office with $65 million this weekend.
18: I remember I loved you. Came back when it mattered. I saw you standing there.
2: Taylor Swift's song for the Toy Story 5 film, I Knew It, I Knew You, is shattering streaming records on Spotify. It's now the most streamed country song by a female artist in one day. It also broke the record for first day streams among soundtrack singles and became the biggest country song of 2026 on Apple Music. On Amazon Music, the song has the biggest single day streaming total for any song released so far this year.
3: Years after his death, Jimi Hendrix is being honored in New York City. The city's West 8th Street has been renamed Jimi Hendrix Way. It's a fitting location because it's just down the street from his famed

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3: 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I'm Heather Roberts.
4: And I'm Grant MacHill. It's now 7 o'clock on Friday morning.
3: Here are some of our top stories today. State police continue to investigate an officer-involved shooting in Salem that left one person injured.
4: Tom Dundon's hockey team moving a game closer to a Stanley Cup. That's in sports at 7:15.
3: Plus, Vice President Vance sits down with the ladies from The View. We'll tell you when in entertainment news at 7:27.
4: 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It's every Saturday afternoon at 4 here on KXL. Well, it is 7:01. We do traffic and weather together on the ones. John Morales, how are we looking on this Friday?
5: That's not looking too bad. There is a bit of sluggish traffic on the Sunset Highway heading eastbound from the zoo into the Vista Ridge Tunnel. Only about a 7-minute ride coming in from 217. Westbound 84 is also sluggish from just after 33rd to I-5. Not much of a backup there. There is a growing crowd on northbound 99E. That is sluggish from the golf course up to Holgate. 5 looks pretty good north and south out of Wilsonville all the way up to the Markham Bridge. That's only about an 18-minute drive. From the KXL Traffic Center, I'm John Morales.
3: Thank you, John. That sunshine getting brighter this morning. We are working up to afternoon highs right around 80 degrees into the low 80s in some areas. Lows tonight in the mid-50s. Now, how hot we get this weekend is really going to be based on where you are. For the Portland area, at least, we're looking at 92 for Saturday, mid to upper 90s for Sunday and Monday, and then back to around 90 degrees on Tuesday. But the National Weather Service issuing an extreme heat watch for Sunday, Monday, Tuesday, because some areas could get right around the triple digit mark, and that's just too hot for mid-June. 55 degrees right now in downtown Portland, and really across the region, it's 54 in Salem.
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3: It is 7:02. One person was hurt in an officer-involved shooting in Salem Thursday morning. Authorities say Salem police responded to a reported hostage situation near Portland Road Northeast. John Adams with our news partner KGW has more from Salem.
6: According to Salem police, one of their officers got into a confrontation with an armed man at a campsite. At some point, the officer shot the man. Medics treated the man at the scene before he was taken to the hospital. We spoke with people in the parking lot of a nearby Goodwill store just a few hundred feet from where the incident took place.
7: I do know that a lot of people like to camp out over in empty lots around here in Salem.
6: Oregon State Police have taken over the investigation. We still don't know what type of weapon the suspect had when he was shot. In Salem, John Adams, KGW News.
3: Thank you, John. Now, state police identifying that suspect as Jose Luis Anguiano. He will be transferred to the Marion County Jail when he's released from the hospital.
4: A Portland man was sentenced this week to 2.5 years in federal prison for assaulting an Immigration and Customs Enforcement officer outside the Portland ICE facility. According to the U.S. Attorney's Office, 25-year-old Robert Hoops threw a large rock in June of last year, striking the federal agent in the head. The

0: officer suffered a serious cut over his eye. Later in the day, Hoops and another person were seen using a stop sign as a battering ram, damaging the door of the ICE building. He pleaded guilty in February to aggravated assault on a federal employee.
1: Gresham police continue to search for a missing 14-year-old girl last seen yesterday afternoon. London Williams left her home near Southeast 202nd and Stark at around 1 o'clock. She was last seen wearing gray sweatpants, a black t-shirt, a yellow headscarf, and pink slippers. Anyone with her with information on her location is asked to call non-emergency dispatch.
0: Oregon Housing and Community Services is warning homeowners struggling after the pandemic that time is running out to get mortgage help.
2: What's called the Homeowner Assistance Fund will stop accepting new applications at 8 a.m. next Monday, June 15th.
3: The funds are dwindling a bit at this point.
2: Talia Concravis with Oregon Housing and Community Services says eligible homeowners who are 90 days or more past due on their mortgage could receive up to $50,000 in help.
3: The initial program, we supported nearly 4,000 people, and since reopening in the past couple months, we've supported another 205 people.
2: We have a link to this application process at KXL.com. 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
1: Portland Public Schools holding a groundbreaking this afternoon at Cleveland High School to launch a major modernization project. The district says it wants a more accessible and inclusive learning environment for students. Planned upgrades include new safety features, better technology, and redesigned classrooms. That updated campus should open in the fall of 2029.
0: A building at Silver Falls will soon become a visitor center. KXL's Britt Recamp has more on what's happening in Oregon's largest state park.
4: The Oregon Parks and Recreation Commission okayed the ability to award a contract for the final phase of construction for the building on the north end of the park that will serve as a nerve center for the 9,000 acres of maintained trails and green space. Park Ranger Matt Palmquist says 10 spectacular waterfalls are the draw of Silver Falls Park.
5: You can actually walk behind four of the waterfalls, and four of them are over 100 feet tall.
4: The $6.5 million visitor center will help people get oriented. A cell phone service is sketchy. It's set to open sometime in 2028. Brett Recamp, FM News 101.
1: Oregon is withdrawing from the Great American State Fair in Washington, D.C., organized by Freedom 250, a nonprofit aligned with President Trump. Governor Tina Kotek says the state withdrew over costs and concerns the event is becoming more partisan than originally presented.
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1: 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I'm Heather Roberts alongside Grant MacHill. Here are some of the stories we're following today.
0: A new report from Experian shows consumers are taking longer-term loans to keep car payments affordable.
1: The WNBA commissioner had a lot to say on her visit to Portland. We're going to talk about that in sports at 7:15.
0: And on Wall Street, stocks are up as the U.S. and Iran continue peace talk negotiations. 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
1: 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It is 7-Eleven. Good morning, John Morales. How are the roads?
20: Well, we've got a crash now in Tualatin. It's a northbound 99W at Sipple Road. Looks like it's off to the right shoulder. Traffic is just a bit cautious getting by. Things do tighten up again in Tigard from Walnut up to 217. No worries north or south on 217. However, Sunset Highway eastbound is slow from the zoo into the Vista Ridge Tunnel. Coming down 5 from Vancouver, that's an easy ride, only about 8 minutes all the way into Portland. From the KXL Traffic Center, I'm John Morales.
0: Sunshine in the forecast for today and for the upcoming few days. We've got to 80 or so today, maybe warmer. Tomorrow, definitely warmer. 92 is what we're seeing right now. Sunday, Monday, and Tuesday, extreme heat watches are in effect from the National Weather Service. Sunday in the upper 90s. Monday, maybe, hitting triple digits. That's not for sure, maybe. And on Tuesday, back to the 90s, but it's going to be warm all 3 days for sure. Right now in downtown Portland, sun is out. I had to close the blinds here in KXL because I can't see. 54 degrees.
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0: It's now 7:12, and the number of measles cases continues to climb, with latest figures showing there's now more than 2,000 known cases in the U.S. In all of last year, there are a little more than 2,200 cases. About 6% of the cases this year have resulted in hospitalization, but no deaths. The CDC says there are 30 new outbreaks, with the U.S. on track to have its worst year for measles in decades. Now, the Oregon Health Authority reports 23 confirmed cases in the state.
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0: With temperatures inching closer and closer to triple digits over the coming days, it's certainly a good idea to make sure your air conditioning is good to go. Here's KXL's Dane Vauder.
22: Jordan Corder is the service manager with Integrity Air and shares what the big
2: biggest thing you can do right now is ahead of warmer temps.
15: A dirty filter is one of the biggest efficiency killers on an AC. A dirty filter restricts the airflow and forces your system to work harder. So we definitely recommend checking your filters.
2: He also says that once it gets too hot for you in your house, you should have already been running the AC, as keeping a home close to one temperature instead of cooling down a hot house is much more efficient. Dane Vauder, FM News 101.
1: Soccer fans hoping to catch World Cup action with a crowd don't have to look far. There are a number of local events. The Portland Timbers are turning Pioneer Courthouse Square into a four-day World Cup celebration. Mitch Elliott has those details.
22: Portland's living room is becoming Portland's soccer headquarters. The Portland Timbers soccer celebration takes over Pioneer Courthouse Square today through Monday with giant screens showing select World Cup matches, including tonight's highly anticipated USA versus Paraguay game. The free event will also feature food carts, fan giveaways, merchandise, live entertainment, and soccer activities for all ages. Organizers say the goal is to bring fans together to celebrate the world's biggest sporting event right in the heart of downtown Portland. Mitch Elliott, FM News 101.
0: 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Well, Tom Dundon's Canes take down the Golden Knights as they move one step closer to Lord Stanley's Cup. From the KXL Sports Desk, here's Noah Friedman.
23: Grant, you and I are seasoned sports fans.
0: True.
23: You do know what the saying is, that two games apiece if a series is tied, the winner usually takes game five and then usually takes the series. Setting the scene back in Raleigh, and Carolina found its edge in the second period.
24: Svechnikov again. Back to Gostisbehere. Sisson's pressure. Svechnikov scores! Andrei Svechnikov! A power play goal! And a 2-1 Carolina lead!
23: And that would be one of two goals for Svechnikov. Sebastian Aho also woke up and scored his first of the final. The Hurricanes edge out the Golden Knights 4-2. Lord Stanley's Cup will be in the house as the scene shifts to Game 6 in Las Vegas Sunday night. The Fighting Tom Dundons can win the Cup for the first time since 2006. And you couldn't have asked for a better start to the Men's FIFA World Cup for one of the host nations.
24: Alvarado's crossing! It is the goal he was looking for! It's Raul Jimenez! And it's 2-0! A World Cup goal at last!
23: That bright spot for Mexico lands them a 2-0 victory over South Africa in front of the home crowd down there in Mexico City. The match also produced an eyesore as being the first to ever have three red cards. South Korea ended up coming back in the other opening match, winning 2-1 over Czechia. Canada and the U.S. headlined day two of competition with kickoffs at noon and 6 p.m. respectively. And despite the Portland Fire losing by double digits to the Las Vegas Aces last night, one important member of the league was in the house and provided a positive scouting report on the team.
25: I'm just so proud of what's been done here, and I think when they open this performance center, that's going to be a great lift as well for the team. I think they've made a lot of really good decisions that could have gone another way, but they have really killed it, and obviously the fan base here is incredible.
23: WNBA Commissioner Kathy Engelbert there with the rousing endorsement of what Portland's rebirth has meant to the city. She also discussed future plans to expand the league if the New England region being the frontrunners to land a WNBA team. That won't happen until the 2030s. With sports at 15 and 45, Noah Friedman, FM News 101.
1: 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From ABC News, I'm Sherry Preston. Shares of SpaceX now for sale on the NASDAQ.
26: The company's controversial chief executive, Elon Musk, watched the ringing of the opening bell at the NASDAQ exchange from SpaceX headquarters in South Texas, saying he originally didn't give the company much of a chance.
27: I told people this. I said, look, we're probably going to fail, but, you know, we should give it a try, because if there's not a new company that enters space, we will never be a truly space-faring civilization.
26: In its stock market debut, SpaceX was offering 555 million shares at $135 apiece. Jim Ryan, ABC News.
28: The IPO raising about $75 billion, putting Musk on track to become the first trillionaire ever. Wall Street rebounding Thursday after President Trump said a deal with Iran was imminent. He is still saying that today, even though Iran has not confirmed anything. The legal fight over the Kennedy Center isn't over as the Trump administration appeals the ruling ordering his name be removed by the end of the day. Here's ABC national correspondent Stephen Portnoy.
29: The 11th hour filing urges a federal judge to set aside his own decision as the case proceeds on appeal. The Justice Department says taking Donald Trump's name off the Kennedy Center now would harm its fundraising efforts, be wasteful for the institution, and confuse the public should the administration ultimately prevail in court. Judge Christopher Cooper ruled last month that Congress named the center for John F. Kennedy, and only Congress can change it. But the administration now argues the president's handpicked board members should be able to add a secondary name.
28: They're putting the finishing touches on the massive arena that's being built on the White House lawn. 4,000 spectators expected to watch the arena on Sunday, President Trump's 80th birthday. Expect tight sports security this weekend. We've got the NBA Finals, the Stanley Cup Final, the World Cup, and that UFC fight all happening. Long night of violent storms in the Midwest. Today it's all about the Northeast and all about the wind, which could be bad. 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
0: It is now 7:20 on this Friday morning. You've got Portland's Morning News, and here are some of the stories we are watching today.
1: A person is dead after a shooting in a North Portland neighborhood.
0: A Springfield cold case has been solved after more than three decades.
1: And the Rolling Stones team up with Marvel Comics for their new album. We'll explain in entertainment news at 7:27. It's the Rolling Stones' new album, not Marvel. Marvel does not have a new album.
0: Okay, it's not.
1: Just letting you know, the comic book series is not releasing an album.
0: Noted. Got it. Done. 7:21, traffic and weather together on the ones. John Rallis, anything to note on the roads this morning?
20: Yeah, it looks like we've got a crash coming out of Damascus. It's westbound 212 at 135th. Traffic is just starting to back up towards 224. There is also this crash in Tualatin, northbound 99W at Sipple Road. That's off to the right shoulder, but traffic is cautious getting by. There is a touch of slow-and-go traffic on Sunset Highway eastbound. That's now slow from Shoals Ferry to 405. 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From the KXL Traffic Center, I'm John Morales.
1: Thank you, John. Lots of beautiful sunshine. Grant closed the windows so I can't get a tan while I'm doing the show.
0: I couldn't see.
1: I'm very disappointed. We're working our way up to a high right around 80 degrees by this afternoon. Lows tonight in the mid-50s. Tomorrow, about 10 degrees warmer. We'll be in the low 90s for Saturday. Sunday, Monday, Tuesday. That's the extreme heat watch in effect by the National Weather Service because we're going to be in the mid to upper 90s Sunday, Monday, and then back to around 90 on Tuesday. 56 degrees right now in downtown Portland. It's 54 in Oregon City, 53 in Gresham.
0: Cold mornings, warm afternoons. 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
18: Meta has completed an operational split from Manus and suspended data sharing. CNBC reports that both sides have scrambled to comply with Beijing's April order to reverse the $2 billion deal. Beijing has tightened tech export controls on cross-border deals involving strategic assets. OpenAI's ChatGPT reached 1 billion monthly app users in May. Sensor Tower data also states that Anthropic's Claude benefited from a public response to OpenAI's deal with the Department of Defense in February. But as AI plays an increasingly central role across daily life, any souring public sentiment will likely make few dents in overall usership. FanDuel owner Flutter Entertainment said it would delist from the London Stock Exchange in August while retaining its listing on the New York Stock Exchange. The betting giant said the decision to delist was in the best interests of its shareholders.
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0: Vice President J.D. Vance is set to appear on The View next week. His visit comes as Disney and the Trump administration clash over license renewals for 8 ABC TV stations. Vance will discuss his new book and priorities and goals for the administration, as well as the latest political headlines with all 6 of the program's co-hosts. The episode airs on Tuesday.
1: The Rolling Stones releasing a collector's edition of their new album, Foreign Tongues, on vinyl.
30: The band has partnered with Marvel to put Spider-Man, Captain America, Thor, Wolverine, and Hulk on the cover of the upcoming LP. The 5 editions feature album artwork designed by Marvel illustrators, with each cover showing the Marvel heroes over the Stones' mouth and tongue logo. Foreign Tongues will be out July the 10th. I'm Mark Mayfield.
31: There once was a boy turned to Lucifer.
0: Some bummer news here. The Strokes are pushing back the release of their new album, Reality Awaits. The new release date is July 24th, which is about a month later than initially planned.
1: And the first trailer is out for Heart of the Beast.
2: You are the first person I've ever seen this far out. What kind of line of work are you in, James?
3: Army Special Forces retired.
1: That's Brad Pitt playing a former Army Special Forces soldier who must escape the wilderness after his small plane crashes in Alaska. That film out September 25th.
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1: 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I'm Heather Roberts.
0: And I'm Grant MacHill. It's now 7:30 on this Friday morning.
1: And here are some of our top stories today. A notorious Northeast Portland eyesore gets a major facelift.
0: It's finally here. The U.S. and Canada taking the stage of the men's FIFA World Cup today. More in sports at 7:45.
1: And ChatGPT hits a new milestone with its users passing the 1 billion mark. More business news coming up at 7:56.
0: 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John Morales, Friday typically a little bit lighter. Is that the case today?
25: Still fairly light out there. There's a action on the west side. There's a crash on northbound 99 at Sipple in Tualatin. That's in the clearing stages right now. It looks like traffic is getting by all right. There's a growing crowd on the Sunset Highway. Eastbound 26 is down. Slow and go from 217 all the way into 405. That's about a 15-minute ride. Westbound 84 is also getting a little more crowded. That's slow and go in stretches from 205 into the I-5 split. That drive will set you back about 10 minutes. 5 looks pretty good, but southbound things do bog down just a bit from around Rosa Parks down to around Going. From the KXL Traffic Center, I'm John Morales.
1: Thank you, John. Clear skies, sunshine today. Highs right around 80 degrees, lows tonight in the mid-50s. Tomorrow about 10 degrees warmer in the low 90s. And then Sunday, Monday, Tuesday, that extreme heat watch in effect from the National Weather Service because we're going to be in the mid to upper 90s. Really just Keep in the air conditioning if you can on Sunday and Monday especially. 56 degrees right now in downtown Portland. It's 57 in Salem.
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1: It is 7:32. One person is dead following a shooting yesterday in the Portsmouth neighborhood of North Portland. Police responded to the area just before 5 p.m. and found the victim on the sidewalk. That man was rushed to the hospital where he later died. Detectives with the Homicide Division are now investigating. There have been no arrests.
0: The Portland City Council has taken another step in finalizing its budget. On Wednesday, the council advanced a spending plan to a second reading that includes millions of dollars in cuts to the police bureau, including a reduction in funding for overtime and training. Yesterday, Chief Bob Day appeared before the council and explained that while he understands the city is facing a projected $170 million shortfall, the proposed plan would be difficult for his department to follow.
26: Crime is unpredictable,
4: And the ability to say and commit that this will be what we would spend in this particular category, the nuance, is really unachievable.
0: Council members can still propose amendments before the budget is finalized. The second reading of the budget is set for next Wednesday.
1: After years of neglect, one of Portland's most visible vacant buildings is getting a facelift. Kyle Laboshi with our news partner KGW has the latest on the now infamous eyesore near I-84, built in 1918.
5: Crews started repainting the old Gordon's Fireplace building in Northeast Portland, which had become a magnet for graffiti. The city of Portland paid $17,000 to clean up the graffiti after new owners took over. The building sold at auction last fall for just over $500,000.
6: It's been generating complaints for many years, and so we're chipping in to help level set and reset.
5: The nonprofit Do Good Multnomah plans to build 26 to 30 units for homeless veterans. The project, either a renovation or a complete teardown, is at least 3 years away.
1: That's Kyle Laboshi with our news partner, KGW. Now, Kyle says the repainting project should wrap up today, and then any new graffiti will be up to the new owners to clean up.
0: Portland police is warning online sellers to use caution. Tuesday night, a person selling an electric bike from their home using Facebook Marketplace had the bike stolen by two teens armed with a gun. Officers were able to locate the bike and arrest the suspects. Police say when selling something online, meet in a well-lit public space, research the buyer, have a second person with you, and use online payment services instead of cash.
1: The Lane County Sheriff's Office has closed a 31-year-old cold case. 33-year-old Joni Marie Grigsby was found dead along the river near Springfield June 2, 1995. DNA was collected at the time, but technology did not yet exist to pinpoint the killer. In 2023, cold case detectives sent the DNA to an outside lab, which helped significantly narrow the suspect pool. They learned one suspect, Roy Gomes, was shot and killed by Sacramento police in 2004. His DNA was sent to the lab, and recent testing determined it matched samples from the Grigsby crime scene.
0: Oregon's largest state park in Marion County is home to 24 miles of trails and 10 waterfalls. And KXL's Brett Recamp reports it'll soon also feature a state-of-the-art visitor center.
7: The $6.5 million Silver Falls State Park facility in the North End has been in the works for years, but the final phase has been greenlit by the Oregon Parks and Recreation Commission. Park Ranger Matt Palmquist says visitors come to the park to take in some unique waterfall views you can't get anywhere else.
8: There are 10 waterfalls on the trail, and if you want to see all of them in one go, you can do a 7.5-mile loop that visits all of them.
7: Once the Silver Falls State Park Visitor Center is finished sometime in 2028, Palmquist says it will help with overcrowding and logistics. Brett Recamp, FM News 101.
1: Oregon has increased the number of behavioral health care beds by 45% over the last 2 years, according to the governor's office. More than 1,000 beds have been added, with another 593 on the way. This increases the state's capacity to treat people with mental health and addiction problems. The Oregon legislature approved changes that helped increase the number of residential care beds and staff to work in the facilities.
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1: It is 7:40 and you're listening to Portland's Morning News on this Friday, June 12th. I'm Heather Roberts alongside Grant MacHill. Here are some of the stories we're following today.
0: Work begins soon on a major upgrade to a Southeast Portland high school expected to reshape the campus for years to come.
1: It was a down day for Pacific Northwest sports fans with both the Fire and Mariners falling. We'll talk about that in sports at 7:45.
0: And stop me if you've heard this one before. Taylor Swift is breaking records.
1: What? Shocked.
0: We'll tell you which one she now owns in entertainment news at 7:57. I was waiting for you to stop me because you've heard that before, just like this week.
1: No, I was waiting to hear what it was. Those stories and more on the way starting in just about 90 seconds. But first, you've heard this one before. We have traffic and weather together on the ones, and it is 7:41. Good morning, John Morales. How are things outside?
18: Well, right now, the heaviest drive is on the west side. It's eastbound Sunset Highway that drags from Cornell all the way into the Vista Ridge Tunnel, and that drive will set you back about 20 minutes right now. Westbound 84 is slow and go in stretches from 205 into the I-5 split, but that's only about a 12-minute drive. There is a small growing crowd on northbound 205 from Flavelle up to Powell. Southbound 5, sluggish from Lombard to Going, then again from just after 405 to Broadway. 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From the KXL Traffic Center, I'm John Morales.
0: Sunshine into the 80s today. Enjoy it because it gets hot, hot, hot tomorrow. 92 expected for Saturday. Sunday, upper 90s with an extreme heat watch in effect. That watch in effect also for Monday and Tuesday. Could hit triple digits on Monday, so be prepared. Right now, downtown Portland, it's sunny and 55 degrees.
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0: It's 7:42, and Portland Public Schools is set to break ground later today on a major modernization project at Cleveland High School. Here's KXL's Tim Lance.
27: The district is going to hold a groundbreaking ceremony on the Cleveland campus at 1:30 this afternoon to launch this project. District officials say they want to transform the school into a more accessible, inclusive, and updated learning environment. The project is supposed to include improved safety features, upgraded technology, and redesigned classrooms. Portland Public Schools saying that the updated campus is expected to open for instruction in the fall of 2029. Tim Lance, FM News 101.
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0: Coming up to 7:44, we now turn to Lars Larson for commentary and the Rose City Wrap.
15: Thanks, Grant. When even far-left liberals declare government ineffective and way too expensive, you know we're in trouble. Consider the condemnation offered up by the very liberal Steve Novick, who sits on the Portland City Council. Voters blew up the old five-member council and replaced it, for some dumb reason, with a dozen members. Then they voted on how much money each council member gets to staff his or her office. They settled on $1.45 million each. In a KGW News interview, Novick points out that's twice the budget of Denver's city council, three times the budget of Minneapolis, bigger than the much bigger city of Seattle. I'd point out that the new bloated city council seems incapable of making better decisions. They keep their own fat personal budgets while cutting cops in a city where emergency call response times have doubled lately, and a top priority call gets police on the scene in 20 minutes and average response times push half an hour. But each of the dirty one dozen city council members enjoys a well-funded entourage, if that makes you feel any better. That's the Rose City Wrap. Join me at noon on KXL for First Amendment Friday. I'm Lars Larson.
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19: Heather, I know how much that pained you as a fire fan.
1: It hurts me deeply.
19: I get you, but despite holding a one-point lead at the end of the first quarter against the defending champs, Portland was outscored by Las Vegas by 7 in the second and 10 in the fourth. There was one bright spot for the Fire, though.
21: So the jump ball off the tie-up is one. Nye Gustafson late has it. Three on the shot clock, has to get rid of it. And she makes it! Carla late!
19: Late nights in Portland. She was one of four Fire players in double figures with 18, but it was ace high as Las Vegas took this one 105-89. Four-game losing streak currently for the Fire, but bounce-back time is in order against Paige Beckers, AZ Fudd, and the Dallas Wings tomorrow at 5:30 from Moda. And the bad vibes for Pacific Northwest sports fans continued on the diamond despite a comeback effort.
22: Can't zone. Goff's one to deep right field, and the Mariners go back-to-back. Rayleigh and Canzone.
19: The Mariners, they had their chances and decreased the lead even more, but couldn't push across two more runs. The Orioles salvaging a series split and winning 7-5. Seattle's road trip continues in our nation's capital as the Nationals host the Mariners for three games, with first pitch starting at 3:45 our time today. And after Mexico made its 2026 FIFA World Cup debut at home, the other nations will see the pitch, the host nations that is, Canada facing Bosnia and Herzegovina at noon in Toronto, while the U.S. men's national team is taking on Paraguay in Los Angeles. I had the chance to catch up with Fox Sports lead broadcaster and Portland native John Strong, who has a preview.
23: That is where the first game against Paraguay is incredibly crucial, because if you can get off to a good start, if you can play well and win that opening game, everyone exhales. And now the fun part starts, and the pressure builds in a very good way, and the momentum builds. If it does not go well, if they don't get a win, if they don't perform well, that collective anxiety builds.
19: John will be on the call at 6 o'clock, kickoff between the U.S. and Paraguay from Los Angeles' SoFi Stadium. With sports at 15:45, Noah Friedman, FM News 101.
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1: From ABC News, I'm Sherry Preston. Shares of SpaceX now for sale on the NASDAQ.
24: The company's controversial chief executive, Elon Musk, watched the ringing of the opening bell at the NASDAQ exchange from SpaceX headquarters in South Texas, saying he originally didn't give the company much of a chance.
28: I told people this. I said, look, we're probably going to fail, but, you know, we should give it a try, because if there's not a new company that enters space, we will never be a truly space-faring civilization.
24: In its stock market debut, SpaceX was offering 555 million shares at $135 apiece.
4: Jim Ryan, ABC News.
2: The IPO raising about $75 billion, putting Musk on track to become the first trillionaire ever. Wall Street rebounding Thursday after President Trump said a deal with Iran was imminent. He is still saying that today, even though Iran has not confirmed anything. The legal fight over the Kennedy Center isn't over as the Trump administration appeals the ruling ordering his name be removed by the end of the day. Here's ABC national correspondent Stephen Portnoy.
5: The 11th hour filing urges a federal judge to set aside his own decision as the case proceeds on appeal. The Justice Department says taking Donald Trump's name off the Kennedy Center now would harm its fundraising efforts, be wasteful for the institution, and confuse the public should the administration ultimately prevail in court. Judge Christopher Cooper ruled last month that Congress named the center for John F. Kennedy and only Congress can change it. But the administration now argues the president's hand-picked board members should be able to add a secondary name.
2: They're putting the finishing touches on the massive arena that's being built on the White House lawn. 4,000 spectators expected to watch the arena on Sunday, President Trump's 80th birthday. Expect tight sports security this weekend. We've got the NBA Finals, the Stanley Cup Final, the World Cup, and that UFC fight all happening. Long night of violent storms in the Midwest. Today it's all about the Northeast and all about the wind, which could be bad. 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
1: It is 10 till 8 o'clock on this Friday. Here's a recap of some of the top local stories we're following on Portland's Morning News.
0: This just into the KXL newsroom. A person has been injured in a Southeast Portland shooting this morning.
1: Oregon State Police continue to investigate an officer-involved shooting in Salem yesterday that left one person injured.
0: And hotel and airline companies that service the FIFA World Cup host country say travel is down. Business news at 7:56.
1: But first, traffic and weather are together on the ones, and we're ramping up to 7:51. John Morales, keeping an eye on those roads. Traffic down in our region. How are the travelers doing?
18: Well, it looks like this commute is finally in full swing. We are seeing heavy traffic now on southbound 5 from the raceway all the way down to Broadway. It's just under 15 minutes for the drive from Vancouver into Portland. Heading northbound, just a bit of a delay from after Terwilliger up to the Markham Bridge. Still a slow ride heading east out of Cedar Hills. The Sunset Highway is sluggish from Cornell all the way into 405. That's a 20-minute drive. And there's on-again, off-again sluggishness on westbound 84 from 205. Into I-5. 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
0: It's going to be hot for the next few days. Today, not too bad, into the 80s with sunshine. Tomorrow gets very warm, 92. Sunday, Monday, and Tuesday, we'll go that way. We'll go forward. How about that? We have an extreme heat watch in effect for all 3 days. This, according to the National Weather Service. That's because on Sunday, looking at upper 90s. Monday, possibly triple digits, or at least nearing it, and then Tuesday also back into the 90s. So again, an extreme heat watch in play now for Sunday, Monday, and Tuesday. Right now, downtown Portland, sun's out, 55 degrees.
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0: 7:56 here on Portland's Morning News. 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
12: SpaceX begins trading today under the ticker symbol SPCX after the biggest initial public offering ever. Elon Musk and SpaceX president and COO Gwynne Shotwell rang the opening bell this morning. The reusable rocket company said in a filing with the SEC that it's raising $75 billion, selling just over 555 million shares for $135 a piece. Ford is recalling more than 255,000 vehicles in the U.S. over an issue with the canister purge valve, which may malfunction, causing the engine to stall unexpectedly while driving. The National Highway Traffic Safety Administration said the recall affects certain 2012 to 2018 Focus vehicles, which were previously repaired incorrectly.
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1: Thank you.
0: The highly anticipated latest offering from Steven Spielberg hits the big screen today. Now, what's it all about? Well, the legendary 79-year-old filmmaker described it in the latest trailer that just dropped before the new movie comes out.
20: I am much more inclined now than I was when I made Close Encounters to really believe that we're not the only intelligent civilization in the universe.
0: Exactly.
1: It's about aliens. Yep. Okay.
0: Projected to rake in a leading $65 million over the weekend.
25: I remembered I loved you. Came back when it mattered. I saw you standing there.
1: Taylor Swift's song for the Toy Story 5 film called I Knew It, I Knew You is shattering streaming records, as you knew it would. On Spotify, it's now the most streamed country song by a female artist in one day. It also broke the record for first day streams among soundtrack singles and became the biggest country song of 2026 on Apple Music. On Amazon Music, the song has the biggest single day streaming total for any song released this year.
0: 55 years after his death, the great Jimi Hendrix being honored in New York. West 8th Street's been renamed Jimi Hendrix Way. That's because it's down the street from the famed Electric Lady Studios.
1: And on this date, back in 1981, we met Indiana Jones.
3: Snakes. Why did it have to be snakes?
0: Yes.
1: Raiders of the Lost Ark, 45 Indeed. Years old today. Crazy.
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3: 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I'm Heather Roberts.
4: And I am Grant Mackill. It's now 8 o'clock on this Friday morning.
3: And here are some of our top stories today. Oregon State Police investigating an officer-involved shooting in Salem that left one person injured.
4: Blazer owner Tom Dundon's hockey team moving one game closer to a Stanley Cup. We have that in sports at 8:15.
3: And Vice President Vance sitting down with the ladies from The View. We'll tell you when that's happening in entertainment news at 8:27.
4: 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It's 8:01. We do traffic and weather together on the ones. John Morales, Friday usually a bit lighter. How's that? Is that the case right now?
5: Well, there's a little something for everyone now. Southbound 205 is sluggish from 213 across the Abernathy Bridge into West Lynn. Northbound 205 looks pretty good, but eastbound 84 is moving in fits and starts from just after 205 into the I-5 interchange, and that stretch will set you back about 15 minutes. Sunset Highway still grinding from around Cornell all the way into the Vista Ridge Tunnel. That's about a 20-minute backup as well. Northbound 5 is slow from Terwilliger up to the Markham Bridge. Southbound 5 drags from the racetrack all the way down to Broadway. From the KXL Traffic Center, I'm John Morales.
3: Thank you, John. We have been enjoying the sunshine here in the studio. Now, I can get outside to actually feel the warmth. So you don't mind if I leave, do you?
4: 9 o'clock, sure.
3: Oh, okay. Well, for now, I'll enjoy it from inside. We are expecting highs today right around 80 degrees, lows tonight in the mid-50s. Tomorrow, about 10 degrees warmer with highs in the low 90s. And then Sunday, Monday, Tuesday, the Portland area, National Weather Service has issued for us an extreme heat watch. And that's because we're expecting temps in the mid to upper 90s across those 3 days. And then we'll start to cool down again next week. 57 across the Portland area this morning. It's sitting at 59 in Salem.
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3: It is 8:02. Portland police investigating a shooting at Selwood Riverfront Park, just south of Oaks Park. An 18-year-old woman was found shot at about 1:15 this morning and was taken to the hospital with non-life-threatening injuries. Investigators say the shooter took off and no arrests have been made. Anyone with information in the case is asked to contact Portland police.
4: One person was hurt and an officer-involved shooting in Salem Thursday morning. Authorities say Salem police responded to a reported hostage situation near Portland Road Northeast. John Adams with our news partner KGW has more from Salem.
6: According to Salem police, one of their officers got into a confrontation with an armed man at a campsite. At some point, the officer shot the man. Medics treated the man at the scene before he was taken to the hospital. We spoke with people in the parking lot of a nearby Goodwill store just a few hundred feet from where the incident took place.
7: I do know that a lot of people like to camp out over in empty lots around here in Salem.
6: Oregon State Police have taken over the investigation. We still don't know what type of weapon the suspect had when he was shot. In Salem, John Adams, KGW News.
4: Now, State Police has identified the suspect as Jose Luis Anguiano. He'll be transferred to the Marion County Jail when he is released from the hospital.
3: A cold case has been solved in Springfield. 33-year-old Joni Grigsby was found dead along a river in June 1995. The Lane County Sheriff's Office says in 2023, it sent DNA samples from that crime scene to an outside lab for testing. The results narrowed the field of suspects to a small handful. Detectives learned one of those suspects, Roy Gomes, was shot and killed by police in Sacramento back in 2004. Cold case detectives

0: Just took DNA from his autopsy and compared it to DNA samples from the Grigsby case. Lab analysis confirmed Gomes' DNA matched what was found in Springfield.
1: The state says homeowners behind on mortgage payments due to the pandemic may qualify for up to $50,000 in assistance. KXL's Tim Lance reports.
2: While financial help is available, you have to apply before next Monday, June 15th at 8 in the morning. Talia Concravis with Oregon Housing and Community Service says that's when the program closes.
3: Are getting low and we need people to get their applications in if they're thinking they need assistance.
2: The good news is you can apply online.
3: We'll continue processing applications in the order that they're complete.
2: And we've got a link for that application process at KXL.com. 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
0: Portland Public Schools will hold a groundbreaking ceremony this afternoon at Cleveland High School to launch a major modernization project. That work includes new safety features, better technology, and redesign classrooms. The updated campus is supposed to open in the fall of 2029.
1: An existing building at Silver Falls will soon become a visitor center. KXL's Brett Recamp has more on what's happening in Oregon's largest state park.
4: The Oregon Parks and Recreation Commission okayed the ability to award a contract for the final phase of construction for the building on the north end of the park that will serve as a nerve center for the 9,000 acres of maintained trails and green space. Park Ranger Matt Palmquist says 10 spectacular waterfalls are the draw of Silver Falls Park.
5: You can actually walk behind four of the waterfalls, and four of them are over 100 feet tall.
4: The $6.5 million visitor center will help people get oriented. A cell phone service is sketchy. It's set to open sometime in 2028. Brett Recamp, FM News 101.
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0: It is 10 past 8 o'clock on this Friday, June 12th. You are listening to Portland's Morning News. I'm Heather Roberts alongside Grant MacHill. Here are some of the stories we're following this morning.
1: A local expert has some tips to keep your home nice and cool during this upcoming hot weekend.
0: And the WNBA commissioner was in town. She had a lot to say during her visit to Portland. We've got that in sports at 8:15.
1: And Waymo is introducing a cashback subscription service, but it's invite only. 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
0: Stories and more on the way starting in just about 90 seconds. But first, we have traffic and weather together on the ones, and we are ramping up to 8:11. John Morales, it has been a busy morning out there on this Friday. Lots of people maybe trying to get out of town to escape this heat that's coming.
16: Yeah, it looks like things are improving. You know, some people still heading into town to work from the west side. Eastbound Sunset Highway is slow from 217 into 405. That's about a 15-minute drive right now. There's a touch of slow-and-go traffic on northbound 5 from just after Terwilliger up to the Markham Bridge. Southbound 5 loses steam from the raceway down to Going. It's about a 12-minute ride from Vancouver into town. There's also that on-again, off-again sluggishness on westbound 84. It bogs down from after 82nd and stay slow out to I-5. From KXL Traffic Center, I'm John Morales.
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1: Well, the forecast for today looks great. Into the 80s, low 80s, sunshine, and then tomorrow really going to start heating up. 92 for Saturday, high 90s Sunday, maybe triple digits Monday, 90s on Tuesday. Now for Sunday, Monday, and Tuesday, an extreme heat watch has been issued by the National Weather Service, so do be prepared again for high heat on Sunday, Monday, and Tuesday. Tomorrow, very warm at 92. But right now in downtown Portland, it is mostly sunny, 55 degrees.
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1: It's now 8:12, and a Vancouver woman has been sentenced over 8 years in prison for selling fentanyl to two Woodburn brothers who have died from overdoses in 2020. 34-year-old Alondra Trujillo pleaded guilty to distribution charges last May. We'll have to pay over $6,000 in restitution.
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1: With temperatures inching closer and closer to triple digits over the coming days, it is a good idea to make sure air conditioning is good to go. Here's KXL's Dane Vauder.
19: Jordan Corder is the service manager with Integrity Air and shares what the biggest thing you can do right now is ahead of warmer temps.
20: A dirty filter is one of the biggest efficiency killers on an AC. A dirty filter restricts the airflow and forces your system to work harder. So we definitely recommend checking your filters.
19: He also says that once it gets too hot for you in your house, you should have already been running the AC, as keeping a home close to one temperature instead of cooling down a hot house is much more efficient. Dane Vauder, FM News 101.
0: While the World Cup kicked off yesterday, and Oregon may not host any games, but it's still playing a role. The University of Portland was selected to host Jordan's national team base camp. According to FIFA, base camps provide space to train, recuperate, and generally be a home away from home. In anticipation of the team's arrival, the university installed sheeting along a chain link fence to shield its soccer field from public view. Jordan's first game is against Austria on June 16th. In Santa Clara, California.
1: Coming up, day 15, that means it's time for sports. 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

0: Blazer owner Tom Dundon's Hurricanes take down the Golden Knights as they move one step closer to Lord Stanley's Cup. From the KXL Sports Desk, here's Noah Friedman.
1: Grant, you know that the saying is, if you're a seasoned sports fan, any series tied at two games favors the team that takes game five.
0: I knew that.
1: Yeah, setting the scene back in Raleigh, and Carolina found its edge in the second period in game five.
2: Svechnikov again. Back to Gostisbehere. Sisson's pressure. Svechnikov scores! Andrei Svechnikov! A power play goal! And a 2-1 Carolina lead!
1: Yeah, the prolific goal scorers finally woke up. That would be one of two goals for Svechnikov. Sebastian Aho also found the score sheet, his first goal of the final. The Hurricanes edging out the Golden Knights 4-2. The Stanley Cup will be in the house as the scene shifts to Game 6 in Sin City Sunday night. The Fighting Tom Dundons can win it for the first time since 2006. And you couldn't have asked for a better start to the men's FIFA World Cup for one of the host nations.
3: Alvarado's crossing! That's the goal he was looking for! It's Raul Jimenez! And it's 2-0! A World Cup goal at last!
1: That bright spot for Mexico lands them a 2-0 victory over South Africa in front of the home crowd down there in Mexico City. The Azteca was popping yesterday. The match also produced an eyesore, though. It was the first World Cup match to have three red cards in 90 minutes. South Korea ended up coming back in the other opening match, winning 2-1 over Czechia. Canada and the U.S. headlined day two of competition with kickoffs at noon and 6 p.m., respectively. And despite the Portland Fire losing by double digits to the Las Vegas Aces last night, one important member of the league was in the house and provided a positive scouting report for the team.
4: I'm just so proud of what's been done here, and I think when they open this performance center, that's going to be a great lift as well for the team. I think they've made a lot of really good decisions that could have gone another way, but they've really killed it, and obviously the fan base here is incredible.
1: WNBA Commissioner Kathy Engelpert there with the rousing endorsement of what Portland's rebirth has meant to the city. She also discussed future plans to expand the league, with the New England region being the frontrunners to land a WNBA franchise. But that won't happen until at least the 2030s. We also have to tell you that the Knicks are in Game 5 against the San Antonio Spurs. That will be down there in the Alamo City, taking place tomorrow night with a 5:30 tip on ABC. The Knicks can win their first NBA championship since 1973, the days of Walter Clyde Frazier and everybody else over there in New York City. With sports at 15 and 45, Noah Friedman, FM News 101.
5: Thanks, Noah. It's 8:17. From ABC News, I'm Sherry Preston. SpaceX founder Elon Musk poised to become the world's first trillionaire. Now that his company has gone public, in its IPO announcement, SpaceX said it was the only company building the integrated hardware and software infrastructure that'll be used in the future across space, and that the company's valued at more than $1 trillion. However, some investors, including Value Edge Advisors Chair Nell Minow, say the actual financials don't support that.
6: They lost money last year. The valuation just 2 years ago was much, much lower than it is now. And the transactions that supported the valuation are very sketchy.
5: Scares to begin trading later today. U.S. forces in the Middle East shooting down two Iranian attack drones over the Strait of Hormuz hours after President Trump declared the war over. ABC's Rachel Scott is at the White House.
7: Talk about whiplash over the last 24 hours. President Trump said that he was calling off strikes on Iran because the U.S. and Iran were getting close to a peace deal. But then overnight, U.S. forces were forced to shoot down two Iranian attack drones, now raising questions once again on where these negotiations stand and when exactly this conflict will end.
5: A new ABC News analysis reveals the vast majority of immigrants detained by ICE are not violent. ABC's Matt Rivers.
8: Of the more than 400,000 people detained by ICE between January 2025 and March 2026, only 3% had a violent felony conviction in the U.S. And in the first 8 months of 2025, immigration enforcement separated thousands of married couples. In a statement to ABC News, DHS said it continues to go after the worst of the worst and said every individual detained committed a crime when they came into this country illegally.
5: An appeal now filed against the federal judge who ordered Donald Trump's name taken off the Kennedy Center by the end of today. The White House UFC fight set to begin on Sunday, President Trump's 80th birthday. 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
0: 820 now on this Friday morning. You've got Portland's Morning News, and here are some of the stories we are working on today.
11: A person is dead after a shooting in a North Portland neighborhood yesterday.
0: A Springfield cold case has been solved after more than three decades.
11: Plus, the Rolling Stones teaming up with Marvel Comics for their new album. We'll explain in entertainment news at 8:27.
0: What does Captain America sing? Is he a singer?
11: Lead singer in my book.
0: Yeah, okay. 8:21, traffic and weather together on the ones. The lead traffic guy today is John Morales. John, what are you seeing?
12: I'm seeing a crash on southbound 205 in the neighborhood of Northeast Padden Parkway. Looks like everything's off to the right shoulder, but traffic is sluggish getting through Five Corners. There's a bit more slow-and-go traffic on southbound 205 from the Abernathy Bridge through West Lynn. Most of the slow traffic is heading east. Sunset Highway tightens up from just after 217 out to the 405 interchange, still about a 15-minute drive. 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From the KXL Traffic Center, I'm John Morales.
11: Thank you, John. Well, we've got an extreme heat warning taking effect a little later on this weekend, but we're going to ramp up to those scorching temperatures over the next couple of days. Highs today in the low 80s with lots of sunshine. Clear skies continuing tonight with lows in the mid-50s. Tomorrow, sunny and warm. Hot by afternoon. Highs in the low 90s. And then mid to upper 90s Sunday and Monday, back to around 90 on Tuesday. It is just going to be downright hot. Make sure you've got your sunscreen and sunglasses. We're looking at 58 degrees across Portland this morning. It's 56 in Hillsborough, 58 in Salem.
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6: SpaceX begins trading today on the NASDAQ. That first trade indicated right now at about $162 a share. The reusable rocket company is selling more than 555 million shares, which would bring the valuation to around $1.77 trillion and would make it the seventh most valuable U.S. company. Meanwhile, companies in the space industry are primarily seeing their share price decline today. Redwire off about 6%. Virgin Galactic is down more than 25%. And EchoStar has lost about 7% so far today. Gasoline prices continue to creep lower towards an average of $4 a gallon. AAA says that the average today is just below $4.11. That price is down 40 cents in the last month. Diesel sits at $5.26 a gallon, and that is off 38 cents in the last 30 days. I'm Dan Loney with Your Money Now on FM News 101 KXL.
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5: Vice President J.D. Vance is set to appear on The View next week. His visit comes as Disney and the Trump administration clash over license renewals for 8 ABC TV stations. Vance will discuss his new book and priorities and goals for the administration, as well as the latest political headlines with all 6 of the program's co-hosts. The episode airs on Tuesday.
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8: The band has partnered with Marvel to put Spider-Man, Captain America, Thor, Wolverine, and Hulk on the cover of the upcoming LP. The 5 editions feature album artwork designed by Marvel illustrators, with each cover showing the Marvel heroes over the Stones' mouth and tongue logo. Foreign Tongues will be out July the 10th. I'm Mark Mayfield.
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7: 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Heart of the Beast hits theaters September 25th.
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5: And I'm Grant MacHill. It's now 8:30 on this Friday morning.
7: And here are some of our top stories today. A notorious Northeast Portland eyesore gets a major facelift.
5: It's finally time for the U.S. and Canada to take the stage at the Men's FIFA World Cup. 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
7: And oil prices slightly decline as President Trump announces improvements on the conflict with Iran. We'll have business news at 8:56.
5: 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Traffic and weather are on the ones. It is 8:31. John Morales, how are things looking on this Friday morning?
15: Well, it's really not too bad, but the ride on southbound 5 is a little gritty from the racetrack down to Broadway. It's about 15 minutes from Vancouver into Portland. Northbound 5 is looking a little bit better, but still sluggish from Terwilliger up to the Markham Bridge. That ride on the Sunset Highway is still a little slow and go from just before 217 into 405. It's about a 12-minute ride. Westbound 84 is solid slow and go from 205 into the I-5 interchange, and there's a dab of slow traffic on southbound 205 from 213 across the Abernathy Bridge. From the KXL Traffic Center, I'm John Morales.
7: Thank you, John. Taking a look at our forecast this morning, we've got sunshine expected to continue all day today. Highs in the low 80s this afternoon. Lows tonight in the mid-50s, which is about where we're sitting right now. And then Saturday, warming up to the low 90s. Mid to upper 90s, Sunday and Monday, and those are the days we're expecting it to just be so hot. The National Weather Service has issued an extreme heat watch, and that continues into Tuesday. 58 degrees in downtown Portland, 57 in Gresham, Salem warming up to 59.
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7: It is 8:32. One person was hurt in a single vehicle crash in Vancouver just before 6:30 this morning. Northeast Highway 99 fully closed between 78th Street and 84th Avenue. Good Samaritans helped the 44-year-old driver out of his car after it hit a power pole and caught fire. He went to the hospital with non-life-threatening injuries. The cause of that accident is still under investigation, but impairment is not believed to have been a factor.
5: One person is dead following a shooting yesterday in the Portsmouth neighborhood in North Portland. Police responded to the area just before 5 p.m. and found the victim on the sidewalk. The man was rushed to the hospital where he died. Detectives with the Homicide Division are now investigating. There have been no arrests.
7: The Portland City Council taking another step in finalizing its budget. On Wednesday, the council advanced a spending plan to a second reading, including millions of dollars in cuts to the police bureau and a reduction in funding for overtime and training. Yesterday, Chief Bob Day appeared before the council and explained while he understands the city is facing a projected $170 million shortfall, the proposed plan would be difficult for his department to follow.
16: Crime is unpredictable. And the ability to say and commit that this will be what we would spend in this particular category, the nuance, is really unachievable.
7: Councillors can still propose amendments before that budget is finalized. The second reading of that budget set for next Wednesday.
5: After years of neglect, one of Portland's most visible vacant buildings is getting a facelift. Kyle Aboshi with our news partner KGW as the latest on the now infamous eyesore near I-84, built in 1918.
17: Crews started repainting the old Gordon's Fireplace building in Northeast Portland, which had become a magnet for graffiti. The city of Portland paid $17,000 to clean up the graffiti after new owners took over. The building sold at auction last fall for just over $500,000.
18: It's been generating complaints for many years, and so we're chipping in to help level set and reset.
17: The nonprofit Do Good Multnomah plans to build 26 to 30 units for homeless veterans. The project, either a renovation or a complete teardown, is at least 3 years away.
5: That's Kyle Laboshi with our news partner KGW. Now, Kyle says the repainting project should wrap up today, and any new graffiti will be up to the new owners to clean up.
7: Oregon U.S. Senators Ron Wyden and Jeff Merkley and Washington Senator Patty Murray demand the Trump administration reinstate more than a dozen public information officers who were terminated from the Bureau of

0: land management in the two states. As fire season gets underway, the Democrats say there does not appear to be a plan to replace those employees who provide critical information to communities and the media about fire conditions and evacuations. And some workers also hold a red card designation, allowing them to work on firefighting operations.
1: Oregon's largest state park in Marion County is home to 24 miles of trails and 10 waterfalls. And KXL's Brett Recamp reports it'll soon also feature a state-of-the-art visitor center.
2: The $6.5 million Silver Falls State Park facility in the North End has been in the works for years, but the final phase has been greenlit by the Oregon Parks and Recreation Commission. Park Ranger Matt Palmquist says visitors come to the park to take in some unique waterfall views you can't get anywhere else.
3: There are 10 waterfalls on the trail, and if you want to see all of them, in one go, you can do a 7.5 mile loop because it's all of them.
2: Once the Silver Falls State Park Visitor Center is finished sometime in 2028, Palmquist says it will help with overcrowding and logistics. Brett Recamp, FM News 101.
0: Portland police are warning online sellers to use caution. Tuesday night, a person selling an electric bike from their home using Facebook Marketplace had the bike stolen by two teens armed with a gun. Officers were able to locate the bike and arrest the suspects. Police say when selling something online, meet in a well-lit public place, research the buyer, have a second person with you, and use online payment services instead of cash.
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3: It is 8:40 and you're listening to Portland's Morning News on this Friday, June 12th. I'm Heather Roberts alongside Grant MacHill. Here's a look at some of the stories we're following today.
4: Work begins soon on a major upgrade to a Southeast Portland high school that's expected to reshape the campus for years to come.
3: It was a down day for Pacific Northwest sports fans with both the Fire and Mariners falling. We'll talk about that in sports at 8:45.
4: And today we've been hearing about for weeks. It's Disclosure Day, but what does that even mean? 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
3: It means we're disclosing things. 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
3: Disclosure Day. Those stories are more on the way starting in about 90 seconds. But first, it is 8:41. And since we have traffic and weather together on the ones, we're going to get the full disclosure from John Morales. Good morning and happy Friday.
5: Well, happy Friday to you as well. It's a tough ride on southbound 5 in stretches from the raceway down to about going. Then again from 405 to Broadway. That adds up to about a 15-minute ride from Vancouver into Portland. Southbound 405 is a little sluggish from the west end of the Fremont Bridge into Burnside. And there is still a crowd on eastbound Sunset Highway from just after 217 into 405. That's about a 10-minute ride. 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From the KXL Traffic Center, I'm John Morales.
4: Well, today's forecast looks really nice. Sunshine, 80 degrees, maybe a little higher, but in the 80s for sure. Tomorrow, looking at 92 degrees, so much hotter. And then Sunday, Monday and Tuesday, an extreme heat watch now in effect for the Portland area. That's because Sunday, looking at the upper 90s, Monday possibly triple digits, Tuesday back into the high temps in the 90s. So be prepared again for extreme heat on Sunday, Monday, and Tuesday. That watch effect, by the way, comes from the National Weather Service. But right now in downtown Portland, a few clouds and it's 57 degrees.
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4: It's 8:42 and Portland Public Schools is set to break ground later today on a major modernization project at Cleveland High School. Here's KXL's Tim Lance.
6: The district is going to hold a groundbreaking ceremony on the Cleveland campus at 1:30 this afternoon to launch this project. District officials say they want to transform the school into a more accessible, inclusive, and updated learning environment. The project is supposed to include improved safety features, upgraded technology, and redesigned classrooms. Portland Public Schools saying that the updated campus is expected to open for instruction in the fall of 2029. Tim Lance, FM News 101.
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4: Well, it's going to get pretty toasty in the Portland area this weekend. KXL's Dane Vodder has some tips to help keep your home cool during that heat.
9: First, make sure your air filter in your air conditioning unit is in good condition, as a dirty filter can kill the efficiency. Jordan Corder, service manager with Integrity Air, shares a misconception that he sees in his line of work.
10: Many homeowners wait until the house feels hot before turning on the AC. They think that they're saving money that way. In reality, a steady temperature is way easier on your system.
9: He says if you're worried about your unit, make an appointment now, as if they can't get to it until after the upcoming heat wave, you'll still be set for the rest of the season. Dane Vauder, FM News 101.
3: Oregon has increased the number of behavioral health care beds by 45% over the last 2 years, according to the governor's office. More than 1,000 beds have been added, with another 593 on the way. This increases the state's capacity to treat people with mental health and addiction problems. The legislature approved changes that helped increase the number of residential care beds and staff to work in those facilities.
4: 8:45 now, and it's time for sports, and it's thanks to Sawtooth Roofing. 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From the KXL Sports Desk, here's Noah Friedman.
11: Grant, despite holding a one-point lead at the end of the first quarter against the defending champs, Portland was outscored by Las Vegas at a difference of 7 in the second and 10 in the fourth. There was one bright spot for the Fire, though.
12: So the jump ball off the tie-up is won by Gustafson. Late has it. Three on the shot clock. Has to get rid of it. And she makes it! Carla Late!
11: Yep, it was late nights in Portland. She was one of four Fire players in double figures with 18, but it was ace high as Las Vegas took this one 105-89. Currently a four-game losing streak for the home team, but bounce-back time is in order against Paige Beckers, AZ Flood, the number one overall pick, and the Dallas Wings tomorrow night at 5:30 from Moda. And the bad vibes for the Pacific Northwest sports fans continued on the diamond despite a comeback effort.
13: Canzone goffs one to deep right field, and the Mariners go back to back. Rayleigh and Canzone.
11: The Mariners had their chances and decreased the lead even more, but couldn't push across two more runs. And the Orioles salvaged the series split and won 7-5. Seattle's road trip continues in our nation's capital as the Nationals host the Mariners for three games with first pitch at 3:45, our time today for the first of that series. And after Mexico made its 2026 FIFA World Cup debut at home, the other nations will see the pitch. Canada is facing Bosnia and Herzegovina at noon in Toronto, while the U.S. men's national team is taking on Paraguay in Los Angeles. I had the chance to catch up with Fox Sports lead broadcaster and Portland native former KXL employee John Strong, who has a preview.
14: That is where the first game against Paraguay is incredibly crucial, because if you can get off to a good start, if you can play well and win that opening game, everyone exhales. And now the fun part starts, and the pressure builds in a very good way, and the momentum builds. If it does not go well, if they don't get a win, if they don't perform well, that collective anxiety builds.
11: Kickoff at 6 p.m. between the U.S. and Paraguay. A reminder, some clinching scenarios in the NBA and NHL playoffs. The Knicks can clinch the NBA title tomorrow from the San Antonio Spurs perspective. With sports at 15 and 45, Noah Friedman, FM News 101.
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7: From ABC News, I'm Sherry Preston. SpaceX founder Elon Musk poised to become the world's first trillionaire. Now that his company has gone public, in its IPO announcement, SpaceX said it was the only company building the integrated hardware and software infrastructure that'll be used in the future across space, and that the company's valued at more than $1 trillion. However, some investors, including Value Edge Advisors chair Nell Minow, say the actual financials don't support that.
15: They lost money last year. The valuation just 2 years ago was much, much lower than it is now. And the transactions that supported the valuation are very sketchy.
7: Scares to begin trading later today. U.S. forces in the Middle East shooting down two Iranian attack drones over the Strait of Hormuz hours after President Trump declared the war over. ABC's Rachel Scott is at the White House.
16: Talk about whiplash over the last 24 hours. President Trump said that he was calling off strikes on Iran because the U.S. and Iran were getting close to a peace deal. But then overnight, U.S. forces were forced to shoot down two Iranian attack drones, now raising questions once again on where these negotiations stand and when exactly this conflict will end.
7: A new ABC News analysis reveals the vast majority of immigrants detained by ICE are not violent. ABC's Matt Rivers.
17: Of the more than 400,000 people detained by ICE between January 2025 and March 2026, only 3% had a violent felony conviction in the U.S. And in the first 8 months of 2025, immigration enforcement separated thousands of married couples. In a statement to ABC News, DHS said it continues to go after the worst of the worst and said every individual detained committed a crime when they came into this country illegally.
7: An appeal now filed against the federal judge who ordered Donald Trump's name taken off the Kennedy Center by the end of today. The White House UFC fight set to begin on Sunday, President Trump's 80th birthday. 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
4: Oregon State Police continues to investigate an officer-involved shooting in Salem yesterday that left a suspect injured.
3: And on Wall Street, most major stock indices are mixed to close out the week. 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
4: But first, it is 8:51. We do traffic and weather together on the ones. John Morales, Friday. Typically a lighter day on the roads. Is that the case here on this Friday?
5: Well, we do have some issues in Clark County. Northeast Highway 99 is closed between Northeast 78th Street and 84th Avenue due to downed power lines resulting from an earlier crash. They're hoping that will reopen shortly. We're also getting word of a crash on eastbound Sunset Highway near the zoo. Traffic was already slow and go from before Shoals Ferry into the 405 split, and that's about a 20-minute drive. There's heavy traffic on southbound 5 from the racetrack all the way down to Broadway. 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From the KXL Traffic Center, I'm John Morales.
3: Thank you, John. Get those sunglasses ready and maybe the visor in your car, too, because it is going to be downright sunny all day today. Highs right around 80 degrees, creeping into the low 80s in some areas this afternoon. Lows tonight in the mid-50s. Tomorrow, 10 degrees warmer. We're looking at highs in the low 90s, mid to upper 90s by Sunday and into Monday, potentially Tuesday as well. The National Weather Service issuing that extreme heat watch for the Portland metro area for Sunday, Monday, and Tuesday, just because we're going to be flirting with those triple-digit temps. 59 degrees right now in downtown Portland. Hillsboro, you've already hit 60 degrees, 61 in Salem.
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5: It is 8:56. You've got Portland's morning news. Time for business news. Thanks to TJ Nisbet. 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
6: Meta has begun its separation from Chinese firm Manus. The $2 billion deal was shut down after regulators in that country put into action China's Foreign Investment Security Review. From an operational perspective, the split is complete, with Meta employees not using Manus tools and a block of Manus's excess to Meta's internal data systems in place. SpaceX is about to make many people millionaires as it begins trading as a public company. An analysis by The Hill said that more than 4,400 current and former SpaceX employees will become millionaires, and about 400 of them are expected to end up with $100 million or more. I'm Dan Loney with Your Money Now on FM News 101 KXL.
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5: Well, today is Disclosure Day, the highly anticipated latest offering from Steven Spielberg. Hits the big screen in the final trailer released before today's opening. The legendary 79-year-old filmmaker describes what Disclosure Day actually means.
8: I am much more inclined now than I was when I made Close Encounters to really believe that we're not the only intelligent civilization in the universe.
5: Yeah, about aliens. The Alien film projected to rake in $65 million this weekend.
9: I remembered I loved you. Came back when it mattered. I saw you standing there.
7: Taylor Swift's song for the Toy Story 5 film, I Knew It, I Knew You, is shattering streaming records. Not really a surprise. On Spotify, it's now the most streamed country song by a female artist in one day. It also broke the record for first day streams among soundtrack singles and became the biggest country song of 2026 on Apple Music. Then on Amazon Music, the song has the biggest single day streaming total for any song released so far this year.
5: We gotta get to this. On this date in 1981, we met Indiana Jones.
10: Snakes. Why did it have to be snakes?
5: Raiders of the Lost Ark nominated for 9 Academy Awards. Empire Magazine listed the second best movie ever made. You got a second? Your favorite indie?
7: Oh, I don't know. I was just thinking it was 45 years ago. Crazy. KXL is Portland's number one source for news and information.
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0: Here we go. This is the Markley, Van Camp, and Robbins Show. I'm Scott Robbins. Right over there is David Van Camp. Jamie Markley will, I guess, be joining us a little bit later today.
1: Maybe, yeah.
0: Maybe. We don't know for sure. But anyway, that's what's currently going on. I mentioned the story to you, David, before we came on the air.
1: Yeah.
0: I don't know if you want to do it now or do you want to do it after the five.
1: Let's do it after the five here real quick. I'll make it really quick.
0: Yeah, the top five stories we're following today, David Van Camp.
1: Number five, Vice President J.D. Vance is going to show up on The View next Tuesday. That's very interesting. Number four, DHS Secretary Mark Wayne Mullen says they've found nearly 150,000 kids who crossed the border and went missing under the Biden administration. Number three, bad news here, wholesale inflation hits 6.5%, the highest since November 2022. Yeah. Number two, President Trump says a deal with Iran has been reached. Someone in the White House telling Fox News that sanctions relief is only on the table if Iran helps to destroy the enriched uranium. And number one, President Trump warning Iranian state media, hey, stop leaking fake terms of the deal. You know, bombing is still on the table, all right?
0: Right.
1: Yeah. All right, those are the top five stories that we're watching today.
0: All right, Illinois Democratic Governor J.B. Pritzker, one of the worst human beings on the planet, by the way, has found himself in a very tight spot this week. Television reporter asked the obvious question, why won't you spend a dime to keep the Bears in Illinois? Chicago Bears are moving.
1: Yeah, they're moving to Hammond, Indiana.
0: When you've proudly dropped billions of dollars on illegal immigrants. Well, JB had an answer. Pretty squirm-worthy, but he had one anyway. He announced in May, by the way, that he had exhausted every opportunity to remain in the city, blah, blah, blah, blah. Options being Arlington Heights, Hammond, Indiana. That's where they look like they're going.
1: Mm-hmm.
0: So the interviewer went right for the jugular and pointed out that, hey, you're more than willing to open a state's checkbook to pay for all these illegals here.
1: Yeah.
0: So Pritzker said it was the governor of Texas, Abbott. He's blaming Greg Abbott for this. Listen to
1: my
0: this.
1: My gosh. This is the Markley, Van Camp, and Robbins Show. All right, go ahead.
0: He's blaming Greg Abbott for this, saying that Abbott shipped 55,000 illegals across the country to Chicago. We're going to spend billions to house and feed and clothe them all because Greg Abbott sent them here.
1: Okay. You know that number represents about a third of the number of illegal aliens who wound up in Chicago.
0: Yeah.
1: The vast majority were placed there by the Biden administration.
0: Never mind that J.B. Pritzker, that fat toad, also said Illinois was a sanctuary state and Chicago was a sanctuary city. Sit your fat butt down.
1: Right. Yeah. What's your story coming up?
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7: ABC News, I'm Sherry Preston. A deadly shooting situation has been going on in Midland, Texas.
8: We do have 11 known victims at this time. There's at least one victim that is dead on the scene.
7: Midland Mayor Lori Blong says police have established a perimeter. A local news report was quoting witnesses as saying two people were shot while waiting at a stoplight and that the shooter is now barricaded inside a building. A federal judge has issued an injunction blocking President Trump's $1.8 billion fund to benefit those who claim to have been victimized weaponized by the Biden administration. There's no deal yet officially announced or signing scheduled between the United States and Iran, even though Iran's foreign minister says an agreement has never been closer. SpaceX stock, just issued today, has been trading at about $162, higher than the initial offering price, and that means SpaceX is worth $2 trillion, and founder Elon Musk is officially the world's first trillionaire. This is ABC News.
9: There is a crash on northbound 99W at Southwest Bell Road. Traffic is fairly heavy getting by the scene. We're still seeing slow-and-go traffic on southbound 5 from just after the raceway all the way down to Broadway. It's about a 15-minute ride from Vancouver into Portland. 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
10: I'm Heather Roberts at the KXL News Desk with your Friday forecast. We're looking at temps in the low 80s today, lows tonight in the mid-50s, 10 degrees warmer for your Saturday with highs in the low 90s before we stretch into the mid to upper 90s on Sunday, potentially Monday as well.
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9: We have a persistent crowd on eastbound Sunset Highway from the zoo through the Vista Ridge Tunnel. There is sluggishness on westbound 84 from the Hollywood District into the I-5 split. Southbound 5 is slow and go in stretches from the Raceway to Broadway. Northbound 5 is slow across the Markham Bridge up to Yamhill. 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From the KXL Traffic Center, I'm John Morales.
10: At the KXL News Desk with your Friday forecast, I'm Heather Roberts. Temps in the low 80s this afternoon, lows tonight in the mid-50s. Sunshine continues tomorrow as we warm up into the low 90s. An extreme heat watch in effect Sunday, Monday, and Tuesday as we stretch into the mid to upper 90s.
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0: is saying that two people were shot while waiting at a stoplight and that the shooter had barricaded inside a building. A federal judge has issued an injunction blocking President Trump's $1.8 billion fund to benefit those who claim to have been victimized by the Biden administration.
1: Judge Leonie Brinkema expressed deep skepticism in a hearing that senior officials have not put their commitment to not move forward with the fund in writing and under penalty of perjury. Brinkema repeatedly cited President Trump's own words, suggesting he's disappointed that the government might not establish the fund after bipartisan condemnation that threatened to derail a government spending bill last month. Alex Mallon, ABC News, Washington.
0: There's no deal yet officially announced or signing scheduled between the U.S. and Iran. Iran's foreign minister says an agreement has never been closer. The U.S. and Iran continue to offer conflicting statements about the terms of a short-term agreement known as a Memorandum of Understanding. There's no word that Iran has agreed to any concessions that the U.S. is demanding. ABC News contributor and former Deputy Defense Secretary on the Middle East, Mick Mulroy, says it seems like the deal is falling apart.
2: It's pretty clear from what both sides are saying publicly or through, you know, releases to state-owned media that the two sides are far apart. And I can't imagine what they would be signing, in Geneva this weekend.
0: Iran says don't speculate about what is in the deal. 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
5: I'm Grant Mackhill in the KXL Newsroom. And the state says homeowners behind on mortgage payments due to the pandemic may qualify for up to $50,000 in assistance. KXL's Tim Lance reports.
6: 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Talia Concravis with Oregon Housing and Community Service says that's when the program closes.
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14: We're seeing some fairly heavy traffic on northbound 5 from Terwilliger up to the Markham Bridge. Southbound 5 is also heavy from the Interstate Bridge down to Broadway. That's about an 18-minute ride from Vancouver

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0: Or Department of Homeland Security Secretary Mark Wayne Mullen says they found nearly 150,000 kids who crossed the border and went missing during the Biden administration. So there's some update, but he is saying, hey, we still have like 300,000 kids that we're looking for.
1: Yeah. One of the most underreported stories that I can think of with legacy media.
2: Oh, yeah. 100% agree with you. Yep.
1: Where's NBC? Where's ABC?
2: Where's anybody?
1: Where's 60 Minutes?
2: Yeah.
0: I mean, dang, for all the talk of Jeffrey Epstein and his exploits, I mean, this is massively a bigger story with bigger consequences for humanity.
1: Scott Pelley, you got time on your hands, buddy.
0: Yeah, I wonder. Yes. Number three, wholesale inflation hits 6.5%. Ouch, the highest since November 2022. Number two, President Trump says a deal with Iran has been reached, with someone in the White House telling Fox News that sanctions relief is only on the table if Iran helps to destroy the enriched uranium and reopens the Strait of Hormuz. And then number one, President Trump on Truth Social also warning Iranian state media that leaked fake terms of the deal. Hey, don't do that, because remember, if you blow this whole thing up, we can still blow up your country. He didn't say those words. I said those, but that's what he was getting at.
1: Yeah. I happen to see something. It wouldn't be one of the top five stories, but it's getting shared a lot online. It's this viral post of 12 ways you can become a difficult woman. This was a woman on social media again, saying all these different things.
2: Mm-hmm.
1: Like, don't move out of the way when men are walking at you. Tell men they'd be prettier if they smiled more, David.
0: Okay.
1: That's one of your favorites.
0: I'd be like, oh, so you think I'm pretty? That's nice.
3: I feel pretty.
1: When a man approaches you, just say, sorry, I don't have any money, and keep it moving.
2: What?
1: This person seems insufferable.
2: What's wrong with her?
1: Yeah. And talk about your period anywhere and everywhere.
2: Okay.
1: When a man complains, say, you got this, mama.
0: What?
1: This is not landing with you guys, I noticed.
2: No, I don't understand half of it.
1: Yeah. Well, these are just ways that you can become a difficult woman, if that was your goal. Okay?
2: It's working.
1: Agree with a man's compliment of you. They hate that.
0: What? They hate that?
2: Yeah. You got great eyes. Yeah, I know I do.
0: Okay.
1: Well,
2: I wouldn't do it again.
1: I mean,
2: yeah.
1: I guess if the goal is just to be difficult, sure. I don't quite understand the whole thing other than men suck and be mean to them.
0: Here's how to be a difficult man. When she's walking by, smack her on the ass.
2: Yeah. There you go.
1: What it seems to me in the end is, hey, all you ladies out there, I want you to be just as miserable as me.
2: That's true. Yeah. Hate happiness.
1: Absolutely.
2: Yes.
1: You know, again, and you can tell this person's on the left. Just from different research that you've seen, it all sort of adds up. This is the Markley, Van Camp, and Robin show.
2: Yeah, you're going to be joining the sign people before you know it, dude.
1: Oh, I'm guessing she is a sign person.
2: You're going to be out there carting that around screaming.
0: Golly.
2: On a Saturday morning.
0: Well, the one thing of, like, don't get out of their way, I would just say, based on my personal experience, whenever I'm in like a crowded downtown area, most of the time it is the men getting out of the way of the women.
1: Yes.
2: Yeah.
0: Like,
2: I want to run into them.
0: Yes. Right. I don't understand that.
2: That's dumb.
0: All of that is just kind of delusional, I think.
1: Yes. And I don't know where the person's from, but if I had to guess, it might be New York. If you see all those nuts.
0: That's clearly a person who lost 20 pounds and realized she was alone, not because of.
1: Boom.
2: That's a hot one.
1: Oh, David's got a great story about a sanitation worker and a dog. And a news update. And what's your story? All coming up.
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7: ABC News, I'm Chuck Sievertson. The shooter is dead in Midland, Texas, is a statement from the city. At least one other person is dead. Nine victims have been taken to the hospital. Preliminary police info says it started Wednesday when officers tried to pull over a car and the driver fired at officers and then fled. Tried to grab the driver today and he began shooting. Scaffolding is up as workers prepare to take President Trump's name off the Kennedy Center in Washington. Today is the court-ordered deadline to do so, and a federal judge has denied a last-minute appeal to stop it. ABC's Peter Harlambous.
8: To put it lightly, he's very angry about this. He's repeatedly spoken about it, put out multiple Truth Social posts.
7: The administration's appeal claimed removal of the Trump name could create confusion and hurt fundraising. Iran's foreign minister says a short-term agreement has never been closer, but no word that Iran has agreed to any U.S. demands. This is ABC News.
9: An earlier crash has been cleared, but southbound 205 is still sluggish from Highway 14 across the Glen Jackson Bridge down to about Lombard. There is also heavy traffic on westbound 84 from 205 all the way out to the 5 split. That's about a 12-minute drive. Southbound 5 slow and go from Mill Plain all the way down to Broadway. 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From the KXL Traffic Center, I'm John Morales.
10: At the KXL News Desk with your Friday forecast, I'm Heather Roberts. Temps in the low 80s this afternoon, lows tonight in the mid 50s. Sunshine continues tomorrow as we warm up into the low 90s. An extreme heat watch in effect Sunday, Monday, and Tuesday as we stretch into the mid to upper 90s.
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0: 50s, 10 degrees warmer for your Saturday with highs in the low 90s before we stretch into the mid to upper 90s on Sunday, potentially Monday as well.
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4: As Portland weather warms up, KXL remains hot on the news trail with accurate reporting on what's happening across the Rose City and traffic and weather on the ones. 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
7: From ABC News, I'm Chuck Sievertson. It's a day where you win some and you lose some for the Trump administration. Or in this case, you win one and you lose some more. Scaffolding is up as workers prepare to take President Trump's name off the Kennedy Center in Washington. Today's the court-ordered deadline to do so, and a federal judge has denied a last-minute appeal to stop it. And another judge has rejected a request to cancel the White House's UFC fight. ABC's Peter Harlan.

0: that Iran has agreed to any concessions the U.S. is demanding. ABC's Karen Travers at the White House says that a senior administration official says a couple of things that are key to the deal right now is that Iran's nuclear material will be destroyed and removed, and that their program will be dismantled. They will not receive any money, no unfreezing of assets until they perform, as the official put it, and it's not clear what that actually means. On Wall Street, it has been an up day. The Dow is up over 346 points. The S&P 500 up 30. The NASDAQ up 64. And you're listening to ABC News.
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5: City Council has taken another step in finalizing its budget. On Wednesday, the council advanced a spending plan to a second reading that includes millions of dollars in cuts to the police bureau, including a reduction in funding for overtime and training. Now, yesterday, Chief Bob Day appeared before the council and explained that while he understands the city is facing a projected $170 million shortfall, the proposed plan would be difficult for his department to follow.
7: Crime is unpredictable. And the ability to say and commit that this will be what we would spend in this particular category, the nuance, is unachievable.
5: Council members can still propose amendments before the budget is finalized. Traffic and the forecast in a minute. 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
10: There's a grass fire on the right shoulder of southbound 5 after Mill Plain. This has traffic stop and go from Highway 500, and it stays heavy in stretches all the way down to Broadway. It's a little over 20 minutes for the ride from Vancouver into Portland. Eastbound Sunset Highway drags from Cornell all the way into 405. 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From the KXL Traffic Center, I'm John Morales.
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11: According to Salem police, one of their officers got into a confrontation with an armed man at a campsite. At some point, the officer shot the man.
12: London Williams left her house on Southeast Stark and 202nd Avenue at around 1 o'clock. Her family is worried because she made statements she might harm herself.
13: Portland man was sentenced this week to 2.5 years in federal prison for assaulting an Immigration and Customs Enforcement officer.
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0: English. I said yes, and then I said, will you marry me? Yes. Something like that.
1: Went from Sweet Melissa to Walk from Pantera.
0: Well, you got to have a wide variety of taste.
1: You're going to be in the Markley universe. Yes.
0: Got to love that. Mm-hmm. Man, that was fantastic. Yep. All right, David, who's next?
2: Let's see. We've got Tony in West Virginia. Hey, Tony.
3: Hey, guys. How y'all doing?
0: Doing great, Tony. Love hearing from West Virginia.
3: Hey, man. Well, I love talking to you guys. This is about the fourth or fifth time, I believe.
0: Yeah,
3: but,
0: cool.
3: I did get a call from the FCC with a warning that you've got to quit mentioning Joy Behar's nipples and fiery crops on the air.
2: Can't be stopped, don't you?
3: People are trying to eat. I mean, my dog almost threw up. Yeah, yeah.
0: We are trying to contain it. Yes.
3: But I'm going to go with NXS and... I believe they got three brothers there, guys.
1: Yeah, Ferris Brothers.
0: Yes. Yep. David, you got any NXS?
2: Yeah, I think I can pull some out here. Hold on a second. There we go.
0: Oh, I like that song. Did you like NXS? You had to play a bunch of it,
1: yeah,
0: right?
1: Yeah, I saw them.
0: Yeah.
1: Well, we might have been at the same show. I don't remember. Did you see him?
0: No.
1: Oh, okay.
0: The night I got sick as a dog. Yeah. Did not see him.
1: Yeah.
0: Sorry. Okay, we can play some other
1: Michael
0: stuff.
1: Michael Hutchins.
2: This is the Mark Levin and Kevin Robin show.
0: That's totally my bad. Sorry about that.
1: Station's down the line.
0: Yeah, it was on the wrong screen. Sorry, man. Yeah. Yeah, you screwed up. You trusted us. Well, what can I say?
1: My fault.
0: Oh, yeah, man. The Leo Brothers, Stunt Double Pilots. There's a ton of honorable mentions, man, that we got to get to.
1: There are some.
0: And some bands that I didn't even know that they were brothers. Brothers and Devo, did you know that?
1: Yeah, Randy and Steve, Devo.
0: Funny. Two sets of brothers, actually. All right. We will reset. News update. And the Robin Trifecta all coming up.
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8: ABC News, I'm Chuck Sievertson. Workers prepare to take President Trump's name off the Kennedy Center in Washington. Today's the court-ordered deadline to do so. Federal judges denied a last-minute appeal to stop it, says ABC's Peter Harlambous.
9: He pointed out that the Trump administration has been partially already complying with this order. The website, for example, the social media pages of the Kennedy Center, they no longer have Donald Trump's name. So he didn't really see how they can remove those parts of the name but not remove the name from the building and argue this somehow would be an irreparable harm.
8: A federal judge is blocking President Trump's $1.8 billion fund to benefit those who claim to have been victimized by the Biden administration. Another judge rejected an attempt by two people from Virginia to cancel the White House UFC fight. That judge says the plaintiffs failed to show how they would be harmed. There is no deal yet officially announced or signed scheduled between the U.S. and Iran, but Iran says a deal's never been closer. This is ABC News.
10: There was a multi-vehicle crash in Salem on northbound 5 at Market Street. Looks like that's been moved to the shoulder. Traffic, however, is still fairly tough from Highway 22. There's also a grass fire on the shoulder of southbound 5 at Mill Plain. That has traffic slow and go from Highway 500. 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From the KXL Traffic Center, I'm John Morales.
11: I'm Heather Roberts at the KXL News Desk with your front. We're looking at temps in the low 80s today, lows tonight in the mid 50s, 10 degrees warmer for your Saturday with highs in the low 90s before we stretch into the mid to upper 90s on Sunday, potentially Monday as well.
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7: We are still seeing heavy traffic on southbound 5 from just after Mill Plain all the way down to East 84. Northbound 5 is also sluggish from the racetrack across the interstate bridge. Southbound 205 is very heavy from Mill Plain down to Airport Way. 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From the KXL Traffic Center, I'm John Morales.
8: At the KXL News Desk with your Friday forecast, I'm Heather Roberts. Temps in the low 80s this afternoon, lows tonight in the mid-50s. Sunshine continues tomorrow as we warm up into the low 90s. An extreme heat watch in effect Sunday, Monday, and Tuesday as we stretch into the mid to upper 90s.
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13: We are still seeing heavy traffic on southbound 5 from just after Mill Plain all the way down to East 84. Northbound 5 is also sluggish from the racetrack across the Interstate Bridge. Southbound 205 is very heavy from Mill Plain down to Airport Way. 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
1: Welcome back to the Lars Larson Show. It's my favorite day of the week, First Amendment Friday, and there are a bunch of things to talk about on this day. Of course, we're all watching what goes on with Iran, because yes,

0: Earlier accident over on 217 northbound near Allen Boulevard is out of the way, but because of that, we're slow back towards Greenberg Road in Tigard. Again, I-5 southbound already pretty slow here early on this Friday afternoon from Lower Boone's Ferry Road all the way down across the Boone Bridge into Charbonneau. 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From the KXL Traffic Center, I'm Michael Convery.
1: The KXL News Desk with your friend Roberts. Temps in the low 80s this afternoon, lows tonight in the mid 50s. Sunshine continues tomorrow as we warm up into the low 90s. An extreme heat watch in effect Sunday, Monday, and Tuesday as we stretch into the mid to upper 90s.
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2: Welcome back to the Lars Larson Show. It's First Amendment Friday. We've been celebrating that for almost 30 years on this program in the Pacific Northwest and serving the needs of Oregon, Washington, and Idaho on the Radio Northwest Network. 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Our X poll question today: is it appropriate for a sitting president to host a UFC fight at the White House? And you know, initially I was ambivalent about this, and I started to say no, and then I got my one producer, Mackenzie Prunty, all confused because I said no. On the other hand, yes, because I went back and I was sure enough I was right about it. The White House has hosted boxing matches under both Warren G. Harding and under Teddy Roosevelt. So it's not as though this would be an unusual event, the UFC fight that's happening on Sunday in a White House based on the history of that White House. So is it appropriate for a sitting president to host a UFC fight at the White House? I'd say yes. At this point, then we'll see how it goes. Today's poll on X can be found at Lars Larson Show and at LarsLarson.com and brought to you by Ultimate Truck Services. 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Let me go to Casey, who's listening in Kent, Washington on the Radio Northwest Network and KVI. Casey, what's on your mind?
15: Good to talk to you again, Lars. I was hearing Keith Swank on, and I know of him, and we have talked on phone and in person. He tried for a job in King County, but he had a better luck down in Pierce. But I hated the fact that our King County sheriff went to be responsible and a servant of the executive director back then, who was Dow Constantine. Now, yep. Dow wouldn't do anything about helping to get the police out there to go track the people that were stealing the wires out of the electric streetlights. But God forbid, now that he's executive director of the light rail and they're stealing wire from his railroad, he's just madder than a wet hen. Well, he's getting his just desserts. But I wanted to get out to say thanks to Keith for all the work that he's doing. And I know he's towing a hard road with everybody trying to go after him and shut him up. And we need to make sure... All you other people out there that support Keith Swank, even though he's not in King County, he does help to speak and voice what needs to be done throughout the whole state of Washington.
2: Casey, you understand why King County has an appointed sheriff appointed by the county government and not an elected sheriff by the people, right? Sadly, the voters approved. What's that?
15: They get a vote and voted the process to come in.
2: Yeah.
15: But half the time, King County is covering stuff on the outside. Why isn't the responsibility focused by the police department in Seattle?
2: It's because the voters of King County decided to make it an appointed position, which I think was foolish, but there it is. Let's go to Ron in Salem. Hey, Ron, it's First Amendment Friday. What's on your mind?
16: Well, Lars, I'm hoping that the nominee for the Republican Party, I've been voting Republican since I was 18, the last 42 years almost. I would like to respectfully request that Christine Drazen, right now, she get 80-20 issues, like this Green News scam that's cost me double where I'm living at and have to pay an extra $100 a month where I live at to rent. The second thing is, Lars, is that Drazen needs to get out. Don't wait till July and August. She needs to do like Mr. Pratt in L.A.,
2: hey, I got to tell you, Ron, I told my producers, if Drazen, even though she wasn't my first choice for governor of Oregon, and I'm not an Oregon voter, so I don't get a chance to have a vote, but I'd be glad to have her on a regular basis, and we'll make the same invitation to Tina Kotek as well. Kotek has never agreed to talk to us. And Drazen could be, and she should be very active, and she should be as well. She should be somebody who's looking at making sure that she gets, you know, out there in front of people on all the issues.
16: Yes, sir. But the point is this, I got a friend of mine. I've known the kid ever since he was 14, the last 22 years. He's a farmer. He's got 6 kids, 600 acres to grow grass and everything else. The market is bad. And he might be out of business with this extra 3.5% by denying a small businessman like that of his rights.
2: And they're going to drive all the businesses out of the Northwest, sadly, and that's what's going to happen, I think. Let's go to Jim. Hey, Jim, welcome to First Amendment Friday. What's on your mind?
17: I just wanted to comment on the UFC fight at the White House.
2: Yeah, about it?
17: I think it's kind of a pretty cool thing. Something else that is going on also is freestyle motocross. Travis Pastrana and a number of other motocross guys are going to be there this weekend as well.
2: They're not doing freestyle motocross around the White House grounds, are they?
17: They're setting up some ramps, from what I understand.
2: Okay.
17: And, you know, and that's funny you say that, because one of the guys that he called last night or the other day and asked to join him there.
2: Yeah.
17: That was his question. He's like, what are we doing, wheelies and burnouts? Or, you know, some of these guys are old, man, and they can't do them 360s and flips and stuff anymore, you know?
2: No, it could be amazing. I mean, and maybe it's opening up new kinds of things that could happen at the White House under a new kind of president. Let's go to Mike in Medford. Hey, Mike, thanks for listening on the Radio Northwest Network and KMED. What's on your mind?
18: Hey, love you, Lars. Hey, the issue about the parking situation, we have kind of the same issue here in Medford. The city has minimum of 3 ticket takers there giving out tickets all day long.
2: Yeah.
18: In two hour parking. My thought on this is we pay federal fuel tax, we pay state fuel tax, we pay property taxes, the city and the county get money back from the feds.
2: Yeah.
18: They take their fair share of the state taxes and they take, you know, all the property taxes.
2: Right.
18: But they're charging us to park on our streets. They're kicking us.
2: It doesn't make any sense. Now, here's the thing I don't object to. If you've got a neighborhood that's near a performance venue like the Motor or the Rose Quarter or whatever the equivalent would be in Medford, it's one thing to charge people who don't live in the neighborhood and say, if you're going to park there, you need to buy a permit because they want to try and keep the number of people parking in that neighborhood down. But if you're going to tell the residents that they have to park in their own neighborhood, I think that's just dead wrong. It's First Amendment Friday, and you're listening to the Lars Larson Show.

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5: From ABC News, I'm Chuck Sievertson. Police say they know who the shooter was this morning in Midland, Texas. They say after hours of trying to negotiate with the barricaded shooter, that person is dead with 9 others taken to the hospital. Midland Mayor Lori Blog.
6: Our thoughts and prayers are absolutely with the victims and with their families, with our first responders, with all of the medical staff that are responding this morning.
5: Police say the shooter was being sought for the alleged attempted murder of an officer earlier this week. Iran's foreign minister says an agreement with the U.S. has never been closer. ABC's Karen Travers.
7: There are reports out there saying that Iran is getting money up front to sign this memo of understanding, but they said no, that is not the case. Quote, what they get is they get rewarded economically for complying with their obligations under the deal. Now, the big difference here is Iran, state media, their state media has said that they're going to see the unfreezing of assets from the signing of this.
5: Workers are preparing to take President Trump's name off of the Kennedy Center in Washington. Today's the court-ordered deadline to do so, and a federal judge has denied a last-minute appeal to stop it. ABC's Peter Harlambous.
8: The judge finding that the Trump administration failed to show how they would be irreparably harmed by complying with this decision. The judge also calling out the Trump administration in part, basically saying that you've had 14 days to appeal this ruling. You're waiting to the final day.
5: Another judge rejected a request to cancel the White House's UFC fight. The Pentagon has released a new batch of reports on UFOs, says ABC's Louis Martinez.
9: The previous two batches that we've seen of videos have come from the military, maybe one or two civilian. But in this case, what we're seeing is more civilian cases. And they deemed that the person, the eyewitness, as they call them, to be credible. Nothing that we've seen in the files that are being released right now indicates that these objects are of extraterrestrial origin.
5: Wall Street index is closing higher. 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
3: 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KXL's Tim Lance reports.
5: 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Talia Concravis with Oregon Housing and Community Service says that's when the program closes.
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12: Got trouble up in Clark County with a crash I-5 northbound right as you go by the Clark County Fairgrounds. Two right lanes are blocked. That has things jammed up pretty solid all the way back prior to the I-5, I-205 interchange. Southbound I-5, they're slowing to look, so it's pretty crowded coming down from Ridgefield. 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From the KXL Traffic Center, I'm Michael Convery.
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12: Welcome back to the Lars Larson Show. It's First Amendment Friday, my favorite day of the week. And here's something I found kind of interesting, because I was offered an interview. We're offered lots and lots of interviews. But a Portland nonprofit is now working in this year of America's 250th anniversary of our existence, 250th anniversary specifically of the Declaration of Independence. But this Portland nonprofit is talking to people in the Northwest about American values. And I thought, well, that's certainly worth discussing. So I thought we'd get Adam Davis on, who's the executive director of Oregon Humanities. Adam, welcome to the program.
19: Thanks very much, Lars.
12: Tell my audience what Beyond 250 is all about and why this year.

0: New crash on the west side, inbound Sunset Highway, just up the hill from 217. A crash has the two right lanes blocked. That has things backing up pretty solid back towards Murray. Also, trouble up in Clark County with an earlier vehicle fire. I-5 northbound near the Clark County Fairgrounds. Still have the right and the right center lane blocked there. Looking for financial freedom? 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From the KXL Traffic Center, I'm Michael Convery.
1: The KXL News Desk with your Friday for Robert Stemps. In the low 80s this afternoon, lows tonight in the mid 50s. Sunshine continues tomorrow as we warm up into the low 90s. An extreme heat watch in effect Sunday, Monday, and Tuesday as we stretch into the mid to upper 90s.
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14: 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One. Work. Kids. Traffic. And in Portland, weather roulette. So the last thing you need is confusing news. That's where KXL comes in with clear reporting.
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15: 54 degrees.
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0: Welcome back to the Lars Larson Show on my favorite day of the week, First Amendment Friday. In a moment, I want to tell you about an environmental plan that's now being signed off by the federal government, in which they plan to go out and shoot and kill about 500,000 birds in name of protecting the environment. Let me get into the details of that in a moment. First, your calls are welcome on a First Amendment Friday. 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Let's start with Steve. Hey, Steve, welcome to First Amendment Friday. What's on your mind?
21: Thank you. The so-called conflict in the Middle East, I don't really consider it a war, but I think it's time to either poo or get off the pot. The Iranians are just dragging this out. What are we going to do? Just back them into a corner until they forcefully sign it's not a confession, but a.
0: Well, hold on. Isn't that what most wars consist of, Steve? That if you say, well, what's this war about? Are we just trying to back one side into a corner until they agree to behave in a certain way? I mean, isn't that effectively what we did with Japan in World War II, what we effectively did with Germany in World War II? Isn't that what you do in any war, is that two sides, usually two countries or groups of countries, do battle, and then when one side says, okay, we'll go along with what the other side wants, then the war ends. Isn't that the truth about every war?
21: Well, they do not have a navy. They do not have a army.
0: They don't anymore.
21: They have no defense, huh?
0: They don't anymore, but what they still do have? They have a considerable number of drones. They have a considerable number of missiles. They have lost most of their Air Force. They've lost most of their Navy. But they still have drones and missiles. So they've been fighting the last few weeks. And within the last couple of days, President said he believes that he has a peace deal with Iran and that he's going to get them to sign on to it and that they've agreed to give up their nuclear weapons program. Now, do I trust the Iranians? 50 years of dealing or watching these people gives me good reason not to trust Iran about anything, but trust but verify? Sure, we can do that.
21: Right. The trust is a big thing, but forcing them. I mean, we're supposed to be the most powerful military in the world.
0: We are.
21: Why are we letting them get away? Why are we dragging this out?
0: I don't think Donald Trump's dragging it out. I think what's happened is Trump has made it clear to Iran, you can't have a nuclear weapons program. Iran has been trying to drag it out because they want to keep their nuclear weapons program. Does that seem pretty clear?
21: Yeah, it seems pretty clear, but it seems like that we have the resources to make sure that happens. And a piece of paper, I don't believe, is going to do that.
2: Well, oh, but hold on, Steve. I've heard that from so many people. If it's not a piece of paper, what would you like the Iranians to give up that would show you that they're serious in their promise not to have a nuclear weapons program?
21: Give up their nasty regime.
2: Well, yeah, and that's what Trump is demanding that they do. Now, if they want to continue to have their religious beliefs, go ahead. But if they're going to be part of a death cult and try to get nuclear weapons and threaten on a regular basis that death to America, death to Israel, nonsense they've been doing for the last 47 years, as far as I'm concerned, that stuff has to stop. And Donald Trump has said, we're not going to let them have nuclear weapons. And by the way, do you notice the Democrats are not objecting too much to that? They don't like the fact that Donald Trump got into a war or a conflict or whatever you want to call it, but they're not objecting much because even the great Barack Hussein Obama had said Iran cannot be allowed to get nuclear weapons. Only Obama was never actually willing to do the hard work of making sure that Iran was not getting nuclear weapons. He got a piece of paper, a JCPOA. It did exactly nothing. It didn't stop the Iranians from pursuing nuclear weapons. And as a result, they kept on working in that direction. Donald Trump's the first American president who's been willing to actually go to them and say, you're not going to get these weapons. Now, let me get back to what I promised you, and that is, I think this is crazy. The federal government has a plan that over the next 30 years, it will shoot and kill 450,000 owls. They are called barred owls. And why are they going to shoot all these barred owls? We almost have to go back to the 1990s. And in the 1990s, in the Pacific Northwest, all these hundreds of millions of acres of federal forest land, the logging in that region was largely shut down. It destroyed hundreds of thousands of jobs. It destroyed billions of dollars of productive activity that could have happened. And why? All of it was done to protect something called the spotted owl. The problem is the spotted owl turns out to be kind of a weak version of the owl. It doesn't compete very well with the barred owl. Now, I've had people say, well, the barred owl is an invasive species. The barred owl is native to North America, but it's usually found in the eastern part of North America, not on the western part of North America. So now that the barred owl has moved out into the western part of North America, they say it's an invasive species to this part of North America. And it turns out that barred owls are very good at killing spotted owls. So what's the federal government's answer? Instead of saying, well, let nature take its course. If one owl is better suited to survive in the wild and it ends up killing the animals that are not as well suited, you know, I'm tempted to make comparisons to things like mule deer and white-tailed deer because there are all kinds of animals that compete with each other, even some of the animals that are part of the same species. So if you have two kinds of owls and one kind of owl kills the other kind of owl, is it now the environmentalist plan to say mankind can come in and say, if one owl is really good at killing the other owl, you know, the barred owl is very good at killing the spotted owl, then we should go in and slaughter the barred owl by the tens of thousands for the next one-third of a century, because that is the plan. Anybody who thinks that's a sensible plan to kill 500,000 barred owls over the next 30 years at taxpayer expense, they're not even going to sell hunting tags for these things, and they could probably do it for almost nothing. Instead, we're going to hire government employees to go out and kill lots and lots of owls to protect the other kind of owl. And if you think that makes sense, I'd invite your phone call. 866-439-5277. Send your emails to talk@LarsLarsen.com. 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
6: ABC News, I'm Chuck Sievertson. Wall Street's major indexes soared on the investor confidence over SpaceX's debut on the NASDAQ today. The rocket company ending more than 19% above where they started, launching Elon Musk as the world's first trillionaire. The market's also responding well to news that the U.S. and Iran could be nearing a deal to reopen the Strait of Hormuz. Crude oil prices dropped. Both U.S. and Iranian officials making conflicting statements. ABC News contributor and former Deputy Secretary of Defense on the Middle East, Mick Mulroy.
7: It's pretty clear from what both sides are saying publicly or through, you know, releases to state-owned media that the two sides are far apart. And I can't imagine what they would be signing, in Geneva this weekend.
6: Police say they know who the shooter was this morning in Midland, Texas. One sought for the alleged attempted murder of an officer earlier in the week. That person is dead, with 9 others taken to the hospital. This is ABC News.
8: Still trouble with the crash on the Sunset Highway inbound just up the hill from 217. Right and right center lane are blocked. That backs it up pretty solid back towards Murray Boulevard. And again, delays up in Clark County on I-5 northbound, moving up north of Salmon Creek all the way towards the Clark County Fairground. Earlier vehicle fire still has the right lane blocked there. 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From the KXL Traffic Center, I'm Michael Convery.
9: I'm Heather Roberts at the KXL News Desk with your... We're looking at temps in the low 80s today, lows tonight in the mid-50s, 10 degrees warmer for your Saturday with highs in the low 90s before we stretch into the mid to upper 90s on Sunday, potentially Monday as well.
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0: Sunset Highway inbound still delays because of an accident up the hill from 217. Right lane block backs it up pretty solid back towards Cedar Hills Boulevard. 217 northbound, some delays moving up through Tigard north of 99 towards Greenberg Road. 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From the KXL Traffic Center, I'm Michael Convery.
1: KXL News Desk with your Friday. Roberts, temps in the low 80s this afternoon, lows tonight in the mid 50s. Sunshine continues tomorrow as we warm up into the low 90s. An extreme heat watch in effect Sunday, Monday, and Tuesday as we stretch into the mid to upper 90s.
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2: Hey, welcome back to the Lars Larson Show. It's First Amendment Friday, my favorite day of the week, because we open up the phone lines and every subject is fair game. And all calls are welcome, including all naysayer calls. And we love naysayer calls on this show. If you want to jump in, it's 866-HEY-LARS. And if you're a naysayer, you go right to the head of the line, like Matt. Hey, Matt, welcome to the program. Since you're a naysayer, what is it we disagree about that makes you one?
14: Hey, Lars, thanks for taking my call and appreciate your show. Hey, I think this Bardell thing, I don't know all of it, of course, but sometimes I believe we've got to be the ones that step up and take care of when these population numbers. I mean, let's talk about sea lions, pike minnows, even the screw fly or whatever that we're after. I mean, is that
2: the New World screw worm? Boy, that's a. In fact, they aren't even calling it that as much. They call it the NWS because I guess the New World screw worm sounds too bizarre. Sounds like something out of a science fiction movie. But
14: yes.
2: But when you have this situation and you have you have environmentalists, so-called, who say we can't cut trees down and turn them into lumber and replant them because we have to save the spotted owl. And then it turns out the spotted owl itself is being wiped out by another kind of owl. And then the Federal Fish and Wildlife Service says, well, ordinarily you can't shoot these owls at all. But in this case, we're going to go out and shoot 500,000 of these owls, the barred owls, because they're eating up the spotted owls and killing them because they're more competitive. Where do we, if you're going to tell me that human beings have to stop doing things that adversely affect a kind of owl, but another kind of owl you can go out and slaughter by the tens of thousands because it's eating some other owl. Help me make sense of that, because it makes no sense to me.
14: And I agree. If that is really the issue of just the spotted owl and that's it, I mean, I do agree with that premise, but I can't believe it would be that crazy that that's the only reason that we have to take their numbers back. I mean, the sea lion thing, the pike minnow thing, that's a pretty easy one, and I applaud what we do for those, but we don't do enough, do we?
2: No, we don't. But when you deal with that owl problem, they're saying, and here's where we get down to saying, well, what's native to North America? Do you know what's not native to North America? Horses are not native to North America. As I understand it, oranges are not native to North America. Dungeness crab is not native to the Pacific coast of North America. So should we say, well, those things aren't allowed either because horses were not born? I know if you go back far enough, you find something, I think it's called an equihippus or something like that. But horses as we know them today are not native to North America. They were brought here largely by, Cortez and the Spaniards. And
14: they're
2: else.
14: Overpopulated as well. They're overpopulated, yeah. And they're a real issue as well. You're right. So, where do we draw the line?
2: Yeah, and where do you draw the line, and where do you say, here's the place where it's okay for human beings to step in and say, we're going to, encourage this population by slaughtering that population. But in this other case, if we're merely cutting trees down and turning them into lumber so we can build houses and everything else we need to have, that it's not okay because somehow it adversely affects a different kind of owl. Who gets to decide which ones we pick and choose?
14: I agree. It's a tough decision, and we somehow have got to come to some sort of a balance. But
2: I would like the environmentalists. Thank you for the call, by the way, Matt. I would like the environmentalists to actually be straight with us and say, listen, here's what we will agree to define as environmentalism. To me, good forest management, where you actually cut trees down on a regular basis by the billions of board feet, and then you replant those trees as we've been requiring for almost 100 years in North America, that's the way to get it done. And otherwise, I think that environmentalists view human beings as being antithetical to any kind of natural environment. Let's go to Joanne. Hey, Joanne, welcome to the program. What's on your mind?
15: Hi, thanks for taking the call. Well,
2: sure.
15: Just going back quickly to the the soft parenting.
2: Yeah.
15: And if you look at the generation like myself in our 60s, and you see how we were raised, it was no talking back, no explaining yourself, sit down and shut up. So I think the pendulum did swing. But the other thing that we had in our favor was maybe 10 minutes of recess. And I think when you can exhaust your body and get out, you can learn to control. What we've done is we've taken the recess and that freedom away, and a lot of kids don't even know how to exercise anymore.
2: Nope.
15: So that is what I think helped in the focus of schools. But then you also have all the newfounded conditions every child seems to come up with. And, yeah, there are some learning disabilities that were completely ignored when I was growing up, and they were the kids were deemed as stupid when they probably had dyslexia. So the pendulum swung. I like that we're talking about it, but I still think there's some ways to fix it. And if the school systems don't start fixing it, they're going to continue to see less kids in their system.
2: And by the way, Joanne, let me ask you something. Given the way that American public education run by the government, so the K-12 system that's largely run by the government has failed abjectly in educating kids or producing good citizens, should we trust them with solving a problem when their track record stinks?
15: No, but I also think they did this by design. I think we were sleeping at the wheel. We let them take our children, and they knew exactly what they were doing. They indoctrinated the teaching class. The teaching class was picked through the school system for no choices, but they had to follow the curriculum. All the free thinking and the inspirational teachers are gone. So I think it was by design, if I were to be a conspiracy person.
2: And by the way, can I give you a little bit of conspiracy to add to it, Joanne? There was a great professor. I only went to college for about a year and a half, but he was a great political science professor, L. Harmon Ziegler. And one of the things he pointed out, he said, you know who's in the school of education learning to be teachers? And we all went, no, who? He says, all the failed students from all the other departments. And, you know, I mean, and what he said was, he said, look, people came to university and they said, I'm going to go to business. I'm going to do business, or I'm going to do math, or I'm going to do physics. And then they found out that's really hard and there's a failure rate. So where those students end up, he said, in almost every case, is the school of education, you know, the one producing the teachers. And he said, if, and I think this is true still today, if you take a look at the average SAT score of the people who are in the departments that produce teachers, it's the lowest scores in most universities other than the athletic department. The athletic department may be lower, but the teachers are the next one up the rung. And you say, so you've taken a bunch of malleable students who are going to that becoming teachers because they failed out of some other part of the college. And then you say, do you think we can control that group? And the answer is generally yes. It's First Amendment Friday, and you're listening to The Lars Larson Show.
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4: From ABC News, I'm Chuck Sievertson. Wall Street's major indexes headed for the skies. Investor confidence boosted by SpaceX's debut on the NASDAQ today. The rocket company ending more than 19% above where they started, launching Elon Musk as the world's first trillionaire.
5: The company's controversial chief executive, Elon Musk, watched the ringing of the opening bell at the NASDAQ exchange from SpaceX headquarters in South Texas.
6: I told people this. I said, look, we're probably going to fail, but, you know, we should give it a try, because if there's not a new company that enters space, we will never be a truly space-faring civilization.
5: Saying he originally didn't give the company much of a chance. Jim Ryan, ABC News.
4: The market's also responding well to news that the U.S. and Iran could be nearing a deal to reopen the Strait of Hormuz. Crude oil prices dropped. Both U.S. and Iranian officials making conflicting statements, as there may be some kind of announcement in Geneva this weekend. ABC News contributor and former Deputy Secretary of Defense on the Middle East, Mick Mulroy.
7: Ultimately, if the two sides don't agree on the terms, they don't have an agreement. And I can't imagine why Iran would be leaking, you know, false information on the agreement for any other purpose than to scuttle the negotiations.
4: Police say they know who the shooter was this morning in Midland, Texas, a person sought for the alleged attempted murder of an officer earlier this week. They say after that person is dead. 9 others taken to the hospital. Workers preparing to take President Trump's name off the Kennedy Center in Washington. Today is the court-ordered deadline to do so, and a federal judge has denied a last-minute appeal to stop it. Now the Justice Department's filing another last-minute appeal. ABC's Peter Harlambos.
8: Trump was planning on closing down the Kennedy Center for about 2 years, pouring about $250 million into improving the center overall. Trump has now basically said that if his name's not on it, that renovation's not happening.
4: Harlambos saying that the chief executive very angry about the situation. 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
1: Portland City Council has taken another step in finalizing its budget. On Wednesday, the council advanced a spending plan to a second reading that includes millions of dollars in cuts to the police bureau, including a reduction in funding for overtime and training. Now, yesterday, Chief Bob Day appeared before the council and explained that while he understands the city is facing a projected $170 million shortfall, the proposed plan would be difficult for his department to follow.
2: Crime is unpredictable. And the ability to say and commit that this will be what we would spend in this particular category, the nuance, is unachievable.
1: Council members can still propose amendments before the budget is finalized. Traffic and the forecast in a minute. 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
7: Already loaded up pretty good on this getaway Friday. I-5 southbound just south of 217, most of the way through Wilsonville. A lot of heavy traffic. I-205 southbound coming in from Vancouver across the Glen Jackson Bridge down towards Division Powell. This report a service of unbound.org. 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
7: Welcome back to the Lars Larson Show. It is my favorite day of the week, First Amendment Friday, and we open up the phone lines, but there are a few things I want to share with you. And in this case, Oregon's Teachers Union, one of the majors in the state of Oregon, is broke, but it still wants to become the most powerful political machine in the state it occupies. Are your kids paying the price so the union that represents their teachers is allowed to play politics? I thought we'd put that question to Sarah Parshall Perry. Sarah is with Defending Education as its vice president and legal fellow. Sarah, welcome back to the program.
15: Hey, Lars, thanks for having me.
7: Have I misdescribed anything about the Oregon Education Association?
15: No, but as teachers' unions have a tendency to do, they can't spend money fast enough. In fact, what we discovered in less than 10 years was that the total Oregon Education Associated and PAC spending was $382 million, pushing $500 million on politically aligned spending on politics and ballot initiatives alone. And that is only a period of about 7 years, from 2016 to 2023. They spent $8.5 million, but they are still running.

0: Plenty of slow traffic out here on this getaway Friday afternoon. I-5 southbound is jammed up just south of 217, headed down into Wilsonville. Northbound I-5 slow out of the curves across the Markham, then again from the Fremont up to the interstate. 205, both directions are slow between I-84 and the Glen Jackson Bridge. Oregon gun law. 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From the KXL Traffic Center, I'm Michael Convery.
1: KXL News Desk with your Friday for Roberts. Temps in the low 80s this afternoon, lows tonight in the mid 50s. Sunshine continues tomorrow as we warm up into the low 90s. An extreme heat watch in effect Sunday, Monday, and Tuesday as we stretch into the mid to upper 90s.
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0: Welcome back to the Lars Larson Show on First Amendment Friday. In a moment, I want to tell you about how the Democrats have spent years trying to kill both oil and natural gas, and now they're trying to quietly walk it all back ahead of the midterm elections. Was the green agenda always about politics and not ever about the planet? We'll get to that in just a moment. But it's First Amendment Friday. Glad to get to your calls. 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And as always, naysayers go to the head of the line. Let me go first to Neary. Hey, Neary, welcome to the program. What's on your mind?
18: Well, I got, I guess, two statements to say.
0: Okay.
18: Trump was saying, like, no new wars. And he is standing on behind no new wars.
0: Yep.
18: The war in Iran started 47 years ago.
0: That's so true.
18: He's ending a war. So, I mean, the fact that they did nothing about it did not nullify the fact that it was a war.
0: Nope.
18: So that's one. The second thing, if you go to war, you have to do what it takes to do. I mean, like, you're either going to go and win it,
0: yep,
18: whatever it takes, or you're just going to fold and don't start a war.
0: Yep.
18: So Mr. Trump need to make that decision, because the people in Iran standing on the rooftop and telling him, we can take it, please do what it takes. Please decimate them.
0: By the way, Neary, my recollection is your family has history in Iran. Am I right?
18: Huh? No, not in Iran, but elsewhere. But I understand that mentality. There is no winning until it's come to their own body. Not even their kids, not their wife, their own body.
0: Yeah.
18: So,
0: well,
18: it's not
0: I think
18: until then.
0: I've always thought that that was what Trump was trying to achieve. And I think he thought it could get done a lot quicker, which is why at the beginning he said, this is going to be 2 to 4 weeks, and now it's been, you know, 2 to 4 months. But it may be that if he's right about the deal that the Iranians are finally going to be willing to put pen to paper on, and I understand the warning from people saying, well, you can't believe a written agreement they make. I agree with you. But if you understand that the United States has its, you know, it's basically its thumb on top of Iran,
2: And it's saying, we're not going to let you sell oil. We're not going to let you engage in commerce. You're not going to be having shipments of things into your country, or oil leaving your country, or currency going into your country. You're not getting any of that until you agree to give up your nuclear weapons program. And part of that, in the details, has to be, and you have to give us, the rest of the world, the ability to inspect and make sure that you're actually holding up to that promise. With that, trust but verify, I think we can make that work, can't we?
18: Lars, you don't understand the concept of shaheed in Islam. Unless your body, your soul, leave your body, you fight till the end. No matter what's the complication, no matter what it takes, you need to end the person that carry that, that policy.
2: So if you get rid of all of the IRGC and all of the mullahs that run the country, is that enough?
18: Give the people the weapon as you're going in, and I'm sorry, we're going to have to go on foot and give the people the weapon so they can come over and finish the job. You cannot do anything. You don't know the mentality. They will not succumb to anything but their own life out. That's the concept of shahada. That's the concept of shaheed. That's the concept of martyr.
2: A martyr, yeah.
18: That's what it is, martyr in Islam. My body, my soul has to leave this earth to become shaheed.
2: Do you know,
18: that's the concept.
2: I think, Neri, that it's sad, but it's really a tough concept for people to wrap their heads around. Do you know when I first ran into that full face was I was on one of the five trips I've taken in the Middle East, and where we were doing the radio show at night and traveling around the country during the day. And one day we were visiting a hospital in Beersheba, which is not too far away from Gaza. It's not right up next to the Gaza border, but I was talking to an emergency room doctor. And I said, what's it like saving the lives of people who may come back and kill you later on? And he said, let me tell you a story. So here's an emergency room doctor in an Israeli city telling what happened, because when children would be hurt, not because of war or anything else, but just suffer the kind of accidents where they would send an American child to a hospital. He described having a young boy brought into the emergency room. And this was a young doctor. This is not an old guy. And he said, when they had fixed the problem and saved the child's life, he went out to talk to the family, and he was talking to the grandmother. So this was a woman from Gaza. She was a Muslim, and he was of Jew, because he was a doctor at this hospital in Beersheba. And he said, well, we've saved your child's life. And he used the phrase that she used. And I said, what did that mean? He said, oh, thanks to Allah, because my 5-year-old grandson will grow up to be a martyr, grow up to be shaheed.
18: Yeah, remember, what's his name? Yahya Sinwar?
2: Yeah.
18: Was saved. I mean, brain surgery, right? Was saved. What was his payback to the hospital that saved him?
2: Probably blow it up.
18: October 7th.
2: Yep,
18: October 7th.
2: The slaughter.
18: That was his payback. That was how he said thank you to the people that saved him.
2: Well, let's hope that Donald Trump can put enough pressure on Iran that they understand that this is an existential question for Iran. You will be allowed to exist without a nuclear weapons program. You will be allowed to exist without sponsoring terrorism as you have for the last 47 years. And if those conditions are not met, then you are not going to be allowed to exist. And I think Donald Trump has been carefully holding back, because we all understand the United States could have by now turned Iran into a giant parking lot if we wanted to. Donald Trump doesn't want to do that. He wants that country to cooperate, but if they will cooperate, then they exist. If they won't, then they go away. 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
2: ABC News, I'm Chuck Sievertson. Wall Street's major indexes zoomed, propelled partly by SpaceX's debut on the NASDAQ today, ending more than 19% above where they started, with Elon Musk becoming the world's first trillionaire. The market's also boosted by news that the U.S. and Iran could be nearing a deal to reopen the Strait of Hormuz. A Trump administration official telling ABC News senior White House correspondent Selena Wang a deal is closer than ever.
3: Now, this official, though, did caveat that they aren't sure as to whether the supreme leader has signed off on this and did acknowledge that there are some factions within Iran that don't want this deal to go through, but said that those that the U.S. have been negotiating with and who have the authority to make this deal do, in fact, want this to be signed.
2: Police say the shooter today in Midland, Texas, where 9 people went to the hospital, was known to cops accused of the attempted murder of an officer. They say the shooter is dead. This is ABC News.
4: Pretty good size backup again today on I-84 eastbound out in the gorge due to the ongoing road work at the McCord Creek Bridge. That's in the Warrendale area near mile marker 37. One lane is blocked, and on Friday afternoons, it causes a pretty good size backup. We're seeing that today back towards Multnomah Falls. 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From the KXL Traffic Center, I'm Michael Convery.
5: I'm Heather Roberts at the KXL News Desk with your fast. We're looking at temps in the low 80s today, lows tonight in the mid-50s, 10 degrees warmer for your Saturday with highs in the low 90s before we stretch into the mid to upper 90s on Sunday, potentially Monday as well.
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1: Welcome back to the Lars Larson Show. I think there are times where it's worth going back and remembering one of the key lessons from 9/11. And that lesson was they didn't use a horribly complicated plot to attack America on 9/11. They used airline tickets and box cutter knives. And I was reminded of that when I saw this story that I'm going to ask Wayne Barnes to talk about. Wayne is a former FBI counterintelligence agent with 29 years of experience and the author most recently of A Traitor in the FBI. Wayne, welcome back to the program. Here's what I want to set forth to you and my audience, and then you feel free to correct me if you think I'm way off base. The Chinese have apparently decided to go on and find people in America who have top-level security clearance, except instead of using some really complicated, fancy James Bond approach, they just built some fake companies online, posted fake job postings, and put up faked identities and asked for the information. Is that the way they did it?
8: Well, first, thank you. I was last on your show in April, and I enjoyed it. And I'm sure I'll be enjoying it.
1: And we enjoyed you, too.
8: Yes, it was very good. Yeah, this is creepy, and it's really a shame. But this is really a broad shotgun approach. When John Douglas is a dear friend, he invented profiling in the criminal field, Mindhunter. I did a lot of it in counterintelligence, where you profile someone in the embassy, what's their personality like, and then you make a plan around it. What the Chinese have done here is they've set up the platforms, employment options for people to come and sign in on it. They have no idea who the people are, what they really know, and what they're doing. So they'll take almost anybody about anything. And if these individuals were with companies or the government where they had some kind of security program, someone from the FBI would come out to speak to them about not, you know, lock your safes and close your drawers and don't give secrets away, you know, loose lips, think ships and all that. No one like that would have ever gone into one of these opportunities, if you will, to try to get a new job and in the interim have to give up

0: Got a crash reported down in the Sherwood area on 99W, right near Roy Rogers Road. Could be causing a delay. Again, I-5 southbound, pretty slow go on this Friday afternoon, right from 217 all the way down through Wilsonville across the Boone Bridge. Hey, it's that time of year when the flowers are blooming and the dogs are shedding. 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CCB number 222. From the KXL Traffic Center, I'm Michael Convery.
1: KXL News Desk with your Friday. Roberts, temps in the low 80s this afternoon, lows tonight in the mid 50s. Sunshine continues tomorrow as we warm up into the low 90s. An extreme heat watch in effect Sunday, Monday, and Tuesday as we stretch into the mid to upper 90s.
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3: A lot of slowing over on 205 northbound coming up out of Clackamas all the way up towards Glen Jackson Bridge. And southbound I-205 is jammed up off the Glen Jackson Bridge down past I-84. That keeps I-84 westbound slow back to about 148th Avenue coming in from Gresham. 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From the KXL Traffic Center, I'm Michael Convery.
4: 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We're looking at temps in the low 80s today, lows tonight in the mid 50s, 10 degrees warmer for your Saturday with highs in the low 90s before we stretch into the mid to upper 90s on Sunday, potentially Monday as well.
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1: Welcome back to the Lars Larson Show. I love First Amendment Fridays because my favorite day of the week is the day we open up the phone lines and every single subject out there is fair game. And let's start with the poll on X. Is it appropriate for a sitting president to host a UFC fight at the White House? That's going to happen on Sunday. And Donald Trump will preside over it. It happens to coincide with his 80th birthday, although it's being billed as a celebration of America's 250th anniversary. But consider this as well. I'm not the first person to point out that during Joe Biden, we actually saw spectacles like the drag queen events on the South White House lawn. In other words, drag queens and people baring their breasts on the South White House lawn. And then you say, oh, but a UFC fight put on by Donald Trump, that's just not classy enough for the White House. Try running that argument past your favorite Democrats. When Democrats say, perhaps this weekend, oh, I can't believe that Donald Trump is holding that UFC fight on Sunday at the White House. And if you say to your friends, if you've got the guts to do it, and they may end up being your former friends, oh, would you rather that he host a drag queen event the way Joe Biden did, so that a bunch of transgender types could bare their breasts on the South White House lawn because that's classier than having a UFC event? Here's the way I defend it. Number one, we've had two American presidents, not Trump, but we've had Warren G. Harding and we've had Teddy Roosevelt, who both sponsored boxing matches at the White House. Is the UFC just a modern equivalent of boxing matches at the White House? And if it was okay for Warren G. Harding, and if it was okay for Teddy Roosevelt, what makes it not okay for Donald Trump? And that comes before we make that comparison

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4: ABC News, I'm Chuck Sievertson. Up and away, many of the stocks in Wall Street's major indexes, with SpaceX's debut in the NASDAQ today, ending up as a $2 trillion company, with Elon Musk as the first ever trillionaire. Markets also gained from news that the U.S. and Iran could be nearing a deal to reopen the Strait of Hormuz. Crude oil prices dropped. But in a Trump administration official's info to ABC News senior White House correspondent Selena Wang, an agreement would include the phrase lead or leading to several times.
5: It also says it, quote, leads to the dismantling of the Iranian nuclear program, that it would lead to the U.S. getting that enriched material out.
4: Due to storms in Dallas and across the Northeast, more than 900 flights were canceled today, over 6,000 delayed across the country. Police say the shooter this morning in Midland, Texas, where nine people went to the hospital, was sought for the alleged attempted murder of an officer. They say that person is dead. This is ABC News.
6: Northbound I-5, pretty crowded out of the Twitterger curves out across top deck of the Markham Bridge over to I-84. And then it's slow, of course, too, from the Fremont Bridge all the way up to the interstate. Southbound I-5, some delays basically from 217 all the way into Wilsonville. 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
7: 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We're looking at temps in the low 80s today, lows tonight in the mid-50s, 10 degrees warmer for your Saturday with highs in the low 90s before we stretch into the mid to upper 90s on Sunday, potentially Monday as well.
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14: Hey, welcome back to The Lars Larson Show. First Amendment Friday is my favorite day of the week. Every subject is fair game. Every call is welcome. And, of course, naysayers go to the head of the line at 866-HEY-LARS. That's 866-439-5277. 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And our poll on X. Is it appropriate for a sitting president to host a UFC fight at the White House? That's going to happen on Sunday. Now, I know that a lot of the folks at CNN and the other liberal news outlets, they love soccer. I'm not a big fan of soccer. I don't really think much of the sport. Frankly, I've always thought of it as kind of a third world sport. But there you go. Now, UFC, that seems like an American sport. And Donald Trump is going to preside over a slate of UFC fights on Sunday at a giant octagon that has been built on the South Lawn of the White House. And, of course, it's the same day as Donald Trump's 80th birthday, and there will be a little bit of celebration there. A shout-out to our friends in Pensacola, Florida, who catch Great Talk Radio all day on WNRP. That's AM 1620, and you can find my show there Monday through Friday. I do have, this story has been nagging at me for the last couple of days, so I thought I'd mention it to you today. Consider this. A former pilot flew commercial airlines for nearly 17 years, but he didn't have a license. Ontario police arrested him, so the final denouement for this was in Canada. A complex fraud and forgery investigation uncovered a commercial airline pilot who had spent the entirety of his career, all the way from 1998 to 2025, 27 years in the air, flying planes for Air Canada. He had a forged license that was required of him when he was promoted to captain in 2009. Officials say the man flew Boeing 767, 777, and 787 passenger jets for more than 900 domestic and international flights. He was carrying tens of thousands of passengers. He didn't have the license. They said, finally, anomalies were detected in the license that he presented during a routine evaluation. That led to an investigation by Air Canada, and they finally figured out he didn't have a license to fly the planes. He's been charged with 7 counts, including fraud, uttering forged documents, and public mischief. So we'll see what happens to him. He may be flying into a prison cell very soon. 866-HEY-LARS. And if you're a naysayer, we'll put you right to the head of the line at 866-439-5277. Send your emails to talk at LarsLarson.com. The Trump administration has just discovered 3,000 government so-called partnerships that are tied to DEI programs and helping illegal aliens to dodge the folks at Immigration and Customs Enforcement. How long has your tax money been paying for all of this? The Department of the Interior is cutting 43 partnerships with outside groups that it says no longer align with the Trump administration. That would eliminate about $4 million in planned funding for those groups. They are tied to DEI, environmental justice, and support for illegal aliens. What they did was a department-wide review of the Department of the Interior. They found 3,000 active agreements with about 2,000 outside groups. These were mostly NGOs and nonprofit organizations. Among the groups targeted were the Hispanic Access Foundation, which offered scholarships for illegal alien Latino students, and Latino Outdoors, which the department said provided instructions on avoiding detention by ICE. We actually had your taxpayer dollars that were helping to tell illegal aliens how to avoid getting caught by the folks from ICE. Other groups the DOJ is cutting ties with include the National Wildlife Federation, the National Geographic Society, Conservation International, and advocates for a total phase-out of fossil fuels. Why in the world would we be paying for any of that nonsense? Let's go to Andrew, who's a naysayer. Hey, Andrew, we love naysayers on this program, so what is it that you and I disagree about today?
15: I don't know that you and I disagree directly, but the ATP license that Canadian pilot is missing,
14: yeah,
15: that's a paperwork thing. It's not really I have an ATP license. I'm a dispatcher, or I was a dispatcher. It's simply a test. All the dispatchers have one. All the commercial pilots have one. It's just a test. This seems blown out of proportion to me.
14: Well, but then tell me this. If it's a simple thing to get, why would he forge a license instead of just getting the real deal?
15: I don't know how you would forge that. It's an additional license that's issued. It's not even a license. It's a certificate. I mean,
14: I understand the point you're making.
15: This procedure, blah blah blah.
14: Well, but wouldn't that be true of just about any license you have? I mean, for example, if somebody has a commercial driver's license to drive a vehicle, and then you say, but it has a hazardous materials endorsement, it means the person has taken a test and shown some additional qualifications to be capable of driving a truck loaded with hazardous materials as opposed to just a truck. So I get the point, and I think that would be comparable. If you say, okay, all this is an additional endorsement that was required when he was promoted to captain in 2009. So he spends the next almost 20 years flying an airplane without something that you're telling me he could have easily got. Why would he go to the trouble of forging the license instead of just going, you know, jumping through the minor hoop to get one?
15: Well, I don't know what he did to forge it. If he said he had one and he didn't have one, I mean, that's false, yes. But
14: well,
15: it's not
14: he apparently had the license because there was apparently a routine evaluation of pilots. He presented the license. They looked at it and said, no, there's anomalies in this. And I don't know, they didn't spell out exactly what the anomalies were. But I mean, imagine if you had, say, a driver's license. And then when they looked at if a police officer looked at the license and said, I know what licenses are supposed to look like. This one is missing something. Or it has an additional detail that's not supposed to be there. And the officer says, I think this is forged. Why would the guy go to the extra trouble to forge a license if it was easily available to him? Or was he not capable of passing the test required to fly passenger planes?
15: I guess I don't know the answer to that, Lars, but I can tell you that there are a lot of non-pilots who have the same qualifications. So it's not a matter of can he fly the aircraft. It's a separate thing.
14: Then what does it show if a non-pilot, somebody who doesn't fly airplanes, has this? What does it show you are capable of or not capable of?
15: Flight planning, reading weather. There's a plethora of things that the dispatchers of the aircraft who never fly also have the ATP license. So it's just a...
14: Well, wouldn't it be important
15: to
14: do proper flight planning and to know how to read the weather reports so that you know what you might be flying into?
15: Absolutely. And the dispatcher and the pilot are jointly responsible for the operation of the aircraft. Yes, that is true.
14: Well, I'll tell you what, I'm gonna do some more research.
15: Passengers were in danger over this, I guess, my point.
14: Then if they weren't, then why would we require the license of anybody? Why not just wipe out the requirement altogether? Andrew, it's a very interesting question. Coming up in a moment, the DOJ has been demanding California open its voter rolls for over a year. Talk about that next.

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6: On a busy Friday afternoon, 217 northbound, pretty slow coming through Tigard north of 99 all the way up towards Shoals Ferry. Inbound Sunset is slow up the hill from 217 all the way into downtown. 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From the KXL Traffic Center, I'm Michael Convery.
7: At the KXL News Desk with your Friday for Roberts. Temps in the low 80s this afternoon, lows tonight in the mid 50s. Sunshine continues tomorrow as we warm up into the low 90s. An extreme heat watch in effect Sunday, Monday, and Tuesday as we stretch into the mid to upper 90s.
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10: Hey, welcome back to the Lars Larson Show. Well, the DOJ has been demanding for about a year, a little bit over a year, that California open up its voter rolls, and California keeps saying no. What is Gavin Newsom trying to hide? I thought we'd talk about that with Jenny Ray LaRue, who's executive director of Cal Doge and a Republican congressional candidate in California's 47th congressional district. Jenny Ray, welcome to the program.
16: Hi, thanks so much for having me. So excited to chat today.
10: I'm glad to do it. Is it immediately our conclusion this must be Gavin Newsom trying to hide something? Because I have no problem drawing that conclusion. Otherwise, why wouldn't he just turn over the records?
16: Look, this is the same playbook that we found. We've been running CalDoge for 4 months, and immediately we figured out what the financial playbook was, that they run finances through financial intermediaries that take 17%. Those are the friends of the elite. And then they run it through networks of nonprofits to build the largest taxpayer-funded for Democrats. This is totally legalized in California, but they often will violate federal law when they're actually going through everything at the same time. And what they did in response to that was that they said, hey, we're going to write the Stop Nick Shirley Act, an assembly bill to make it illegal to look into the finances and do investigative journalism for immigration nonprofits, right? So obviously, automatically, we drew the exact conclusion that you're drawing with the elections, which is if they have to make a law ensuring that there is no transparency, they absolutely have something to hide. And so what have we been doing ever since that law was announced? We've begun looking into immigration services nonprofits. And this exact same issue with, we actually know a lot of what's going on with the elections. We have access to the voter rolls.
10: Sure.
16: A lot of why the DOJ is actually going through this process is to establish an appropriate chain of command for the legal system to acknowledge it. Because just saying we have found these issues when they didn't get the voter rolls directly from California is not sufficient from a legal proof standpoint. But we can absolutely identify, and we did in my own district, right? We found a home that had 18 residents that were all registered to vote at the single four-bedroom home.
10: Wow.
16: So I went and I knocked on the door and I just said, hey, what's going on here? It actually seems like it may have been legitimate. We have a little bit more work to do with that. But dorms, this university registration scam, and especially everything with the homeless, these provisional ballots that can be marked with an X where people are signing different signatures. The entire voter registration system requires no proof of affirmation. You can just sign a signature and then a second signature on a ballot has to match that. But that doesn't mean that anybody is actually eligible to vote. So there are huge gaps in the system, and Gavin Newsom is absolutely trying to hide something.
10: I'm talking to Jenny Ray LaRue. And by the way, I understand you've got your own race to run, but you're one of the key people in Steve Hilton's campaign, aren't you?
16: Absolutely. So Steve and I worked on setting up this CalDoge effort. He called me actually originally to be on the advisory board, and I said, I'm not interested in advisory boards. I want to run it, and I want to make it real, and I want to see people go to jail because California is the fraud capital of the world. That was actually before I was running for Congress, and as a part of that, I found this amazing district. The district that I live in 47, did not have a candidate. And it just so happens that the guy that I'm running against, Dave Min, is the author of the anti-voter ID bill that was passed to make sure that you are not allowed to present a voter ID when actually going into the polling places. I just posted a video on it last week that got a ton of reactions from people saying they were treated like criminals trying to pull out an ID in a California polling station. So my question to him is just a very simple question. Who do you want to vote? What are you trying to hide? And I think that's the very reasonable question to ask here. In all of our fraud investigations, we have detailed proof. We have detailed information, often actually disclosed by the organizations themselves through their federal form 990s. We have complete documentation of each of the investigations that we're doing. And

0: we're running the same process when we think about these election issues. And this is exactly why I had to run against this guy, because we need congressional oversight for funding, and we need to make sure that we pass voter ID in November. And going to the source of the people who have just been passing these laws to try to protect a broken process, it's got to stop.
1: I'm talking to Jenny Ray LaRue, who is obviously working with Steve Hilton. I hope he becomes the next governor of California, although I'm not a California voter, so I don't get a vote in it. Jenny Ray is executive director of CalDOGE and a Republican congressional candidate in California's 47th congressional district. Let me ask you about a side issue. There are a couple of things that I've been curious about that I haven't seen any of the reporting out of California address. Number one. At some point this month, in the month of June, we're going to see the Supreme Court come down with a decision. I believe it's a Mississippi case that essentially says, can you count ballots that came in after Election Day? And I think the Supreme Court, based on what the questions were that they asked back in March, is going to say, you can't. If they do that, does that have any bearing on how the L.A. mayor's race came out? Because, as I understand it, they were counting ballots after Election Day. So...
0: It won't likely have bearing on these elections that have already happened,
1: okay.
0: But it will absolutely have bearing on the elections that happened in the general. And I know that that race, by the way, was obviously a huge disappointment to many, because Spencer Pratt really represented a very clear, common sense, honestly, transcendent of party lines approach to problem solving for LA. And I did myself a 1-block, 1-hour walk through a homeless encampment that is not in Skid Row. One of the things that he said that is so true is that all of Los Angeles is Skid Row. And there was a fire, a woman who took a bath and a fire hydrant, a business whose door was blocked, illegal drug use. I mean, we saw everything in this 1-hour period. And so I think a lot of people would love to see, you know, the Supreme Court intervene. I don't think that's what would happen here, but actually that would impact potentially California's laws in two ways. One, certainly the ballot dropping that can happen where you put something in the mail. Yep. On Election Day and then receive it afterwards. And I don't know if you know this, but you can actually hand mark ballots in California if you don't get them postmarked. So you can write a date on them and they accept the ballots now up to 7 days after. Those ballots always break very heavily for Dems. And because they've had 30 days to assess, not necessarily who voted, I really don't think that that level of cheating is happening that people have accused them of. I'm not in that camp.
1: Hey, generate
0: what we can see.
1: I know we're going to run out of time, so let me ask you the second question very quickly. Is there any way that Spencer Pratt can run as a write-in? Because I figure if the two lefties split the rest of the vote, he might just dark horse it in. But is that even possible under California's jungle primary?
0: Usually not, because the only write-in candidates are usually in the primary process.
1: Oh,
0: I don't know specifically. But the key, I think, overall is that there are loopholes. The Supreme Court would absolutely help to begin to tighten up that law. And this is bringing visibility to what California is truly a jungle. It is a banana republic. And there is an opportunity to see real reform here, both financially through the work that we're doing at DOGE and also in our election process.
1: Well, keep up the good work. That's Jenny Ray LaRue, who is executive director of CalDOGE and a Republican congressional candidate in California's 47th congressional district. And she might be one of the people who not only secures a spot in the U.S. Congress on behalf of California, but helps get Steve Hilton elected as the new governor.
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8: 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I'm Brett Recamp.
9: I'm Tim Lance. Glad to have you with us. It's 4 o'clock, and here are some of the stories we're working on today.
8: It is going to be hot, hot, hot this weekend in Oregon. And with that, heat brings a word of warning for the National Weather Service.
9: Visitors aren't the only ones who have to pay to park on streets around the Rose Quarter during game days.
8: Knicks fans are still riding high after taking a 3-1 lead in the NBA Finals, but at least one famous fan says he might not watch the rest of the series because of his health. Judah joins us in sports at 4:15.
9: Stand by. Those stories and more in about 90 seconds. First, 4:01. You get traffic and weather together on the ones. Michael Convery's with us, of course, as always, this busy Friday afternoon. Michael, where do you want to start?
10: Well, we'll start with I-5 northbound. We're jammed up pretty good from the Terwilliger curves all the way up to the interstate bridge. Getting about 40 minutes for that drive. Going the other way, southbound I-5, some slowing out of downtown. Then it's locked up just south of 217 all the way down into Wilsonville. Also have heavy traffic on 217 northbound, moving through Tigard just north of 99 all the way up towards Shoals Ferry Road. We've had a small plane crash out at the Twin Oaks Air Park this afternoon. So River Road right now is shut down both directions in between Farmington Road and Highway and Shoals Ferry Road. Again, crews are on the scene. We don't know a whole lot more other than that the plane did go down and it was on fire for a while. Again, right near the Twin Oaks Air Park out in south of Hillsboro. 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From the KXL Traffic Center, I'm Michael Convery.
8: Appreciate that report, Michael. Now your KXL forecast. We are beginning to heat up tomorrow and possibly record-breaking heat Sunday and Monday. Tonight, clear skies, low 55. Looks like we'll top out right around 92 tomorrow. The forecast for Sunday is 96 degrees. Very hot, very, very hot, in fact, on Monday. And we should cool off after that. We'll see how it goes. Right now in Portland, downtown, 77, 78 in Salem and Gresham, 77.
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8: 4:02, you heard Michael reporting on this. Emergency crews are responding to a report of a plane crash near the Twin Oaks Air Park outside of Hillsboro as we speak. Tualatin Valley Fire and Rescue are responding off of River Road, where flames have reportedly spread to a nearby field. No injuries have been immediately reported. Twin Oaks Air Park hosts a flight training programs. We'll see what happens.
9: All right, now back to the weather. The National Weather Service has issued an extreme heat warning for Portland, the Gorge, and even the coast. KXL's Grant MacKill has more on that for you.
11: The warning comes with temperatures possibly reaching triple digits on Sunday and or Monday.
12: We're also concerned about some of the overnight low temperatures across some of the urban heat island areas where the low overnight low temperature will drop below 70 for a few hours overnight.
11: National Weather Service meteorologist Daniel Hartsock said, as the average high for this time of year is 75 degrees, with hotter temperatures, like we may feel, not felt until July or August.

0: the epicenter of the highest risk area.
1: He's introduced a bill he says will unlock resources during wildfire smoke events to protect public health and support local businesses.
0: Now, the president declared a smoke emergency, have FEMA respond and help, create safe places. There's a massive spike in asthma when smoke is in the air from the forest fire, so you need places where the smoke is filtered out.
1: The bill would also allow the Small Business Administration to provide grants for businesses that suffer significant financial losses due to wildfire smoke. Heather Roberts, FM News 101.
2: The Oregon State Treasurer is joining her counterparts in Illinois and Maryland in a letter written to the president of the NASDAQ that questions rules they believe could put people's pensions at risk. This comes as Elon Musk's SpaceX IPO shattered any first-day public offering. SpaceX is now set to be part of millions of Americans' 401k portfolios.
3: On the street parking in the Elliott neighborhood during large events at the Rose Quarter is now paid to park, and it's year-round. It's limited now to 5 hours, but KXL's Gail Cunningham reports that visitors aren't the only ones who have to pay.
4: Visitors must pay to park along North Williams and Vancouver Avenues between the Rose Quarter and Northeast Russell Street and on several residential streets.
5: We want to prioritize those spaces for people who live there.
4: Portland Bureau of Transportation's Hannah Schaefer says residents are exempt in the Zone V residential and parking permit zone, provided they buy a parking permit. But
5: you will not have a guaranteed space in front of your home.
4: And no guarantee that violators will be removed. Schaefer admits it just means you can lawfully park in the zone. A permit is not required, but if you don't have one, you are risking a ticket on game days.
5: You could also park outside of that area.
4: Gail Cunningham, FM News 101.
3: PBOT says the permit zone launched after 2 years of working with a task force of residents and businesses in that neighborhood.
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3: 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You are listening to Portland's Afternoon News. Brett Recamp over there. I'm Tim Lance. We have your top stories.
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4: The Sheriff's Department in Tucson makes good on the promise to arrest YouTubers hanging around Nancy Guthrie's Arizona home. We have more during Entertainment News at 4:27.
3: 4:11 right now. Traffic and weather together on the ones. Michael Convery, big delays headed into the gorge right now. What's the latest?
5: Well, again, it's because of the road work going on again in Warrendale at the McCord Creek Bridge. This has been going on for about 6 months now. But on Friday afternoons, we see delays. So east of Multnomah Falls, pretty crowded out past the construction site there with one lane blocked eastbound at mile marker 37. Here in the Portland metro area, it is very slow on this Friday afternoon. I-205, again, pretty crowded both directions in between Glen Jackson Bridge and Foster Road. That keeps I-84 westbound slow coming in from 148 down to 205. Southbound I-5, some slowing out of downtown. That's not too bad. But, boy, once you get past 217, it's a wall of traffic all the way down through Wilsonville trying to get across the Boone Bridge. Northbound I-5 is slow basically from the Terwilliger curves all the way up to the Interstate Bridge. Trajan Wealth, plan smarter, dream bigger. 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From the KXL Traffic Center, I'm Michael Convery.
4: Michael, thank you. Now it's your KXL forecast. Here we go. Clear skies overnight tonight. Low 55. And then we are warming up big time this weekend. Tomorrow, mainly sunny. Near record high temps should reach about 92. Sunday calls for 96 degrees. Monday, the hottest of the three-day heat wave. We're talking 98 with some sun in the morning. Increasing clouds in the afternoon on Monday. Right now, it is 78 in Salem. Hillsboro, 78. Oregon City, 78.
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4: It is now 4:12. If you are planning a big bonfire in Tualatin Valley Fire and Rescue's jurisdiction, tonight is the last night you can do so before a burn ban goes into effect. Starting at 12:01 tonight, all backyard and open burning, ag burning, and other land clearing or controlled burns are banned. Small outdoor fires for cooking, warming, or recreational use are still okay, as long as they don't exceed 3 feet in diameter and 2 feet in height. TVFNR will also be staffing additional wildland response units to increase their ability to respond to fires.
3: Students trying to get their first job are going to get some help in the 2026 Oregon Careers Magazine. Jason Payton with the Oregon Employment Department says most kids don't know what's involved with work.
6: We have a section devoted to exploring concepts and ideas of what it is to actually work.
3: And other sections, he says, include career planning, education, and resources. It could also be helpful for adults who have lost a job or just want a career change. Download the Careers Magazine on the Oregon Employment Department's website.
4: A professional softball league in its second year welcomes a new team from right here in the metro area. KXL's Noah Friedman has more.
7: First pitch of 2026 AUSL action is a swinging strike one.
8: The Portland Cascade debuted on the road in Durham, North Carolina earlier this week and will play their inaugural home game next week in Hillsboro.
9: A lot of them actually have never been to Oregon, but we've talked a lot about Portland being the epicenter of women's sports. We're just really excited to see that spill over into softball.
8: Cascade General Manager Jamie Loprize says she assigned each player a project, which was to research the community they would be playing in. That will be the focus off the field once the team lands back in Portland. 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
3: Thank you, Noah. Appreciate that. 4:15 now, and it is time for the KXL Sports Update, being brought to you by Sawtooth Roofing. 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
11: 32 years ago, the 94 World Cup was in our backyard. 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
12: See the moment of magic. 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
10: The call on Fox, Canada got a late goal from Kyle Larin to avoid upset and tie Bosnia and Herzegovina 1-1 in Toronto to get things started in Group B. It's the first time Canada has earned a point in the World Cup after losing all three games they played in their previous appearances in 1986 and 2022. Knicks fans still riding high after the historic Game 4 comeback at Madison Square Garden, but Larry David tells Rich Eisen he's had enough of the dramatics.
13: I'm not going to Game 6.
14: You're not?
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15: From ABC News, I'm Dave Packer. A deadly shooting rampage and an hours-long police standoff in Midland, Texas. It ended with a gunman who authorities say was a 45-year-old man named Victor Villarreal dead after a shootout with police. ABC's Alex Stone has an update on the victim's conditions.
16: We know one victim is dead. 10 others are injured in this. And we just got an update from the local hospital. 5 have now been released. The hospital is no longer on lockdown. 3 are out of the operating room now. 1 is still being operated on.
15: A member of the Trump administration has offered an outline of the proposed agreement with Iran. So what's the deal?
17: The senior administration official says it includes reopening that critical waterway, the Strait of Hormuz, and ending the U.S. blockade. It also says it, quote, leads to the dismantling of the Iranian nuclear program, that it would lead to the U.S. getting that enriched material out, that material being destroyed and removed from the country. And also it would include an inspection regime to make sure that this is a long-term commitment and enforceable.
15: ABC's Selena Wang. A federal judge today ruling President Trump's name must come off the Kennedy Center. The administration lost a last-minute appeal to keep the name up. In that appeal, the Trump DOJ calling the center a, quote, bankrupt eyesore. ABC's Peter Haralambos.
18: He pointed out that the Trump administration has been partially already complying with this order. The website, for example, the social media pages of the Kennedy Center, they no longer have Donald Trump's name. So he didn't really see how they can remove those parts of the name, but not remove the name from the building and argue this somehow would be an irreparable harm.
15: Stocks were higher on Wall Street as SpaceX went public, making founder Elon Musk the world's first trillionaire. And this evening, the Justice Department clearing the way for a merger between Paramount and Warner Brothers, two of the biggest media companies. The DOJ says the merger that will put CNN and CBS under the same ownership is not likely to result in harm or competition for American consumers. You're listening to ABC News.
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4: All right, it is 4:20, and you have Portland's afternoon news here on KXL. I am Brett Rekamp with Tim Lance, and we have your top stories.
3: Just weeks after the Longview plant implosion, some workers are already headed back to the job site.
4: An Oregon U.S. senator wants FEMA to help establish clean air shelters during wildfire smoke events.
3: And seniors looking to enjoy a cola next year might actually be pleasantly surprised. And we're not talking about soft drinks either. Business news coming up at 4:26.
4: I called one of those a pop the other day. You know, we have some pop there in the fridge.
3: The great debate, what, soda or pop?
4: One of my teenager's friends looked at me like, what?
3: What's wrong with you, old man?
4: 4:21, traffic and weather together on the ones. Michael Convery, what's the story?
5: We got a disabled vehicle on 405 southbound coming off the top deck of the Fremont Bridge right near Gleason. Right shoulder is blocked, but that's what's helping to keep it pretty slow on I-5 south back into North Portland all the way towards Lombard, trying to come down and get onto the top deck of the Fremont Bridge. Going the other way, I-5 northbound, again, very slow from the Terwilliger curves right through downtown most of the way up to the Interstate Bridge. Sunset inbound, we're looking at about 16, 17 minutes to get in from Hillsboro. We're not doing too bad in the Tannisbourne stretch, but it's slow up the hill from 217 all the way into downtown. And again, 205 over on the east side is running real slow both directions between Division Powell and the Glen Jackson Bridge. 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From the KXL Traffic Center, I'm Michael Convery.
3: Michael, thank you. Let's check on that KXO forecast, and it is going to get hot. I mean, today already, we're near 80 degrees, but Saturday and Sunday and Monday, a lot different, too. Much hotter. Low 55 tonight with a clear sky. Tomorrow, 92. Sunday, sunny and 96. We could get up to about 98, maybe 100 on Monday. So be careful. Again, we've got that heat advisory that is in effect for the entire weekend. Comfortable right now, though, in Salem, we're at 79 degrees, and again, 79 here in Portland.
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25: Markets were higher to end the week as the debut of SpaceX led the way. The Dow jumped 353 points, ending the day at 51,202. NASDAQ added 79 points. The S&P 500 picked up 37. That first day of trading for SpaceX on the NASDAQ saw it start out at $150 a share. The reusable rocket company was selling 555 million shares with the valuation expected near $2 trillion to make it the seventh most valuable company in the U.S. Shares of SpaceX were up around 19% today. New government data suggests that the cost of living adjustment in 2027 for senior citizens, otherwise known as COLA, may be higher than earlier projected. That increase could be 4.7% or greater, according to Mary Johnson, an independent Social Security and Medicare policy analyst. Other analyses have the increase around 3.8%. I'm Dan Loney with Your Money Now on FM News 101 KXL.
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4: Here's your entertainment news. A YouTuber is under arrest for a second time for loitering outside Nancy Guthrie's Arizona home.
26: The Pima County Sheriff's Department says they responded after receiving several complaints regarding 54-year-old Alexander Zabel Jr.'s behavior. Officials say he was live streaming outside of the Guthrie residence when deputies tried to make an arrest. During the process, a sergeant was knocked to the ground. Zabel is now facing charges of resisting arrest and public nuisance. I'm Wendy Swanson.
3: Dolly Parton's taking a break from her usual 9-to-5 to get into the coffee business. She's launching a company called Cup of Ambition. It's, of course, getting its name from the 9-to-5 theme song that she sang. And you'd have to go to Tennessee to get a cup of that coffee now.
4: Raiders of the Lost Ark celebrating its 45th anniversary today, having originally made its debut in theaters June 12th, 1981.
3: I saw that in theaters, and it was a packed theater.
4: Good stuff.
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4: 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I am Brett Recamp.
3: And I'm Tim Lance. It's 4:30 right now. 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
3: Those stories and more in 90 seconds. 4:31 is the time now. Traffic and weather together on the ones. Michael Convery looking at that slow go to Wilsonville.
5: Yeah, I-5 southbound is pretty crowded. Not too bad as you leave downtown Portland, headed up into the Twitterger curves, but just past 217, it's a lot of stop and go all the way down across the Boone Bridge into Charbonneau on I-5 south. Northbound I-5, there's a little slowing coming up through Wilsonville, and then pretty crowded again from the Twitterger curves across the Markham, right through downtown, most of the way up to the Interstate Bridge. I-84, again, slow traffic out to about 33rd Avenue eastbound. Westbound, there's delays coming in from Gresham today, starting about 148th Avenue, trying to get down to the 205 merge. 205 over on the east side, still running pretty slow, again, in both directions between Division Powell and the Glen Jackson Bridge. 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From the KXL Traffic Center, I'm Michael Convery.
4: And here we go with your KXL forecast. Watch out for very warm temps this weekend and Monday too, big time. Tonight, 55 is your low under clear skies. Sunny tomorrow, high 92. 96 your estimated high, but that's for Sunday, and even hotter on Monday, and then a cool off on Tuesday. Right now in Portland, 77. 77 in Gresham. Hillsboro, 78.
3: Yeah, that cool off on Tuesday. I mean, spring weather is all over the place, but your home temperature shouldn't be. 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
4: 4:32. It is definitely going to be hot, hot, hot this weekend in Oregon. And KXL's Grant McHill says the National Weather Service is acting ahead of that.
8: An extreme heat warning has now been issued for Portland, the Gorge, and the coast.
10: This level of heat can impact those who are without proper hydration. It can lead to heat-related illness.
8: Meteorologist Daniel Hartsock says we could see triple digits on Sunday and or Monday, and he's concerned that overnight temperatures may not drop below 70 for more than a few hours.
10: You know, our average high for this time of year is 75 degrees. Typically, we don't see those hotter temperatures until July and August.
8: He says the typical precautions are needed. Drink plenty of water and stay indoors. Grant McHill, FM News 101.
3: Thank you, Grant. Well, Pacific Power says that it is prepared to handle the upcoming extreme heat. The utility saying that they are monitoring substations and circuits that have the highest use during the heat, and they are ready to fix any problems. They're also asking customers to switch energy usage to early in the morning or late at night whenever it is possible. And if you can, keep the thermostat at 78 degrees and move air around with fans in your home.
4: Portland Street Response will be out with cooling cars starting this weekend to help prevent heat-related illness. Teams will take to the streets Sunday and Monday, equipped with cooling towels, sunscreen, water and spray bottles, and ice for anyone in need. The cars will patrol around the whole city with a focus on the east side, specifically 82nd Avenue and Sandy Boulevard.
3: Fire season will officially get underway Monday for Oregon's Department of Forestry in the Northwest District specifically. U.S. Senator Jeff Merkley says the Ag Secretary has a assured him the Forest Service is ready.
11: They're claiming all the equipment and personnel are in place. Others are not so sure. I really have pushed to have the reorganization of firefighting delayed while they're studied and not have it disrupting us in the middle of the fire season.
3: Senator Merkley reintroduced the Wildfire Smoke Emergency Declaration Act this month to allow FEMA to provide resources during smoke events like clean air shelters. It would also create grants for some small businesses that suffer significant financial losses due to wildfire smoke.
4: The future of the Nippon Dynawave plant in Longview remains unclear after the devastating implosion on May 26th that killed 11 people. But today, some workers are beginning to return. First responders spent days carefully sifting through the toxic disaster.
12: Recovery efforts continue. The priority is ensuring responder safety while treating every victim with the greatest dignity, care, and respect possible.
4: Most of the workforce at the plant is waiting to learn if the plant will be rebuilt. A chemical tank failure turned deadly at the liquid packaging mill, where more than 500 people worked making paper cups and other products.
3: Now that the WNBA's Portland Fire shares the Moda Center with the Trailblazers for all their home games, the parking permit area on streets near the Rose Quarter is in effect year-round on game days and during other major events. KXL's Gail Cunningham reports everybody is paying.
13: Visitors pay to park for up to 5 hours on North Williams and Vancouver Avenues and on adjacent residential streets. Residents who must park on their streets are advised but not required to buy a yearly parking permit and permits for visitors. Hannah Shaver with Portland's Bureau of Transportation says it's a fair way to manage a finite resource.
14: We can't just create open free parking for everyone all the time because that's simply doesn't exist.
13: Schaefer admits a permit does not guarantee a parking place in front of your home or that violators will be towed. But if you don't have one, you could be risking a ticket for parking more than 5 hours during major events. Gail Cunningham, FM News 101.
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3: 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This is Portland's Afternoon News. He's Brett Recamp. I'm Tim Lance. Here are your top stories.
4: A professional softball league is in its second year and welcoming a new team from right here in the Portland metro area.
3: Expectations are pretty high for the United States as they kick off their World Cup journey. Judah has sports coming up at 4:45.
4: A huge American home builder sees revenue drops today. So do space companies not named SpaceX. 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
3: Space companies not named SpaceX. Those stories and more in about 90 seconds. First, it is 4:41. Traffic and weather together on the ones. Michael Convery, a good afternoon to you. And it looks like Highway 18 closed right now near McMinnville.
5: Here's a bad crash. Happened a little earlier. Highway 18 is shut down both directions right near Southeast Ash Road. That's not too far from the McMinnville Airport. In fact, Life Flight is on standby for this crash. Emergency crews are on the scene. Again, Highway 18, both directions down in McMinnville, currently shut down. Northbound I-5 to Vancouver is slow out of the Tewatiger Curves all the way up to the Interstate Bridge. I-84, again, slow traffic eastbound out to about 21st. Westbound, those pretty crowded from just inside of the Providence Medical Center down to the I-5 interchange. And not doing too bad over on the Sunset Highway today. Inbound delays up the hill from 217 into downtown through the tunnel. Westbound a little slow through the tunnel. And then again, just some brake lights out past Cedar Hills towards Murray Boulevard. From the KXL Traffic Center, I'm Michael Convery.
4: Looking at your KXL forecast, it is definitely going to be hot for the next 3 days for sure. Tonight, overnight, 55 is your low. 92 is your top out degree tomorrow. That's Saturday, sunny skies. Again on Sunday, 96 the expected high, and perhaps 98 degrees on Monday. So watch out, heavy heat. Right now, it is 78 in Hillsboro, Gresham 77, Salem 79.
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4: It is 4:42. Democratic Oregon Senator Ron Wyden is working with Republican Senator Ted Cruz of Texas to guard against government jawboning. It's when the government pressures private companies to censor speech that is protected by the First Amendment. They're sponsoring the Justice Against Weaponized Bureaucratic Overreach to Networked Expression Act, or Jawbone, which would provide Americans with the ability to sue when the government illegally coerces censorship.
3: Students looking for a first job, or if you're looking for a career change, well, the Oregon's Department's 2026 Careers Magazine could help you out no matter what the situation is. KXL's Heather Roberts reports it has information like education requirements and pay for 240 occupations.
20: Jason Payton with the Oregon Employment
0: Employment Department says the Careers magazine combines data from several state agencies.
8: So that there's kind of one place to really start that conversation, to start providing information about the language and experience of work.
0: For students, it starts with the basics and how to find a job.
8: A section that introduces things like, what is a job shadow? How do we conduct informational interviews to talk with people already in that career so that I understand that maybe this is something that I want to pursue?
0: You can download the magazine on the Oregon Employment Department's website. Heather Roberts, FM News 101.
4: As work continues on a joint training center for the Portland Fire and Thorns in Hillsboro, another team hopes to join the fold. KXL's Noah Friedman has more.
10: A new professional sport makes its Portland Metro debut late next week with the Portland Cascade of the Athletes Unlimited Softball League. General Manager Jamie Loprise tells us a main priority for the team she's constructed.
11: I know our players are just itching to get there and to just be out and about in the community itself. I think this is a group that will genuinely want to get to know who our fans are. We're hoping for a home field advantage that no other team can compete with.
10: The Cascade will debut at Hillsboro Stadium, the former home of the Hops. It'll be a battle of expansion teams with the Cascade facing the Oklahoma City Spark next Thursday. Noah Friedman, FM News 101.
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20: Former U.S. head coach Greg Berhalter has a son on this World Cup squad in Vancouver Whitecaps midfielder Sebastian Berhalter. And he says this U.S. roster is ripe for a big tournament on home soil.
21: These guys, 13 of them have played in the last World Cup. They're at peak age, perfect age to perform now. And so for me, I think it's now it's about the expectations are we should win knockout games, multiple knockout games. And I would think it would be success if we got to the quarterfinals.
20: The U.S. needs to get off to a good start tonight in the group stage. Former national team center back Jeff Cameron says composure will be key against Paraguay.
23: It's going to be chippy. It's going to be nasty. Yeah, Paraguay is going to try and be they're going to be very defensive, very structured. But they're going to try and control the tempo. And that's throwing the U.S. off, leaving little extras at the end of tackles. And it's more about the U.S. If we can keep our composure and move the ball around quick, we'll be the successful one tonight.
20: Kickoff at 6 o'clock on Fox from SoFi Stadium in Los Angeles. Earlier in Toronto, co-host Canada earned its first ever World Cup point with a 1-1 draw against Bosnia and Herzegovina. Kyle Larin, an equalizing goal in the 78th minute.
24: People have their opinions here. They say, I don't care. I care what the people that matter in our building and our organization in that locker room, that they know how I feel. De'Aaron Fox will have the basketball in his hands at the end of the game tomorrow, and I have nothing but the utmost confidence that he's going to deliver like he's done countless times for us.
20: Spurs head coach Mitch Johnson defending his point guard after a rough second half for De'Aaron Fox and the Spurs team in their Game 4 collapse. Game 5 Saturday night in San Antonio with the Knicks, one win from their first title since 1973. And at the College World Series in Omaha, West Virginia rallies past the Troy Trojans 7-5. Ole Miss faces North Carolina in the second game of the day. With sports at 15:45, I'm Judah Newby, FM News 101.
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25: From ABC News, I'm Dave Packer. A deadly shooting rampage and an hours-long police standoff in Midland, Texas. It ended with a gunman who authorities say was a 45-year-old man named Victor Villarreal dead after a shootout with police. ABC's Alex Stone has an update on the victim's conditions.
26: We know one victim is dead. 10 others are injured in this. And we just got an update from the local hospital. 5 have now been released. The hospital is no longer on lockdown. 3 are out of the operating room now. 1 is still being operated on.
25: A member of the Trump administration has offered an outline of the proposed agreement with Iran. So what's the deal?
27: The senior administration official says it includes reopening that critical waterway, the Strait of Hormuz, and ending the U.S. blockade. It also says it, quote, leads to the dismantling of the Iranian nuclear program, that it would lead to the U.S. getting that enriched material out, that material being destroyed and removed from the country. And also it would include an inspection regime to make sure that this is a long-term commitment and enforceable.
25: ABC's Selena Wang. A federal judge today ruling President Trump's name must come off the Kennedy Center. The administration lost a last-minute appeal to keep the name up. In that appeal, the Trump DOJ calling the center a, quote, bankrupt eyesore.
12: ABC's Peter Haralambos.
13: He pointed out that the Trump administration has been partially already complying with this order. The website, for example, the social media pages of the Kennedy Center, they no longer have Donald Trump's name. So he didn't really see how they can remove those parts of the name, but not remove the name from the building and argue this somehow would be an irreparable harm.
12: Stocks were higher on Wall Street as SpaceX went public, making founder Elon Musk the world's first trillionaire. And this evening, the Justice Department clearing the way for a merger between Paramount and Warner Brothers, two of the biggest media companies. The DOJ says the merger that will put CNN and CBS under the same ownership is not likely to result in harm or competition for American consumers. 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
3: As Oregon braces for a tough fire season ahead, a U.S. senator reintroduces a bill that would treat smoke events as national disasters.
4: Today was the final day for a Vancouver school, and not just for this school year.
3: Could Nancy Guthrie's body be buried in Mexico someplace? More on that in your entertainment news at 4:57.
4: But first, it is 4:51. Traffic and weather together are on the ones. Checking on River Road, south of Hillsboro, is Michael Convery.
5: Yeah, this is right near the Twin Oaks Airport, where we had this small aircraft go down earlier this afternoon. Again, Tualatin Valley Fire and Rescue still on the scene with it. So they have River Road shut down between Shoals Ferry Road and Farmington Road, again, south of Hillsboro. Also, down in McMinnville, we've had a bad crash on Highway 18. That is still shut down in both directions, right in the vicinity of the McMinnville Airport, right near Ash Road. This was a serious accident. In fact, Life Flight was on standby for this crash, but I think they've stand down. They have decided not to utilize Life Flight, but Highway 18 still shut down in both directions. Over in Clackamas, a new crash on 205 southbound, just south of Sunnyside Road. Semi-truck and a vehicle in the right lane. That's adding to the backup all the way back towards I-84 on 205 southbound. 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
3: Appreciate that, Michael. Now let's get to the KXO forecast, because we are going to start to heat up beginning tomorrow, but the worst of the heat going to be Sunday, Monday. Tonight, clear, low 55. Tomorrow, it's going to get up to about 92, mainly sunny. And by the way, we're talking near record temperatures on Saturday and Sunday as well. 96 for your Sunday, perhaps 98, maybe 100 on Monday. Temperature-wise right now, though, it's a gorgeous afternoon at PDX, 78 if you're heading to the airport. Troutdale, 77, and in Portland, also sunny and 77.
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28: Interest around the SpaceX IPO carried Wall Street to some solid gains today. The Dow jumped 353 points, ending the day at 51,202. The NASDAQ was up 79 points. The S&P 500 picked up 37. While much of the focus was around SpaceX, Elon Musk's other big publicly traded company, Tesla, was drawing attention. Shares of the EV maker finished the day higher by 1.8%. Meanwhile, companies in the space industry primarily seeing their shares decline today. Redwire was down more than 11%. Virgin Galactic was off by 31%. And EchoStar lost around 11% today. Shares of homebuilder Lennar were down 5% after missing on a couple of important data points in its most recent quarterly report. Revenue came in at $7.94 billion. That was the first. Deliveries missed at 20,519. That was the second. I'm Dan Loney with Your Money Now on FM News 101 KXL.
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4: Time for entertainment news. The search is underway south of the Arizona border for Nancy Guthrie's remains.
29: Multiple reports say volunteers went to Nogales in Mexico after a local collective received an anonymous tip that her remains were buried in the area. No evidence of Guthrie's remains or a possible grave have been found as of yet. Meantime, the Pima County Sheriff's Department says they're aware of the tip. However, they have not been contacted by Mexican authorities. In Arizona, I'm at Mattinson.
3: The Rolling Stones are releasing a collector's edition of their new album, Foreign Tongues, and it's coming out on vinyl. The band has partnered with Marvel, in fact, to include Spider-Man, Captain America, Thor, Wolverine, and others on their upcoming album cover, I should say.
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4: 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Good Friday. I am Brett Recamp.
3: I'm Tim Lance, and it's 5 o'clock right now. Here are your top stories.
4: It is most certainly going to be very hot this weekend in Oregon. With that heat brings a word of warning from the National Weather Service.
3: Visitors aren't the only ones who have to pay to park on streets around the Rose Quarter on game days.
4: Knicks fans are still riding high after taking a 3-1 lead in the NBA Finals, but at least one famous fan says he might not watch the rest of the series because of his health. Judah joins us in sports at 5:15.
3: Our guarantee to you, those stories and more in about 90 seconds. 5:01 now, traffic and weather together on the ones, and Michael Convery says there's a crash on 205. Michael?
5: Southbound 205 down at Clackamas, right near Sunnybrook. The right lane is blocked. That backs it up back towards Johnson Creek Boulevard. Going the other way, northbound 205, pretty slow through that stretch, too, north of Sunnyside Road, off and on, all the way up into southeast Portland towards I-84, and then more slowing headed for the Glen Jackson Bridge. Again, out in the gorge, delays today on I-84 eastbound, getting by the road work in the Warrendale area at mile marker 37, McCord Creek Bridge. They still have one lane blocked there. It's been going on for several months, but on Friday afternoons it causes delays, and we're seeing a pretty good size backup all the way back towards Multnomah Falls. Sunset inbound delays up the hill from 217 most of the way into downtown through the Vista Ridge Tunnel. 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From the KXL Traffic Center, I'm Michael Convery.
4: Michael, thank you. Now your KXL forecast, beginning to heat up tomorrow, possibly record-breaking heat before we are done with this three-day heat wave. Right now, looking at clear skies overnight with a low of 55. 92 on Saturday, 96 on Sunday. It is 77 in Portland, that's downtown. 79 now in Salem, Oregon City, 78.
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4: It's now 5:02. The National Weather Service has issued an extreme heat warning for Portland, the Gorge, and the coast. KXL's Grant McHill reports.
12: The warning comes with temperatures possibly reaching triple digits on Sunday and or Monday.
13: We're also concerned about some of the overnight low temperatures across some of the urban heat island areas where the low overnight low temperature will drop below 70 for a few hours overnight.
12: National Weather Service meteorologist Daniel Hartsock says the average high for this time of year is 75 degrees, with hotter temperatures like we may feel not felt until July or August. So he says be prepared for an unusual next few days.
13: Drink plenty of water. Stay out of the heat.
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3: Multnomah County is still undecided on if they will open cooling centers during the heat wave. A spokesperson for the county says leadership will meet every morning to decide if they're going to activate the centers later that day, but they are ready to open them if thresholds are met as far as the temperature is concerned. The county uses the National Weather Service's heat risk tool for those thresholds. 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
4: On-street parking in the Elliott neighborhood during large events at the Rose Quarter is now pay to park year-round and limited to 5 hours. But KXL's Gail Cunningham reports that visitors aren't the only ones who have to pay.
14: Visitors must pay to park along North Williams and Vancouver Avenues between the Rose Quarter and Northeast Russell Street and on several residential streets.
20: We want to prioritize the spaces for people who live there.
14: Portland Bureau of Transportation's Hannah Schaefer says residents are exempt in the Zone V residential and parking permit zone, provided they buy a parking permit, but
20: you will not have a guaranteed space in front of